Music from Nanook with their self-titled track, Nanook. Before that, we heard Energies from Gunnar Jules, Once a Tree with What You Say, and we opened with Years Ago from Kaylee Jade. Now this is Iskwe with Sweet Tuesday.

From Arthur Renwick, that's It's Gonna Go All Night from the album The Cigar Box Chronicles. Before that, Tanya Tagak with Snowblind and Iskwe with Sweet Tuesday. We've got more music coming up. Stay with us. 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

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We'd love to hear your music, or if you're fans of an Indigenous artist out there, we'd love to hear it. Well, thanks for staying with us, or if you're just tuning in, welcome to the show. From Kelly Morning Song, this is Wade in the Water.

0: One of the stories when I was growing up was the respect they had for the animals that they hunted. And one story was about a hunter going out and catching a seal.
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0: They would open the seal's mouth and put water in their mouth from their mouth. So the seal spirit would go back down and tell the rest of the seals that they have fresh water up there.
1: She came up for fresh water. She came up and met our father.

Music there from Samantha Crane with Kathleen. Freshwater with their self-titled track, Freshwater. Sebastian Gaskin with 6 a.m. And Wade in the Water from Shelley Morning Song. Now, this is Adrian Sutherland with Politician Man.

0: Superman there with Prayer Loop Song. Before that, My Mask from Ukila and Politician Man from Adrian Sutherland. 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

0: 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Why? Why, this is how it is that Raven became black. Sim smuts ashti kwachti. I'm going to tell a story of kwach. I don't at litzim chti skh. How he became black. When Raven was being prepared for his descent to Earth, Ashkwindam told Matlapalitzik to make him the prettiest of all the tzitzitzbeets. Wichts sich kundan dim di quacht. When he's being prepared for his descent to Raven, Ashtik uslam chteich to this land here, Ayutskwitzik. Told Ashkundam Osh Matlapalitzik, Ashkundam told Matlapalitzik, Skadich di quacht, diga patsas, diga ya ya si ala auch, what seats the beats. Make quach, di quacht, the first of the prettiest of all the birds. 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Pretty, beautiful, handsome, yeah, yeah, see. 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When he finished, the raven had lots of different colored feathers and was very handsome. Gamas tzayak mim di quacht. When he finished the raven, was lachs quadlats, was ashquilquilits, lots of different colored feathers. Ya ya si kutztaich. Very handsome he was, this one here. Gamas tzayak mim di quacht. Was lachs was ashquilquilits. Ya ya si kutztaich. But Raven was not satisfied, because he wasn't beautiful enough. Auch yas di silks di quacht, wichs auch zwis dis ya ya siet. Auch is the negative. It is said, ya is good. Auch yas makes it about him. Di silks, his heart or mind. You know, smau di silk ich. One heart, our hearts and minds are one. This is his heart, mine, silks. Auch, yes, die silks, die kocht, wichs, because wichs, auch, zwistis, ja, ja, sieht, because he was not beautiful enough. First he asked that one wing be changed, a la pazach, first, a la pazach, a nikes, wants him, the raven, die kocht, a la pazach, a nikes, die kocht, gaya ya wim, to change. Or have changed, Gaayawim di skup auch, one of his wings. Hear that D and T around that skup auch. The D and the T is the, but in a different tense. D skup auch, asked that one of his wings be changed. So Matlab Litzik did what Raven wanted, and he made the changes. Soon as he was finished, the Raven asked him to change one of his legs. Then Raven kept on complaining that he was not beautiful enough. This made Ashkwandam mad, so he told his assistants to throw ashes all over him, and now Raven was black. Why, there it is how it is. Raven became black. And if you picked out a few words in there, patsash, first, a nike, to want, ayao is the change, and when he wanted his wing changed. So there's a few words in there, hopefully you can understand part of that story the way through now. Insta kwach stitunits up, and you sign on up, Oshnuchalk Radio.
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1: Greetings and goodbyes.
2: Yo. Yo.
1: Hello.
2: Yo. 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Ash alatiuch liwanuks.
1: How are you?
2: Ash alatiuch liwanuks. Ash alatiuch liwanuks. Yats do. Yats do.
1: I'm fine.
2: Yats do. Yats do. Kuma eat. Kuma eat.
1: Goodbye.
2: Kuma eat. Kuma eat. And another way to say goodbye, but this one means it's not a goodbye. It means we'll see each other again. Ahku kumanu. Ahku kumanu.
1: And that's we'll see each other again?
2: Yes, there are no goodbyes. We'll see each other again. Ahku kumanu. Ahku kumanu.
1: Okay, we're going to do variations to greetings and goodbyes.
2: Yadisunt. Yadisunt.
1: Good evening.
2: Yadisunt. Yadisunt. Yadis inach. Yadis inach.
1: Good morning.
2: Yadis inach. Yadis inach. Yadis anukelik. Yadis anukelik.
1: Good afternoon.
2: Yadis anukelik. Yadis anukelik. Ash alatiuch liwana bix. Ash alatiuch liwana bix.
1: How are you all?
2: Ash alatiuch liwana bix. Ash alatiuch liwana bix. Yashtu. Yashtu.
1: We're fine.
2: Yashtu. Yashtu. Kumanawit. Kumanawit.
1: Goodbye to several people.
2: Kumanawit. Kumanawit. Stutwani tsapskenus tsainam nap ashmit. Thank you all for listening.
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7: Well, I'll tell a story about Snuyan Sakus next. Snuyan Sakus itzik di umadutz schietz. Here, Koch went to visit Snuyan Sakus, and a seat was prepared for him to sit on. Water Snail went to a corner of his house. Tlapsk da Snuyan Sakus tch, osh da sans du sulhs tch. Sulh house. Sulhs, yes, makes it his house. He, she, or it. Tlapsk da Snuyan Sakus tch, osh da sans du sulhs tch. Went, it is said, the Snuyan Sakus towards the corner of his house. And he started fishing. Atz'is. Atz'is. He started fishing. And he caught a p'wi. But I like skuts. Hdi p'wi ashtuch. P'wi, halibut. But I like to catch something. But I like skuts. Makes it him, it is said, in the past. But I like skuts. And what did he catch? Hdi p'wi ashtuch. Caught a halibut then. And he cooked it for Quach to eat. And then as soon as he had finished eating, Quach went on his way. Now he was contemplating what he should do to Snuyan Sakus. Then it occurred to him, that he should remember you, what it is that he does? Why?
5: He didn't press record, did you?
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9: Okay, we're on to 4.4.3.3 is avoid. So, avoiding something bad, such as trouble or someone you don't want to meet. So,
10: whom did the trouble at like a just whom did the trouble at
11: whom did
9: whom did
10: and I'll avoid them. They're having big problems, so I don't want to be part of it.
9: Uh-huh. That means like, okay.
10: It's something like taking off.
11: Yeah.
10: But that's avoid.
9: Flee from trouble.
10: Yeah.
9: Yeah, we did this when we were talking about escaping, eh?
10: Yeah.
9: Now, if there's somebody, if I had a bad breakup with somebody, and we still work at the same place, I'd say, boy, it's really hard to avoid her because we work at the same place.

0: In other words, you can't run away from his wife because he has to work here.
1: Broke away, you got separated.
2: Well, I understood what you said anyways, so.
1: Yeah.
2: I covered, I was it with

0: It's kind of means to give in to somebody. Okay, if you're a robber and you come up to me or, and you're like, hey, what are you? If I'm mad at you and I come towards you and I say, I don't like what you did. I don't like what you did to me. You better make it right. And you start to offer me things, trying to get me to calm down or trying to get me to, you know, that means to appease somebody or to calm them out.
1: Peace.
0: Calm them down. Basically, you're trying to avoid the problem, eh? You're trying to deal with it so it doesn't... It's to avoid confrontation, to avoid a fight.
1: Ach, das war's noch. Nicht zu lieb zu nutzen, das lieb zu nutzen, das ich auch das noch. Don't get too panicky, and I'm here to give back what I stole from you.
0: Yeah,
2: I stole something from you. Don't get
1: riled up about it.
0: All right.
1: Sometimes they frustrating when they repeat again, eh? Because
0: now the last one here was like to retreat from something.
2: To run away from something.
0: Yeah, I don't know if running away is the same as retreating. Okay, running away is when I turn and run. Retreating is if I just kind of keep on walking back, kind of. Or,
2: oh, okay.
0: You know, it doesn't mean I'm giving up. It just means that I don't want to hit it head on.
2: Yeah, if you saw somebody coming, you know that's after you take off quickly around the corner.
0: Yeah.
2: Retreat, go and run,
0: but
2: hide.
0: Usually that word's used in battles and stuff when you know they're attacking while we're retreating, we're backing up, but we're not
2: retreat.
0: Yeah.

0: Okay, they've got a word here. Nuksa Hashem.
1: Yeah, I was going to use that, but put it into a sentence. Like,
2: Nuksa Hashem.
1: Snabucht Ronnie don't hear Ronnie.
2: Sure.
1: Snabisa Tsai Benny was Umadaich, die Klemstas. All clawed him out. At least it's Benny, at least it's Benny a lot. We hit it, see, I scored a run, look, sack, two claws. Connect, connect, connect, Celt, Celt, Benny. It's a long.
0: I just, okay, did you say that the Nuksach Sut?
1: Nuksach.
0: Okay, I'll turn it off.
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2: Okay, this is 2.6.1.1. Arranging a marriage continued. Okay, would you have a word for people who are expecting to get married, like a fiancé or...
3: That we expect them.
2: Or, okay, like, okay, I found a word here, actually. Kus.
3: Hmm?
2: You have a word here.
3: Kus. Kus.
2: Yeah.
3: Huh, I never heard.
2: Kusum t'machau.
3: Kusum t'machau. Kusum t'machau. I don't know that.
2: Or, iskusum t'machau.
3: Iskusum t'machau.
2: You never hear those, eh?
3: No.
2: Okay, it says, kus, or kusits would be I'm dating her steady. Or kusum t'machau would be they're engaged.
3: I never heard.
2: Iskusum t'machau would be those animals are just mating all the time.
3: Oh, yeah, I don't know, never heard.
2: Never heard those words, eh?
3: No.
2: Okay. Now, when people got married in Bella Coola back in the day, did they ever, like, have dowries, or, would you ever pay money to the parents of each other, or things like that, or by yourself, or?
3: I never heard of it.
2: Like, they have one word here, tapa, tapatutis. No, eh? You never heard that word, tapa?
3: Tapa, no.
2: Tapa.
3: No.
2: Okay.
3: Never heard.
2: Okay. Now, you told me this word before, but there was a word for flirting.
3: Flirting.
2: Yeah.
3: Excuse me. Was that the one? Nuskusamh.
2: Nuskusamh?
3: Yeah, Tihasukodak, the Nuskusamh. Oh, and so you say that in Canada.
2: How could I say, boy, those two kids are flirting?
3: Those two kids are flirting.
2: Oh.
3: I don't remember. Flirting.
2: I couldn't say that same word. Wait, what was that word?
3: Nuskusamh.
2: Nuskusamh?
3: Yeah, nuskusamh.
2: I couldn't say like nuskusamh t'machau?
3: Nuskusamh t'machau. I don't know. Maybe.
2: Maybe, but maybe not. Eh?
3: Yeah, okay. I don't know.
2: Okay. Or how could I say that I'm flirting with that guy?
3: I'm flirting with that guy.
2: Or that girl.
3: That's what I don't know. I don't really know what you're flirting.
2: Oh, okay.
3: Yeah.
2: Iskusamh. Okay. How could I say that I'm not old enough to get married?
3: Oh. Ich ist auch 60 the lowest. I'm still too young to get married.
2: Yeah?
3: Okay. Yeah. Ich denke, I'm still too young to get married.
2: Okay. Mm-hmm. How could I say, oh, I'm old enough now to get married?
3: The lowest, maybe better that way.
2: Okay. Now, would you have a word for somebody when they marry in secret?
3: In secret. The lowest have got to send. The love show got a sense they got married last night and nobody knew about it.
2: Oh, okay.
3: Yeah. The love show a sense they didn't get. Malina a sense of the girl snapped. Nobody knew. Of the girl snapped.
2: Mm-hmm.
3: Yeah, nobody knew about it.
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0: Simsmuts. 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Ts is me or I. Simsmuts. 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Right there already. Hear that? Di quachtich. The raven. Now you know what that tch at the end there means. Simsmuts ash di quachtich. I don't sk. At litsum di sk. Sk is black. Interesting word for black, as the verb to see is k, and the word for black is sk, sk. So simsmuts ash di kocht, I don't sk, at litsum di sk. Going to tell a story of how it is that raven became black. Wichts sich kundam dim di kocht. Ash di kuchlulam chteich. Ayutskwitzik. Ash kundam. Osmat apelitzik. Skadichs di kochtich. Diga patsas. Diga ya ya. Si. Ala auchlwa. Tzitz tzibitz. When Raven was being prepared for his descent to earth. See if we can find that in the Nuchok there. Wichts sich kundam dim. Kundam dim might be the descent part. Die Quacht. We know what that is now, the raven. Die Quacht. Ash. Die Kuchlulam chteich. It's almost die tch, but it's die tch. So what that means now is it's not just the land. Die Kuchlulam chteich. Di kuchlulam chteich would be the land, but it's this land, the land we're here on now, this land, teich, this land, di kuchlulam chteich, the land here, wichts sich kundam dim, di kocht as di kuchlulam chteich, ayuts kuyitzik as kundam os matlapalitzik. So those are names there. 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Diga patsas. Diga ya ya. Si. Rrrr. Ya ya. Si. Ala auchwa. Seeds to beats. Make him the prettiest of all the birds. Yeah, yeah. See? Pretty or beautiful or handsome. Patsash, first, kind of. So first of the prettiest of the birds. Most prettiest of the birds is basically what that comes across as. Wichts sich kundam dim di kocht. Ash di kuchlulam chteich. When Raven was being prepared for his descent to this land here, Ayutskwitzik ashkwindam osh matlapalitzik, ashkwindam told matlapalitzik, skadichs di kochtich diga patsas diga ya ya si ala auchlwa tzitz tzibitz, make him prettiest of all the birds. And when he finished, Raven had lots of different colored feathers, and he was very handsome. When he was finished, Gamash tzayak mim di kochtich was lachsk was ashkulkulitz ya ya si kutztaych. When he finished, Raven had lots of different colored feathers and he was very handsome. Gamash tzayak mim, that ak in there for referring to the hand, kind of working with the hands when he was done that. Gamash tzayak mim. De kocht, the raven, was slachsk, was said to have lots, was ashkulkulits of colors, I believe. Ya ya si kutztaych. He was very handsome. Gamash tzayak mim de kocht, was slachsk. Was ashkulkulits ya ya si kutztaych. When he was finished, Raven had lots of different colored feathers, and he was very handsome. Well, that's a good spot to stop that story for just right now. That Raven there, all beautiful, all rainbow-colored, very handsome bird. Now, what if the story just ended right there? Yeah, that was it. That was it. Raven was happy with himself. He liked being all rainbow-colored and beautiful and most handsome of all the birds, and he was just fine with the way he looked. And he just went away. Would he be rainbow-colored now? But no, we know how the story goes. He ends up being black. But for now, let's just leave him rainbow-colored in our head. It's a little more fun.
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And Stan Liam Geich, looking now at Wars Deltam Heath, Ulam, and a new spookhouse. Looking now at Wasi Seats of South Dimudich, Scare, New Spoots Leech, Allah Nahum, Wish Da Kupich, Charles, Dich, Shunkmai, Demands, Dikup. 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

0: Here he goes again.
1: Oh.
0: They're lifting him up, get him a little bit closer to the basket.
1: I want
0: now.
1: To get him another basket.
0: Oh, he wants
1: here.
0: To do it on his own.
1: Oh, and I give him one more chance.
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3: First was Wilder here. So I said, Nick, look at the class. He said, what do you say? I said, oh.

0: And after that, I said, Kunamchatohya banana. That's why I use that word, because we already had this now. Shek banana.
1: Shek banana.
0: Shnooska banana. 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To
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3: Nenitsam Laish, it's a healing song, a medicine song. Ashukwala is our word for the healers, the shamans, the medicine men and women. Ashukwalaich is a Ashukwala song. So when we say Ashukwalaich disut daich, this is a Ashukwala song. Nenitsam Laish, the restorer of life, he was an ancestor that received a healing song, this one here, from Tlitsaplitlana, from the spirit of healing. She appeared to him in a time when there was great sickness, and she had blessed him with the power to heal. He would go to the different villages and he would perform his ceremony, his ritual, to help bring healing. He would use these songs when he would deliver medicine to people to help heal them. So let's go through the words to this song. These songs are received in visions. So the words, a lot of times, you have to think, they might not make sense, the arrangement of these words, because the Ashukwala was in the forest for a long period of time. He was fasting, he was cleansing, praying, bathing at dawn in the cold water. And so in his vision, he receives the words of the song from the suit, from the supernatural beings. That's also a good thing to notice here too, is that our word for suit, for song, is also the word for supernatural being. Because your suit, your song, is your supernatural emanation of yourself. Why? Repeat after me. Tu ke? Tzitz du mach? Nawit. Aya? Kusyaut? Sut aich. Ske? Anus tsayan meuch? Daich? Yaudi? Ku kiawim? Sut aich. Orch dan. Atziwanu. Daich. Aya. Kusyaut. Sut ach. Tochenk. Kusamnu. Tsunt aich. Ayadi. Soyon sut aich. And again, there was soyon, the word for song, sky. When you sing song, you often change it to soyon, but that's usually just in singing. You wouldn't really hear that in speaking. Ich, nusas, kayach, domts daich, Allah, sumsmach, suats, digex, Di ayuts mim, kusyaut, skasinu, komt dinits, tsuntai, kusich, sich dimudit, kusyaut, skanunu, twak, dimutsnu. Why?

0: Tuca de Laos. Minx marriage. So keep your dangstas open for what we are talking about this morning with the D for the. Those two little words that surround a word to make the. As in D Tuca. D Tuca. The mink. Or D the rock. Rock is t-t, t-t, t-t, t-t is rock. D-t-t is the rock. So this is a story about Mink's marriage. Why? Simsmutschti tugat stelausum sutsk osh d-t-t. I'll tell a story about Mink and how he got married to Rock. Schusalamim, schusalamim kualuk, hishtan sis, skatalaos, ola anaikam dis, skaumat skatalaos. His mother tried to stop him from marrying the one he wanted to marry. So I'll say that one again. His mother, pay attention in there, you'll hear stan is mother, stans makes it the mother his, so his mother. Around this word, stan, it has the female version of di, which is tsi, tsi, but it's in a past tense, so it'll be instead ich, ich, ich, surrounding it. Ich stans ich, the mother of his. So it's the past female version of the. Ich stans ich. So listen for that in the middle of this sentence here. And anaik is to want, anaik. And delaus is marry. Schusalmim, schusalmim kualuk, hich stans ich, ska delaus, ola anaikam dis, ska umat ska delaus. His mother tried to stop him from marrying the one he wanted to marry. One day, Mink got mad at his wife. A rock. Why? Taps kuts dach ska schlitz ochil schnas ich ich. Hear that ich ich again? That surrounding this time. So now it's making that rock into a female in the past. And usually inanimate objects won't be considered female, but in this instance it's a supernatural rock. It's a woman. It's his wife, so it's being referred to as a female rock in the past. Ich, ich. Why? Clap. Claps. Kutz. Clap is to go. Claps. Kutz. Dach. 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Schlichts. Schlichts. Schlich is to get angry or mad. Schlichts. Och ich schnass. Got mad at his wife. Och ich schnass. Ich, ich, the rock. Oh, so he punched her in the face, and when he saw blood appear, he said, "Well, her face is bleeding." Oh, pusis kutz, oh, pusis kutz, kus kutzen, ich a ich, why tkus, tkus is blood, I believe. He already thought that it was her who was bleeding, but the blood has actually come from his own hand. Nutsudik, nutsudik sluts, stichsichtsi, tkustichs, kumaguts, dasuchiast, ditku. You might have heard suchias in there. Suchia is hand. Suchias, the S on there makes it his hand. Suchias. Then again, this is surrounded by D and T, but in a different tense, so it's a past tense. Becomes, instead of D, suchia, T, it becomes da, suchias, T. So the, but past tense, the hand. His hand in the past. Da suchiast. So, rock left.
1: Why? Walim
0: kutzchil. So, rock lefter. Why? Walim kutzchil. Oh, rock left him. Oops, so rock left him. Walim kutzchil. Rock left him. Then Mink went to the clouds in order to marry a cloud. My goodness, what is Mink thinking? Wich slaps kutzin. Hear that tzin? I think that's now. Wich kutzik slaps kutzin. Ola skinwas, cloud. Skinwas, cloud. Ola skinwas to the clouds. Ats, to the clouds. Ska de lausum tstuts, to get married. Och ich skinwas to the cloud. Try to marry a cloud. Don't know about his relationship choices here. Schul almim kualuduts chlastanzich. Ska alai ska de laus och skinwas. Again, his mother tried to stop him from getting married to the cloud. Schulalmim kualuduts chlastanz ich. Stanz ich. Ska alai ska de laus och skinwas. But he would not listen. Auch kuluk. Auch kuluk anus zainams. But he would not listen. He married cloud. De laus duts och skinwas. De laus duts och skinwas. He married cloud. Then one day, when Mink was following his wife Cloud on a long trip, he got tired, and he fell to the earth. Oh, poor Mink. Yeah, kuiluk sihuanams, sal-asau-lis. Might recognize that. New Hauhauda talks about that word following. Sal-asau-lis ichnas. His wife, ich skinwas sich, the cloud. See, there's that ich again, past tense of a female, the. So the female cloud in the past, ich skinwas sich, kochel skuts, dach skts, ola kuchulam chtts. Okay, do that one a few more times, I think. He fell to the earth, he got tired and fell to the earth. Kuchel skuts. Kuchel skuts. Dach. That's the he got tired, I believe. Skls. Skls. Ola kuchulam chts. Fell to the earth. Why? That's the story of Mink gets married to a rock. That didn't work out too well for him. Then he married a cloud. That didn't work out for him neither. But he keeps on keeping on, that Mink. So maybe you might learn a thing or two from some of these adventures of our ancestors, such as Tuka, the Mink.
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0: Hi. 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Wish I now cooks. 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What a mud stuff. The sit sits. 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She stand up there. It stands it. 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
4: Now we're going to move into a Kusiut song. Easter, Captain Bob's Mystery Dance. This is an Atmutam Geoch, a mystery dance song. Long ago, the mystery dance was a dance where the Kusiut dancer would have some type of mysteries come over him. They would take control of him. He wouldn't be able to stop dancing until the community was able to guess his mysteries and bring him back. This song belonged to Captain Bob. Captain Bob was one of our leaders in the Kusiut society. He raised Achtigeich, Agnes Edgar Sr. And he was the one that instructed her and taught her a lot of the history, the Smayusta, the songs and teachings that she then was able to share with us and hand down to us that we can learn. Most of the songs, actually, it's good that we take time to acknowledge elders like Achtigaich, because it was Achtigaich that had recorded many of the songs. She had them all by memory. She didn't use a songbook. She was able just to remember all these songs, some 200 songs that she had left on the recordings for us to learn and use for our nation today. So we take time to hold our hands up to her, thank her. This song was used to clear the path. So before our most sacred dance, the Dance of Thunder, we have the ladies come out and they cleanse the floor, prepare the floor for the Dance of Thunder.

0: Lawson.
1: 5 seconds. 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
2: Oh!
1: The rim is out just short. 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
1: 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I

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1: Weiss, Madam Hooks Kahalutum Dutapo, Nahalk Radio, Alamusel, Spook, Swatch Clack, Book, Steve Smow, Askutel, Steve Smow, Susam Kdul, Salaj Kadeli, Wasselstich Kutlam, Hist Eich, in Mosulu di Sats, Wipe Door, Sweet. Onigosemt. Luke de Manstach, Book Eat Suits or Sinu, Asti Songt, Stituni Dulch, Alasin Knihil Ats, Askald Hum Dulch, Asti Songt, Why? Yos Madam Hooks, Yedis Enoch, Yedisonch, Yedis Nukalik, Yedis Usum, and Sta Dadala,
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1: 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Kau chalusim dulap, kau chalusim dumusap, kau chalusim o'sup, o'sit nechalkims, very eat nechalk, that is speak nechalk. Why it's clear to this, let's begin. And, so it's kauch sauchdimudis, ge eat nechalkim heat, we're all learning to speak nechalk. Ysodd y ti chwilio nhw lyd ysdi songt chi mi chi myna?
2: Ie, ie, tweets ysdi songt a allfwyl allym dyn nil.
1: Allfwyl allym dyn nil ysdi songt.
2: Because there's rain. There was rain. There is rain.
1: Wai.
2: Allfwyl y ti chnigs.
1: Ie, tstw ysdi songt i elect each ic ysdainoch Alp Alch Dimutic, Alla Ford Max, Nulik Chutic, All Kutlank, Schit Stats, All Kupank, Stuch, All Slank, Stuch, Achit Ik, Doluch, Ga Chidumilch Dimutic, Wichit Ik, Sielak, Chitleist, Tired this morning.
2: Mm-hmm.
1: Wasn't able to, I woke up at 4, wasn't able to go back to sleep, was turning to this side, going to the right side, going to the left side, going back and forth, and wasn't able really to get back to sleep.
2: Mm-hmm.
1: So I'm tired today. Mm. Trying to find ways in which we can have conversation and talk about, you know, whatever.
2: Mm-hmm.
1: Whatever. I was thinking about that this morning anyway, of like going back and forth. How would I say go back and forth? Maybe I didn't say it very well, but when we say the side of something or the front, we either say kulank or we say asank.
2: Kulank or asank.
1: And so to say of the right side, we would say skupank.
2: Skupank.
1: Skupank. And then slank.
2: Slank.
1: Slank.
2: Oh. Slank. For kind left?
1: Of, yeah. Kind of that when you have these two root words, you have skup as being the right, and then slch, which is the opposing side.
2: Mm-hmm.
1: And so we save the left. Slank.
2: Slank.
1: And I thought, well, how do we say turn over? And the word that came to mind was that word, nulikutsut. Nulikutsut.
2: Nulikutsut.
1: Nulikutsut. Oh,
2: sorry, just telling someone. Nulikutsut.
1: Nulikutsut.
2: Nulikutsut.
1: So it comes from the word lik, which means roll or turn over. And so, when we say it in this way, perhaps being said of one's self turning over, or, pardon me, turning around,
2: mm-hmm.
1: other ways that I've heard it say are like likmos, which I think might be a way of saying roll over, or rolling something that has like a bulk to it.
2: Likmos.
1: Because we have the word likum, which is to say roll, and was said of the sninik that the man shot in Quanadulaich, this nuch that was the Ali ala Aseach Swasuls, that was there at the Aseach, at the smoke vent of their home. Simulas chapadis, simulas claps ga gaib eats the bochstend and the tixnas ska tkedis. Not really the way that Felicity said it, I believe, but getting the same point across. He went right away for his bochstend, for his bow, and his tixin. Tixnas? No, Tixinda, I think is the way that it said. Tixinda, the arrow.
2: Arrow.
1: And so he went to shoot it. Sketixnis.
2: I forgot about those words until you mentioned them.
1: And then that's when you hear that she says, Likums, Lukuliks, Dusuklautr, that it rolled down the roof of their home, saying of the Sninik after it was shot. Likums.
2: Likums.
1: So I'd wondered whether or not we say likmos or we say likos. I think likmos is typically the way that they say it. But I figured nulikutsut, probably the better way of saying it, because that's really the one that I'm more familiar with. Nulikutsut ola kuhlanks. Nulikutsut duch ola kuhlanks duch. You know, then I turned to the other side, kept on going back and forth. You know, I wasn't able to go to sleep. Right. So.
2: Ach, twinua. Could I ask you that? Ach, twinua. You didn't get enough sleep.
1: Ach tchuis was tzidumas.
2: Ach tchuis was tzidumas.
1: Was tzidumas.
2: Was tzidumas.
1: Ach tchuis was tzidumas. Just saying it as being not enough sleep.
2: Mm-hmm.
1: Not saying you didn't have enough sleep or whatever. You know, I kind of talked about this a little while back that I just wondered whether or not there's any way in our language that they ever considered someone not having enough sleep, or was it not normal back then to not have enough sleep? You know, because I think of how much has changed since colonization, since globalization, how much probably the worldview has changed for our people, and the use then also of the language, because the language shapes the worldview, shapes the mind. And so I wondered whether or not there was any way that they had ever said anything like that. You know, we might say tchui, or one of the words that comes to mind is the word
2: shuk,
1: that we kind of touched on when we were going over ways to say about money and talking about not having enough. The word shuk is meaning inadequate. Not sufficient, perhaps. Yach kuk, or how could I say it? Like shuk liwatsma as chidumatst or something like that. I didn't have enough sleep. I don't know. You know, that's just a different way, I think, maybe, that we could say besides saying shui, which is meaning enough. Yeah. The one instance in which I've really heard that be said is by Achtigaich, when she said that maybe I didn't say enough about the ones al asakus was shulut, where she said al shulut, which is to say that I may not have said about enough about the ones that dwell at the bottom of the sea. And so at the end of her story with the flood, she went on to talk about those that had ended up on dry land and became smash, that had kolaichak ich ik that had left their marks on the rocks, or wherever. She had gave the example that at Kwasna, I think it was Kwasna, that they used to go and look at them there, and that were at the bank of the river. She talked in particular about this Asnikapsim di Semskteich, I think is how she said it. This fish, this one fish that had been decapitated, and so its head was cut off. Asnikapsim.
2: Asnikapsim.
1: Asnikapsim.
2: Asnikapsim.
1: That's decapitated. And it was said that the head was found further downstream. And so that was something that I remember from that. Anyway, let's continue now with going over these ways in our language we use the Teich, Teich, and so on. So we had been going over the uses of these apart from how we might use them in combination with words such as nouns, things, and then our action words, the verbs and such. So that's, you know, to say the difference between like bukst, imelkt, and saying bukst or buksteich, you know. So it's something of an approach that even when we had gone through examples of saying like, say, I see it, kichitsteich, that we're just going to say teich, instead of like saying kichitsteimelkteich or kichitsteimsteich or whatever.
2: Kichitsteich.
1: And so it's a simple way of referring to this one, either as being him or it, whatever it might be. That is the non-female. And then when we say Jaich, it's female. And so, in particular, referring to a woman, a girl, or I see her. Or I see her, yeah. We'll say
2: Alkihitzteich.
1: But we're also using it in a way to kind of use simple verbs. Maybe we'll call them simple, the non-complex verbs, like up, like if we say and then also introducing that way in which we say she went to him, to specify who it is that we might be saying of, and we include that os, in which the t is meaning him. And then we could do the same the other way and saying kapteich oht.
2: Kapteich oht.
1: Stemkteich.
2: He went to her.
1: He went to her. Yes. And also learning the ways in which we might say of them, those ones. Or these ones, those people. Kapteich oht.
2: He went to them.
1: He went to them. This is also a way in which we could say he went there.
2: He went there.
1: Yeah. So we could also use it that way.
2: Kapteich oht. Oht.
1: Oht. Yeah. Oht. You always say it that way when you're saying to them or to there.
2: Yeah.
1: Oht.
2: Yeah. Oht.
1: Yeah, not t, because then we're saying her.
2: Yes.
1: Kapteich oht. So that's one thing to kind of get about, you know, maybe what these teichens have in common is that it can either be referring to someone or it can refer to something or for the t, a location to that place, to there. You know, kapteich oht.
2: Kapteich oht.
1: Yeah. We can now wa hi at alt.
2: They are here.
1: We can now wa ashi at asht. Let's go over weeche now.
2: Yeah.
1: Stemkstaich.
2: Them.
1: They. They are the ones.
2: Weeche now.
1: Weeche now wa ashi at. And so we're kind of getting out of this, but I wanted to give this as an example. Weeche now wa ashi at. So what is wa ashi at?
2: Is here.
1: Asis mean here or there.
2: Or there.
1: And what about then when we say wa ashi at?
2: Is there there? Or I don't know.
1: So, ashi, stamkstaich. What else? So it means here or there, but it also
2: it's
1: means.
2: A place?
1: Mm-mm.
2: Oh.
1: I mean, when we say here or there, it means something of a location.
2: Yeah.
1: How else do we
2: she
1: use
2: is
1: a
2: also
1: thi?
2: Come.
1: And when we use
2: like
1: it,
2: come here.
1: When we use it as a thi, but no, that's not what I'm trying to get at.
2: I don't know.
1: A thi is also meaning live at,
2: okay.
1: Or stay at,
2: yes.
1: Somewhere. And so we can now what a thi at.
2: They live here.
1: They are the ones that live there.
2: They are the ones that live there.
1: And then we add on to it to say there ast we can now what he at ast.
2: Okay, that being there ast.
1: They are the ones that live over there or that live at that place.
2: Yeah.
1: We can now what he ast. Like say for example, we're talking about the Taliomch.
2: Yeah.
1: We can now at what Taliomch, what heat, what heat ast. You know, the Taliom people, they're the ones that live there over at Atzach.
2: Mm-hmm.
1: And so it's kind of adding on to it.
2: Mm-hmm.
1: You know, but you kind of get the way in which the language is going.
2: Yeah.
1: As we go about adding these things.
2: Yeah.
1: So that's another way. Or another thing that we could say is like, Anaikt Alt.
2: Anaikt Alt.
1: Which is, I want those or I want that. Anaikt
2: mm-hmm.
1: Alt. In the same way that we could say, Anaikt Alt.
2: Anaikt Alt.
1: I want that or whatever it is. Or I want him. Anaikt Alt. Anaikt Alt. Anaikt Altaich.
2: Anaikt Altaich.
1: Yeah,
2: I want
1: we
2: this.
1: Can use it as that. I want this. Yeah. So. Then we were going over ways that we use these other ones to say of things that are far away or are not currently present. That's also to say that we might be speaking of a time in the past, a time that's not now. Especially that we hear this way of speaking in story. So we had also mentioned that. So we would be moving then from those ways that we speak of in general or speak presently of things, the tch, the tch, the tch, tch, tch, and ats, and so on, and going to those that are said tch, ich, what's the other one? Tch, and tach, and so on and so on.
2: Mm-hmm.
1: So, we might hear in story like, Tlapskutch.
2: Tlapskutch.
1: Ah, Tlapskutch.
2: He went to him?
1: Ach.
2: Oh, I don't know.
1: No, just the first part.
2: Tlapskutch.
1: Just the first part you said.
2: Oh, he went.
1: He went.
2: Mm-hmm.
1: Yeah, we didn't include saying like, Tlapskutch.
2: Oh, yeah.
1: Or anything like that. But then we can do that.
2: Yeah.
1: He then went to them.
2: Oh.
1: Oh. No. Lachs nicht. Yeah. He went to them. Or he went there. Yeah, that is either meaning them or
2: there.
1: And then the same, perhaps, that we would say, like, tach, which either might mean those people, he went to those people, or he went over there.
2: Okay.
1: You know, like how we went over before to say of like, or which we would say of like far over there. I like the one that Margaret said in one of her stories. She says, "Lied ach wasuts the man, lied ach is over yonder."
2: Lied ach.
1: Yeah, lied ach wasuts the man, lied ach
2: is where our father's house is.
1: Where my father's house
2: where
1: is.
2: Where her father's house is.
1: My father. Wasuts the man.
2: Yeah, where my father's house is. Yeah.
1: And say directly in English what it says, not say, you know, of the speakers.
2: Yeah.
1: So, these ways, again, of speaking are typically that we speak of things in the past, things far away. And so then that example we use there is to say, which would be referring to him, mm-hmm. and then alt, saying to those people or to that place. And then when we say of a female, t'apsk'il.
2: T'apsk'il.
1: And maybe though we'll say like t'apsk'il.
2: T'apsk'il. As they went to her? Oh. He went to her.
1: Mm-hmm. Yeah. See, that's why we're doing this too, to recognize these things.
2: Yes.
1: Is like t, and t are akin to each other in the way that they either refer to those people or these places and things like that. That place, whatever.
2: Mm-hmm.
1: And then ich is the easy one because it's always going to be her. Yeah.
2: And I get skakoopy.
1: Ach.
2: I just suddenly got so tired.
1: So, nup. We then, I think, from there can go to t'ach and ich'aich. Which are also ones that we hear. T'ach and ich'aich.
2: T'ach and ich'aich.
1: Yeah, t'ach and ich'aich. T'ach is referring to that one.
2: Mm-hmm.
1: Which is to say of a man or something. Like denanim k'it'ach or something like that. Or denan t'ach.
2: Yeah.
1: That bear, that grizzly.
2: The what's t'ach.
1: That animal. Denanim k'it'ach. And so that's how we used ach. It would be akin to how we used eich.
2: Mm-hmm.
1: Like if we say t'apskut ach, he then went that one. T'apskut ach. So that's also something about the language, I think, that we can relate to in some way, that with English, when we speak this language, sometimes our First Nations peoples, they say things that way. Where, he's real stingy, that guy.
2: Mm-hmm.
1: Or, he's real crazy, that guy. We say the he with the verb or whatever it is that we're using, and then we follow it up by saying that guy or that one, which is exactly how it is in our language. When we say things like abskutzteich or abskutzteich, it's saying he went that guy, or he went that one.
2: Mm-hmm.
1: He went to this one. Abskutzteich.
2: Abskutzteich.
1: No. And then that, how we might say in story, or we're speaking of someone in such a way. Abskutzteich. He went that guy. That one.
2: Abskutzteich.
1: T'ach.
2: T'ach.
1: Yeah. Not to be mixed up with t'ach, the one that we said t'ach. Earlier. T'ach. You'll notice we have t'ach.
2: Yeah.
1: And then we have t'ach.
2: T'ach.
1: T'ach. T'ach. Yeah, t'ach is the one that we say to those ones.
2: Those ones, yeah.
1: People or that place.
2: Mm-hmm.
1: And so the next one is il aich, or said by other speakers, il aich.
2: Il aich.
1: They're both essentially the same. It's just one kind of combines the vowels together and we get il aich.
2: Mm-hmm.
1: You know, and the other one is il aich.
2: Il aich.
1: If you say that quick, it becomes il aich.
2: Yeah, il aich.
1: That happens a lot with our language. Like, what's a good example? When we say amaichk is meaning maybe, is also said amaichk.
2: Amaitsk.
1: And then it's just saying that same way of saying just all together. Amaichk.
2: Olats. Isn't that another one?
1: Well, Ola-ats. Yeah, I guess, yeah. You Ola-ats. Could use that as an example. I'm using the ones that have the two different vowels, though.
2: Oh, I see.
1: Because those are two of the same vowels.
2: Yeah.
1: You have ola'ats.
2: Yeah.
1: And then ola'ats.
2: Yeah.
1: Or just we combine the vowels or elongate
2: same vowels, yeah.
1: So, il-a-il. I was thinking too of that, how I recently read in a story, klapskut il-a-il.
2: Il-a-il. Klapskut il-a-il.

0: she went to that one. Mm-hmm. Yeah, that girl, that woman, whoever it was. Klaps kuts il eil.
1: Klaps kuts il eil.
0: Why? So do we see the pattern going on here?
1: Yeah.
0: So maybe let's think of some other examples that we could use to say of someone doing something.
1: Could I say, Allach snichid da nupapint? No, I'm trying not to say something. I can't do it. Never mind.
0: What is it that you want to say?
1: I don't know. I was going to say, I hear the dog barking. I woke up because I heard the dog barking, or I hear the dog barking, or just something along the lines of, but you have to say the dog when you're saying like something.
0: So
1: like
0: we're
1: that.
0: Also, you know, also that's getting into the use of the more complex verbs,
1: yeah,
0: that these examples, we can fit in, like we said, like how we say, or but, maybe, let's try and limit it to our less complex verbs.
1: Yeah.
0: So let's maybe go through a list of some of the less complex verbs that we use on a regular basis. So one of the main examples that we've been using and is an essential verb for us to learn because it is used so often is the word up.
1: Up.
0: And it means go.
1: Mm-hmm.
0: Or it means start.
1: Up.
0: And so it's easy for us to use that in a way to say of certain people, to say like, klapst eich,
1: mm-hmm,
0: or klapt eich.
1: He went.
0: Klapt eich, she went. Or klapaut ach, those people went. Or klapawats.
1: Klapawats.
0: Then that's
1: they went.
0: Though introducing a different ending that we have to refer to them. Then we also have the word altim.
1: Altim.
0: Which is meaning
1: talk.
0: Talk or speak.
1: Speak.
0: And often we also say altim, or we might hear speakers say iltim or ililtim.
1: Iltim.
0: I want to kind of give example maybe of a similar word relating to speak, which will say right now, and we'll come back after a break to go more in detail about how to use it.
1: Mm-hmm.
0: The word tskutsim.
1: Tskutsim.
0: There's a number of words like this. We have tskutsim, tlaputsim, other ways of saying similar things, but using different words that actually are more different verbs, we'll say, but have the same way about it, is chutzim, or chichutzim. So maybe we'll come back and we'll learn a little bit about those.
1: Yeah.
0: Take a short break and we'll be right back after this, continue to go over those examples of these words we're sharing with y'all now. We have a short one coming up here. This is from Eli Stice, Beatrice Elliott. This one titled Careful, and we'll play another one after that, and we'll be right back. Oi.
2: Okay, 6.1.2.3.1 is careful.
3: Careful.
2: Yeah.
3: Mm.
2: So first, how could I describe somebody who's careful with their work?
3: Yeah, the mood. Secretemot. A secretemot. No, I don't know. But a secretemot dice. A secretemot dice alextust. A secretemot dice alextust.
2: And that means?
3: He's careful for what he's doing. What he's doing, he's careful. Is that right?
2: Uh-huh.
3: Yeah. He's really doing a good thing in English.
2: Being careful.
3: Be careful, oh yeah.
2: Mm-hmm. Okay. Now, that's different from like Al-Kaltmitsut?
3: Al-Kaltmitsut, yeah. A bit different, yeah.
2: Yeah, how is it different?
3: a cat method, a shoot, off the way, off the way.
2: Out of the way?
3: Yeah, out of the way, yeah.
2: Okay.
3: Cat method.
2: Mm-hmm. How could I say that we need to be careful in our work here?
3: We need to be careful how we work.
2: Or here. We need to be conscientious or careful,
3: yeah. They want us to be careful.
2: They want us to be careful.
3: Yeah.
2: Okay.
3: I just went my way. Yeah.
4: Song of the Great Blue Heron. In our culture, we talk about the great blue heron as being a bringer of luck. To see the great blue heron brings you good luck. In our Smayustas, the great blue heron is a chief of the undersea world, and he lives in the house of Kumukwa underneath the sea, and is respected as a high chief. He is chief among birds, along with the eagle. Song of the Great Blue Heron.

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3: Oi, smrym hwgs cael chalwllym llswt o llwp o leid na chael cymwch yn slych.
4: Yn slych i'n chi myna.
3: And we're back. So ti llsgawch sawll dim wedi llsgyd na chael cymwch i'n llwyr. We're all learning to speak na chael. And so, we have been going over the words allt sy'n and looking at those that we could say relating to speaking and these words like tskhutsum, tlaputsum, khutsum, khilutsum. These are just some that come to mind that relate to speaking.
4: Hmm.
3: You also heard there from Eli Stai Speechress Elliot the way in which she said, Atlaklit eich alakstust. And so that's from that one titled Careful. I wouldn't say so much. I mean, it is in a sense saying careful because that word atakili that Nuki Kliktamach had shared with me, Dale McCreary. So I've known that word, and he said that it derives from the word kal, that we do use in this way to say of being careful in ways that we say, for example, Kaltchmitzut or Kaltchmitz. Or something like that. So athakili is, in a sense, being careful or doing things right, doing things in a way that I understood it from another recording with speakers, Amos Talio and Beatrice Elliott, like being honest. Athakili eich alakstust. He's careful in his work. He's honest in his work. He does things right, sort of in a sense to say.
4: Yeah.
3: But along these lines of how we're learning to use these and so on, that's a good example there to say of this individual, not saying in particular who he is, die Klemste Deich, die Nema, die Klemste Deich, or die whatever Deich, you know. Athakli Deich. He does things right in his work, in what he does. He does things right in his work.
4: Right.
3: So I wanted to move on to different ways of how we could say, like, we went over examples of saying, like,
4: mm-hmm.
3: You know, and so I wanted to go on about how to say words like tskhutsum. Tskhutsum is meaning begin to speak.
4: Tskhutsum.
3: Tskhutsum.
4: Tskhutsum.
3: Comes from the word tsk, which means begin. Like how we say at the beginning of our show, tskhliwa tsudil.
4: Tskhutsum.
3: Yeah, tskhliwa tsudil is meaning let's begin.
4: Mm-hmm.
3: Tskhutsum, begin to speak. Another way that we could say that is klaputsum.
4: Klaputsum.
3: Which comes directly from that word klap, that we say is meaning go or meaning start.
4: Mm-hmm.
3: Proceed. Klaputsum.
4: Klaputsum.
3: And then of the other ones that I mentioned these ones in particular, hearing speakers like Achtigai Hughes. Khutsum.
4: Khutsum.
3: Khutsum.
4: Khutsim.
3: Khutsim is meaning move on to speak about.
4: Okay.
3: So perhaps in a sense of like moving on to speak about something else.
4: Yeah. Khutsim.
3: And then there's chichutsim.
4: Chichutsim?
3: Ach. Chichutsim.
4: Chichutsim.
3: Chichutsim is coming from the word chich, which means
4: having nothing.
3: Ach.
4: Oh.
3: Mm-mm.
4: Gil. That's having nothing.
3: No.
4: Kiel. Oh, kiel. Okay.
3: Kiel is meaning have.
4: Okay. This
3: none
4: kiel.
3: Of these.
4: Yeah, kiel. I know. I'm sorry.
3: Kiel is meaning often.
4: Often. Okay.
3: And so you hear speakers like Achtigeich say this kielutsum of that, you know, the elders perhaps would tell this often.
4: Chilutzim.
3: Yeah, chilutzim. We might get to some of these examples, we might not.
4: Mm-hmm.
3: The ones really I'd like to kind of go on with is tzchutzim and tlaputzim.
4: Tzchutzim and tlaputzim.
3: So
4: to start talking or
3: tlaputzim.
4: Okay.
3: So how might we use this? If we use it to say that he's going to speak.
4: Tzchutzim t'eich.
3: Tzchutzim t'eich. Ah, tzchutzim t'eich. Tzchutzim t'eich is meaning that he's going to speak. He's going to begin speaking, or he's going to start speaking. You know, maybe he's why now you know? Tzchutzim t'eich, you know. Saying to a group of people, all right now, you guys.
4: Why now you saw?
3: Why now you saw? Yeah, why now you saw? Yeah, you can say that.
4: Yeah, I like that.
3: Why now you saw? All right, you guys, he's going to speak. Tzchutzim deich.
4: Tzchutzim deich.
3: Tzayutzap.
4: Yeah.
3: Tzayutzap. Tzayutznait. Tzayutznait.
4: Y'all shut up now.
3: Yeah. Stop talking now. That's kind of what I have in mind. And so, with that, how can we say she's going to begin speaking? Tzchutzim tzeich. She's going to begin speaking. So now I think in particular about how, like, we might say that he's going to begin speaking to them, those people. Stemkteich.
4: Tzchutzim tzeich olt.
3: Tzchutzim deich olt. Yeah, perhaps we could say it like that, eh? Tzchutzim deich gell il tzims olt. You know, if we really add more onto it,
4: mm-hmm.
3: we can add that il tzim to it. Tzchutzim deich gell il tzims or gell il tzims olt. And that really kind of makes it adds more. I think that it really makes things clear about, you know, the fact that he's going to speak to them. But you also might just get the point of, you know, hearing tzchutzim deich olt. He's going to start speaking to them now. Or he's going to start to them. Nah, I don't know. He's going to start speaking to them. Tzchutzim. You know, we get the context already of utz being in there.
4: Yes.
3: Because it's saying of the words, the mouth. The words coming from the mouth. Tzchutzim deich olt. Tzchutzim tzolup.
4: He's talking to you all.
3: Tzchutzim tzolup. Yeah, perhaps a way too. That's going into something else.
4: Yeah, I know.
3: So let's do the same thing and say of her. She's going to talk to them now.
4: Tzchutzim deich olt.
3: Tzchutzim deich olt. So you could say just as we say the word tzchutzim.
4: Yeah.
3: Without saying tzchutzims.
4: Okay.
3: Tzchutzim tzeich olt.
4: Tzchutzim tzeich olt.
3: That's something typical of how they say in our language when they add eich or tzeich, is that they just say the word itself. The linguists call it the zero suffix, which means the no ending, that there's no personal ending being used on it. They just say the word. Like if we say tlapt eich, you hear them more often that they say klapteich or aneikteich, rather than saying, for example, aneiksteich, where they add the ending on to aneik, aneiksteich. They just say aneikteich. Tzchutzimteich olt. She's going to start speaking to them. Tzchutzimteich gell tzims olt. Wailaiho. Luch stimudap. Tzayutzap. Something like that anyway. So, then we can do the same with words like tlaputzim. Tlaputzim is that same, you know, same meaning, but using a different word now.
4: Tlaputzim.
3: To start speaking.
4: Tlaputzim deich olt.
3: Ah, tlaputzim deich olt.
4: He's speaking to them.
3: And what about she's speaking to them? She's going to begin speaking to them.
4: Tlaputzim. Tzim tzeich olt.
3: Ah, tlaputzim tzeich olt.
4: She's speaking to them.
3: Ah, So, we've been really focused here on these ways of saying like he or she to them.
4: Yeah.
3: Which is all right. I'm trying to think, how can we mix this up now? Mm-hmm. Like if we say they're speaking to him.
4: Tlaputsim.
3: And we would say it a certain way, though.
4: Ach.
3: So, ach. Ach.
4: Ach-l-bitsam.
3: So how do we say they? Not in this sense that we're using it like eich or tsch or anything like that, but when we say that they're doing something.
4: Now.
3: yeah, well, say it with the word.
4: Yeah.
3: Not just the end. Tlaputsimau.
4: Olt.
3: Or tlaputsimau. Ah, tlaputsimau olt. They're going to speak to him. And maybe you got this group of people. They got to speak to this guy. He's either really important in a good way or he's really important in a bad way. What's that one word? I want to remember this one. It's a word to say of like scolding someone, bawling someone out. So, anyway, yes, lots of things. I forget that one.
4: Just got to read.
3: Yeah, I like to rely on my memory, though.
4: Yeah.
3: I've read it already.
4: No, it's got to read somewhere. To make it
3: it's up
4: more.
3: There somewhere.
4: Yeah.
3: There's a way, though, that they say of, like, scolding someone, bawling someone out. The one that I'm thinking of is how, in the story of Stump and the Runaway Girl, that

0: Anyway, we're going over these ways now. How would we say of them doing this? So, or something like that. They're going to begin speaking to him now. Mm-hmm. You know, whatever it might be. Like I said, maybe it's a group of people. And
1: they're going to go speak to him.
0: They have to speak to this, skaldum, maybe you say skaldum. And this is how we can use this atz. So that's typically how we add on to, you know, phrases like this when we're talking about them, those ones, in a way that's different from how we use that oht, right? Mm-hmm. Where we only say ts in
1: using
0: that one.
1: Atz.
0: These ones are speaking to him. And so, atz is referring to these ones or those people.
1: Mm-hmm.
0: You know, as opposed to saying, like, which perhaps you could say. I think more commonly that you'll hear the speakers, they'll say, these ones are speaking. You know, in the same way that we would say, like, or we would say, these were the ones that led him, that took him towards Dwich.
1: Mm-hmm.
0: That's what Felicity said when she was talking about the Atsemch and how they had guided Mackenzie towards Dwich from their territory. That's kind of what comes to mind anyway. I think in that one, maybe she might have said something like that. And so, there's
1: them.
0: Them, those ones referring in the same way that we would say, like, yeah, to save those ones. So, you hopefully, like, as we go about it in those ways, these examples, that you can sort of listen and hear that, the occurrence of these. So, we were really making, I think, a point out of this to say of what these things are in relation to how we speak of exactly what it is that we're speaking about. So, it's mean to ask in a sense to say, like, you know what I'm talking about.
1: Familiarizing ourselves with all these variations of identifying people.
0: Things.
1: Yeah.
0: People. Things. Whatever it is that we might be speaking about, because these are, like, essential pieces of the structure that is in our language. So, when we hear in our language, you know, how things are being spoken of in a way, like when we refer to things as being Deich, when we say die Glemste Deich, and then say it like that, Deich, die Glemste Deich, and getting that pattern that we have, how we make things out to be, you know, with either nouns or with verbs as well. You know, glimsta is a noun, would be a thing. And then if we use a verb, we can say, die klappt eich.
1: Yeah.
0: The one who is going.
1: Die klappt eich.
0: Or die es ziemt eich.
1: The one who is talking.
0: The one who's talking, the one who's speaking.
1: Die
0: es ziemt eich.
1: Do you know the one who's talking?
0: I
1: don't know who he is. I don't know who this one is.
0: I don't know, yeah. You know, we say, I don't know who that guy is.
1: Mm-hmm.
0: They say Al-Kyuk because Al-Kyuk is this way in which we say of knowing someone in a sense of recognizing or being able to identify someone or something.
1: Mm.
0: You hear them say it also of things apart from people. Like, I was listening to some recordings and some of the Nechalk speakers would ask who they're interviewing, if it's Achtigeich or someone else.

0: you know, actually the first time that I heard it was Nachim Leich, who was saying to someone in the community,
1: Do you know whose house that is?
0: Ask you, Kihua, Asulachi.
1: I don't know.
0: It's just asking, do you recognize this house?
1: Okay.
0: Not whose house it is.
1: Do you recognize this house?
0: Maybe we can, like, you know, maybe it's implied whose house this is.
1: Mm-hmm.
0: In Nechalk, it's not directly saying who.
1: Yeah.
0: It's really just asking, do you recognize this house? And then you go, oh, yeah, that's so-and-so's house.
1: Yeah.
0: You know? And then, you know, like you said there, though, the who is implied.
1: Yeah.
0: So it can be, you know, in a sense, recognized in the speech. You know, who wrote that? Why?
1: Why?
0: So these sort of, in some sense, are the building blocks, apart from what we learn when we start with the language, the nouns, the verbs, and that, you know. Of course, all of that is quite essential as well. I think these parts of the language are really essential in that they like, you know, how can we say it? As being foundational.
1: Mm-hmm.
0: In a sense, if we think of the language as being a structure, that you have the foundation, you have the you know, the skeleton of the home,
1: yeah,
0: put up the walls and things like that, and then base, all the other things inside it that make it up. It's the base, it's the foundation, because like all of the other things will come after
1: the core.
0: Hopefully be able to, you know, maybe we think of it in different ways, some of us, but
1: yeah,
0: I think hopefully that will give us an idea, you know, why we use some of these things.
1: Mm-hmm.
0: You know, why we say Dikimstit as being the man, and how else we can use that to just refer to him. You know, I'm speaking to him.
1: Mm-hmm.
0: Something like that. Maybe he's from a different place. I don't know if that's the right way to say it.
1: Mm-hmm.
0: But anyway, hopefully you get the point of what it is that I'm trying to get across. So, when we come back, we'll continue to do this. And, we're all learning to speak our language. Ansta dadala.
1: Ansta chin chimena.
0: Chai malu chit ach. That's all for now. I already did that.
1: Yeah.
0: I'm getting mixed up here.
1: Ach, cook me up.
0: I'm Ipska Eth Celtic Meat Suit Up always. Take care of yourselves, folks. Love yourselves. Ach, cook me up. It is not good. Bye.
2: Hi!
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2: As I outside cook it to the quest of Hosa, let's assume my house is empty. As to propose it,
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2: Hi!
3: Ladies and gentlemen! Let us tell them Snuchyalkwa! Yulim also! We are here live, Nuhawk radio station 91.1 FM, broadcasting from sovereign Nuhawk territory. Welcome you all here today! Woohoo! Take that home with you.
5: How do you say that?
2: I kuchi dumut means I'm talking slow.
5: I kutz dimutz
2: means I'm going to take my time.
5: Okay. I kutz dimutz, I'm going to take my time.
2: No, I kutz dimutz, yeah. I kutzi dimutz.
5: I'm talking slow.
2: Yeah, I'm talking slower or something like that.
5: Huh. Would you have words like, I kash dimutz?
2: I kash dimutz?
5: Yeah. Now, would that mean I'm walking slow? Or
6: yeah.
5: Could I say, I kasi dimut?
6: Yeah. And there's another expression, I don't know how you crazy. No, it left me. Oh.
5: Oh.
6: All right, it left my thought. Referring to that.

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6: Tied up by Mia, rips it away from her. 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
8: Ints. 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

Welcome, welcome to another edition of Soul Deluxe. I'm your host, Byron Phoenix, back in studio. And took a big bit of a hiatus. Life comes at us hard sometimes, and so we got to regroup. And I feel good being back in studio. Music is my sanctuary. This is Soul Deluxe. Let's get things started with a little

Yeah, that's right. You're in the mix with me, Byron Phoenix. So we started things off with Bad Bad Not Good, or actually Children of Zeus. And the track was called The Story So Far, and then went into Bad Bad Not Good and Little Dragon with Tried. One of my favorite tracks to play out was after that, Planet Batagon with Moon of Dysonia. And then into Dengue Dengue, Floods. And in the background, it is Mono Poly with Needs Deodorant. Hope you're enjoying the tune so far. Feels good to be back in the studio. Remember to stay connected to us through our website, souldeluxeradio.com. And if anybody wants to get a hold of me, it's Byron Phoenix on Facebook, F-E-N-I-X. And our Instagram is souldeluxe, all one word. Let's link up.

Salt Deluxe.

Welcome back to Soul Deluxe. And as I said in the previous segment, haven't been in the studio for a while, but I got the chance to stack some music, and I've been itching to play it for y'all. Listening back to my replays and getting some messages from some loyal listeners telling me I gotta get back in studio. And I appreciate every one of you that tunes in every week. And if you miss any of this show, remember you can catch it almost twice a day on nv1.org. Shout out to all the stations that continue to play us. Starting off with a track called Clutch that I found. Hope you enjoy. You know what to do. Turn it up.

Phoenix. Started this mix off with Clutch, and now the track was called Stroknik. Then went into James Blake, Where's the Catch? Digging that one. And before this track, I'm sure I'll get some questions about it. It was Pearson Sound with Earwig. Every time I played that out, somebody always comes up and asks what it is. Dope track. And in the background, it's one of my favorite bands of all time, the Gorillaz. Enjoy.

Yeah, that's right. You're tuned in to Soul Deluxe. This coming off the new Fly Low album. Anderson .Paak featured on it. Highly recommend you check it out. So we're going to take a little break. Don't touch that dial.

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3: Yes, yes, you're tuned in to Soul Deluxe with me, Byron Phoenix. 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Turn it up. This is Soul Deluxe.

0: We have a poem here. 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
1: You're in the mix with Kyle Nicky.
0: And it was inspired. It was inspired by some whiteys on the moon. So I want to give credit where credit is due. All right. That's it.

A rat done bit my sister Nell with Whitey on the moon. Her face and arms began to swell and Whitey's on the moon. I can't pay no doctor bills, but Whitey's on the moon. 10 years from now, I'll be paying still while Whitey's on the moon. You know, the man just upped my rent last night, cause Whitey's on the moon. No hot water, no toilets, no lights, but Whitey's on the moon. I wonder why he's upping me, cause Whitey's on the moon. Well, I was already giving him 50 a week, and now Whitey's on the moon. Taxes taking my whole damn check. The junkies make me a nervous wreck. The price of food is going up, and as if all that crap wasn't enough, a rat done bit my sister Nell with Whitey on the moon. Her face and arms began to swell, and Whitey's on the moon. Was all that money I made last year for Whitey on the moon? How come I ain't got no money here? Whitey's on the moon. You know, I just about had my fill of Whitey on the moon. I think I'll send these doctor bills, air mail special. Whitey on the moon.

with Medline, jazz version of Tribe Called Quest, and then into Gil Scott-Heron,

Oka. After that, followed with Disco 4, Do It, Do It. In the background, it is Munich Machine with Party Light.

things get rough out in the world, it is very therapeutic to come in here and play some music. Big up to all the DJs that have shows before and after me on their local stations. Give me shout outs, much love. And to all those listeners that listen week in and week out, listening for something different, actually. That's what we try to bring, the underground to you. And we're going to take a little break, so don't go anywhere. More Soul Deluxe coming after these messages. And remember, Soul Deluxe is a production of Radio Phoenix and Native Voice One. Send them some love. And don't go anywhere.

Welcome back to the Underground. This is Soul Deluxe, taking you on a musical journey through the Underground and everywhere else around the world. Starting things off with hipster trio Buzz and In Love. That's a good feeling, isn't it? Hope the music finds you in a good place. And let's get into this.

Yeah. Sounding great. This is Mental Overdrive. Mathira Kalimba. And as we do, taking it all over the place. This goes out to all those people who say they listen to everything and they only listen to top 40. I feel sorry for y'all. So much good music out there. And it's the DJ's job to bring it to you. So if you ain't hearing anything like this out there, DJ isn't doing his job.

0: 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Give me the straight room. 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Give me the straight room. Is that my echo? Give me the straight room. 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

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Hit me up on Instagram, Soul Deluxe. I always hate talking over vocals. Sorry, Peggy. But remember, this is a production of Radio Phoenix and Native Voice One. Please send them some love. They're always putting me on and allowing you to hear me. Big up to them. And until next time.

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4: Well, I need to meet that scan up on which the size system starts to hate the electric the now. I saw a customer as the architect last. So I know to so kids to get them started. As I just close the minutes that we get the goods. We see the cans, the coherent eye, or aqua. The passat, out of the kit, quack, hot sun, a helmet. As I now thought, I saw it, it had a absurd halat. Nach, mosimt, did the can eye. A pesar to the Nahmao to the star. Say a salad, Nahmao, put to Tim's ghost to Tim's, or to no slim's the star. Ost to Tim's gasps to Tim Lutz. Alamas gasps as I know. As I now do, so twice out in the arms now do. We get to get snot sis contain to alk it out. You know the horror, hell, or the absurd eyes. The earth and them that's alcohol. We get to get snot sis contain to that. As if it's the style, they must cut what? The alk, the alk one out of the nachumat was cohat. He let it so some to them that, or no slums that, no slums that, or thou, or a much that cohat. We get to get 1 minute. Nahum 2 minutes. As to no slums, that is sits as no beats. A lot says that line out, has the good limbs out. Just no more ways, that is sits as as I could all demand as snow so drunk when no slums to demand as that much. We should go get the commander silk, she silk today, that's I know that's not Nahuma. The Pazar, the Skinahmu, Salamaskach, Mosach, Hamak, Mosach, and he did it. We should get him stood, and that's good to him tonight. And that's good to him tonight. The mask stood him, alert. Alas, son, who tells it to them, to them, son, it's to grow. Ach, the kids, the demo, the mask, to them, as I just sit, as to, as I'm at the last, sister. As I, Allah, his eyes, the stardom, the sister. Там это лахтиста, такой лазас. Сварцап сосчит слам салат. Асту. Уже на момент сексуты состу. У момент сос.
2: Ай!
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4: Уа! Was some scattered his leg, was some scattered the onicta. What can that? What called it?
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2: 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Hi.
4: 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As well as quest. I sensed Snoot the cans at all. Clips the clothes off it. As I know, at least 2,000 at the same time.
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0: Why, Alex, it's such slim stacks, Alex, it's like so I miss the same demo cracky piece, you know, skit in house goes quail, skull, skull, skull, skull, skull, skull, skull, skull, skull, skull, skull, skull, skull, skull, skull, skull, skull, skull, skull, skull, skull, skull, skull, I'm still in the day. 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I do damn Klutz and damn sick damn. 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
6: 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I stormed at the
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0: 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This Kenny Mood House, Tilta Haltumalahol. 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
1: 5 seconds. Here's Lawson, number 32, running out of time. Number 6 at the buzzer for the win.
2: Oh!
1: The rim is just short. So close for
2: we
1: number
2: We will be
1: six.
2: Going into OT.
0: Wow. Radio.
3: That's a game to do that thing out. The tram should say, you know, the tram game. It's just the show, it's just the team. Hey.
4: Hey. Ach, the cats are red, cats and a bitch. Stamps, this is no clamps, then it's a whisper to lambs, the man's present, and the mass. That great is something different. More sarcasm, the man's a total kawaii. Snows clamped in its earth. My symptoms, it's just something. All this stands in snows clamped in its earth. The massage let the kids have no beats. The lion's throat and salad, they don't go. Stars get no beats, mask, hams. Snows clamps the needle. As this kiss missed, this kiss missed. Snows clamps the needle. The twist, son of my sister, let's say, down squat. I see now, quart. Could I lick the skies? The sky comes, it's something. Hwtlaeg, dwrs ys gwynt, da man trwllant, gael gydan gwrt gael. 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So thou go and solitary demanded. Says the minister of the Tonaster. 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Demanding what it's like. 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
5: Namusau. And I could excuse the Pino Ola Ola Coffee Courts. the moments. Stockwoods the basic side, Nicholas, a king, he must up sub, is it? Clubs Geham was the Batsalt. It made the columns, Geham was yet this. No, said the good sector. Guinness, I'm his artist, come up with good sector, all the nomad, Kipstnas, said Scutter. Eyes could skip this. The items of good sick, Kipstice, the skits, the nomad, all the nomad, it's new to Kimach, a good sector, at Mana, Kipstide, it's the Tom's less than I. Why is it good to take a cool hill all the cactus? 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Clubs, kids, the cactus, get the tian, kids, and at least this all amuts, the noodles, I am kids, all in. 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
7: The story is about the Sninich that I'm going to tell. Long ago, there was a little girl who used to cry every night. Every night she would be crying, cry and cry, and the mother tries to tell her not to cry. She never listened, she just cried. And one night she did the same thing again. She cried and cried. And then the mother said to the family of the house, she said, "Let's all leave her. Let's all go to bed and leave her," she said. "The Sninich will come and get her." And everybody went to bed, left the little girl. They sat around, where they sat around on a fire, and the little girl was left there. And while she was sitting there crying, she heard a voice that said, "Come to Grandma, you'll have some mountain goat fat. And the voice seemed to come from the wall. She cried and she heard it again. And the wildest Nimitz was saying this to her as she was blowing on a knot hole. And blowed on the knot hole, and the hole got bigger until it was big enough for the little girl to go through. The little girl went toward the wall, and this mimic grabbed her, pulled her out, and threw her in her basket. And she cried out and said, "This is the Sninik, she's got me," she said that. Cried really loud, and everybody heard her from inside, and they all got up, and they all tried to go out and follow the Sninik, but she had gone so fast they didn't even see her. And the Sninik climbed up the mountainside, went to her home. Her home was a cave. And when they reached there, she sat the basket down and pulled the little girl out. And when she was outstanding, she looked around and she saw on the other end of the cave a little old woman was sitting down. And the Sninik said to the little girl, "I'll get you something to eat." And she did. She went and got something for her to eat. While she was busy getting the food, the old lady made a sign to the little girl with her finger and called her over. And the little girl went forward, and the old lady told her that if she gives you something to eat, don't eat it. And she gave her a little basket to put around her neck, tied it around her neck, and told her to pretend to chew the food and just pretend to chew the food and drop it into this basket. She told her too that if she eat the food, she'd be rooted to the ground like her. So this is what the little girl did. She pretended to chew the food and dropped it in. And when the Sninik wasn't looking, she threw it in the fire, and later they went to bed, and the Sninik, before they went to bed, the Sninik said, "Tomorrow I will go out and hunt again. I will get a little brother or a little sister for you." But she said that her sons were out hunting too. When they got up in the morning, she told her that her sons were out hunting, and her sons were the wolves. When the Sninik got up in the morning, they got up and she said she was going hunting again, and she told the little girl that to get the food ready for her sons. The little girl, after she left, the Sninik left, the little old lady told the little girl that while she was gone, she started to make a plan. She wanted the little girl to go to the edge of the canyon and sit there and wait for the Sninik to come back. And she said, "When you're sitting," she gave her a gloves. The gloves were made of mountain goat wool. And she said, "You put these, as soon as you see the Sninik coming back, you put these gloves on." And when she comes across that log, there's a log across, crossing the canyon. They'll be coming through there. And when you get there, you start to sing to her this song. "So, ka, ma, so ka kus kama. And then she said, you sit there and wait for her. And this is what the little girl did. She sat there and waited there. And when the snimik did come, she did start to say this song to her. So ka kus kama. This is when the snimik said, don't sing that song. It gets me scared. I might fall into the canyon. Don't sing it, she kept saying that, but the little girl sang harder and harder, louder and louder. She said, so cocks come, so cocks come. And just about the middle way, the snake fell down to the canyon below. And then the little girl went back to the old lady and told her that the snake had fallen down. And now the old lady said to the little girl, I want you to go down the canyon with this knife and cut off her breasts and bring them back to me. She said that what I'm going to do first, I'm going to tie this wool around your waist. And when you're going down to the edge of the canyon and below, you will have to sing this song again, she said, to the world. And the way you sing it is this way. Tuk em kwasta. And this is, in English you say, stretch wool. And the wool stretched as she was walking. If she stopped, it stopped too. But she kept on saying, stretch wool. And she got down to the bottom of the canyon, and then she went and cut the breasts off the snake. And what the old lady told her to do when she was finished was to give the wool a tug to let her know that she was ready to come back up. And she did this. She just gave the wool a little hard tug, and the old lady knew that she was ready to come back up and pulled her up. And when she got to the top, she went to the cave, and her and the old lady prepared the food, the breasts, and for the Snimik sons to eat when they got home. They cooked it, and they waited until they got home. And when they got home, the old lady told the Snimik sons that their mother had brought this little girl back home with her, and that she was out to get another, maybe a little sister or brother for her. She said that their mother was still out hunting, and that they had cooked up the breasts. And she didn't tell them that it was breast, but she cooked it. They cooked for them, and they told them that it was ready, and they gave it to them. And the first one, the oldest brother, tasted it, and he said it tasted like grandma's breast. And he told his brother to taste it. And then the second brother told the third one, and the third one told the second one, and the last one. And when they finished tasting it, they all dropped dead. And then the little girl said to the old woman, what to do now? And she said, you go and pull each one of them down the canyon, throw them down. And she did this. She dragged them down to the edge of the canyon and threw them down. And one by one she did this until they were all thrown down to the canyon. And when she finished, the old lady told her that tomorrow,
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7: You will go back home and tell your parents and all the people what had happened. What she said, though, your mother is still crying. She's still crying every day. You go back home and tell than what has happened, and I will pack some meat for you to bring back. And this is what she did the next day. She went back home, and when she got to the back of the place where they lived, she sat down. She could hear her mother crying, still crying. And she knocked on the wall, kept knocking on the wall. And her mother told one of her oldest brother to go and see who was knocking on the wall outside. And he went out to see, and he saw his sister there. And he went back inside and told the mother that it's her daughter that was out in the back knocking on the wall. And then the mother said, how could it be when she had been taken away from the clinic, she could never be alive now. But the brother said, she is, it's her, she's out there. Come out and see for yourself. She said that to him. And this is what the mother did. She went out to see for herself. And sure enough, her daughter was out there sitting down. And she went over and hugged her. And she told her that she was really happy to see her. And then she said, I'm going back in and ask the people to get ready, and I'll bring you in when we're ready. So she went back into the house. Long ago, they didn't have any flooring on the floor. The floor was only a ground. So she told everybody to put on their chaps, which are aprons, and put all your chaps on and go out and get some fresh sand and spread it around inside and make it clean. So this is what everybody did. They went out and packed some fresh soil in and spread it all around to make it clean. And when they finished, she went and got her daughter and took her inside, and they had a feast. And this is when her daughter told what had happened while she was up at the Snimix cave, that she had killed her and her sons. And she said that there was an old lady there that was rooted to the ground, and she told her that the old lady wanted the people to go up to see her and to get some of the things, the meat that the Snimix had and the coppers that were in the cave. The very next day, everybody get ready to go, and they did. They went up to the cave to see the old woman. And the little girl used that cotton string or rope, whatever it was, she used that to retract herself up to the cave. That was the only way she could find it again.

0: A lot of things from what the scenic had in there. I don't know what else it had in there, but that they packed a lot of meat and copper from there. This is how far I know this story, and that's the end of it. I mean, it was told to me by my mother a long time ago.
1: 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I'm all the way from Montreal, Quebec. I came here just for karaoke night. I hope you guys appreciate it.
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3: Hi, Tequila. She collects the mix. She cooks the malt. We don't say that. Yes, yes, she's so much worse. You don't cook the tiger out of the line out. Oh, that's a little like. Hi.
4: Why? Some smuts. 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

0: Ja, moc sme výčtach. 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
5: Hello, Ike. 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
4: The story is about the Sninik that I'm going to tell. Long ago, there was a little girl who used to cry every night. Every night she would be crying, cry and cry, and the mother tries to tell her not to cry. She never listened, she just cried. And one night, she did the same thing again. She cried and cried. And then the mother said to the family of the house, she said, let's all leave her. Let's all go to bed and leave her, she said. The Sninik will come and get her. And everybody went to bed, left the little girl. They sat around, where they sat around on a fire, and the little girl was left there. And while she was sitting there crying, she heard a voice that said, come to Grandma, you'll have some mountain goat fat. And the voice seemed to come from the wall. She cried and
5: she heard it again. And while the Sninit was saying this to her, she was blowing on a knot hole. And blowed on a knot hole, and the hole got bigger until it was big enough for the little girl to go through. The little girl went toward the wall, and the Sninit grabbed her, pulled her out, and threw her in her basket. And she cried out and said, "This is the Sninik, she's got me," she said that. Cried really loud, and everybody heard her from inside, and they all got up, and they all tried to go out and follow the Sninik, but she had gone so fast they didn't even see her. And the Sninik went up, climbed up the mountainside, went to her home was a cave, and when they reached there, she sat the basket down and pulled the little girl out, and when she was outstanding, she looked around, and she saw on the other end of the cave, a little old woman was sitting down, and the Sninik said to the little girl, "I'll get you something to eat." And she did. She went and got something for her to eat. While she was busy getting the food, the old lady made a sign to the little girl with her finger and called her over. And the little girl went forward, and the old lady told her that if she gives you something to eat, don't eat it. And she gave her a little basket to put around her neck, hang it around her neck, and told her to pretend to chew the food, and just pretend to chew the food and drop it into this basket. She told her too that if she eat the food, she'd be rooted to the ground like her. So this is what the little girl did. She pretended to chew the food and drop it in. And when the Sninik wasn't looking, she threw it in the fire. And later they went to bed, and the Sninik, before they went to bed, the Sninik said, "Tomorrow I will go out and hunt again. I will get a little brother or a little sister for you." But she said that her sons were out hunting too. When they got up in the morning, she told her that her sons were out hunting, and her sons were the wolves. When the Sninik got up in the morning, they got up, and she said she was going hunting again, and she told the little girl that to get the food ready for her sons, the little girl, after she left, the Sninik left, the little old lady told the little girl that while she was gone, she started to make a plan. She wanted the little girl to go to the edge of the canyon and sit there and wait for the Sninik to come back. And she said, when you're sitting, she gave her a gloves. The gloves were made of mountain goat wool. And she said, "You put these, as soon as you see the Sninik coming back, you put these gloves on." And when she comes across that log, there's a log crossing the canyon. They'll be coming through there. And when you get there, you start to sing to her this song. "So cocks kama, so cocks kama, so cocks kama." And then And then she said, you sit there and wait for her. And this is what the little girl did. She sat there and waited there. And when the Slinik did come, she did start to say this song to her. So ka kama, so ka kama. This is when the Slinik said, don't sing that song. It gets me scared, I might fall into the canyon. Don't sing it, she kept saying that, but the little girl sang harder and harder, louder and louder. She said, so cocks come, so cocks come. And just about the middle way, the snake fell down to the canyon below. And then the little girl went back to the old lady and told her that the snake had fallen down. And now the old lady said to the little girl, I want you to go down the canyon with this knife and cut off her breasts and bring them back to me. She said that what I'm going to do first, I'm going to tie this wool around your waist. And when you're going down to the edge of the canyon and below, you will have to sing this song again, she said, to the world, and the way you sing it is this way. Tu kem kwasta, tu kem kwasta, tu kem kwasta. And this is, in English you say, stretch wool, stretch wool, stretch wool. And the wool stretched as she was walking. If she stopped, it stopped too, but she kept on saying, stretch wool, stretch wool. And she got down to the bottom of the canyon, and then she went and cut the breasts off the snake. And what the old lady told her to do when she was finished was to give the wool a tug to let her know that she was ready to come back up. And she did this. She just gave the wool a little hard tug, and the old lady knew that she was ready to come back up and pulled her up. And when she got to the top, she went to the cave, and her and the old lady prepared the food, the breasts, and for the Sninik sons to eat when they got home. They cooked it, and they waited until they got home. And when they got home, the old lady told the Sninik sons that their mother had brought this little girl back home with her, and that she was out to get another, maybe a little sister or brother for her. She said that their mother was still out hunting, and that they had cooked up the breasts. She didn't tell them that it was breast, but she cooked it. They cooked for them, and they told them that it was ready, and they gave it to them. And the first one, the oldest brother, tasted it, and he said it tasted like grandma's breast. And he told his brother to taste it. And then the second brother told the third one, and the third one told the second one, and the last one. And when they finished tasting it, they all dropped dead. And then the little girl said to the old woman, what to do now? And she said, you go and pull each one of them down the canyon, throw them down. And she did this. She dragged them down to the edge of the canyon and threw them down. And one by one she did this until they were all thrown down to the canyon. And when she finished it, the old lady told her that tomorrow you will go back home and tell your parents and all the people what had happened. What she said though, your mother is still crying. She's still crying every day. You go back home and tell them what has happened, and I will pack I will pack some meat for you to bring back. And this is what she did the next day. She went back home. And when she got to the back of the place where they lived, she sat down. She could hear her mother crying, still crying. And she knocked on the wall, knocked on the wall, kept knocking on the wall. And her mother told one of her oldest brother to go and see who was knocking on the wall outside. And he went out to see. He saw his sister there. And he went back inside and told the mother that it's there, that it's her daughter that was out in the back knocking on the wall. And then the mother said, how could it be when she had been taken away from the clinic, she could never be alive now. But the brother said, she is, it's her, she's out there. Come out and see for yourself. She said that to him. And this is what the mother did. She went out to see for herself. And sure enough, her daughter was out there sitting down. And she went over and hugged her. And she told her that she was really happy to see her. And then she said, I'm going back in and ask the people to get ready. And I'll bring you in when we're ready. So she went back into the house. Long ago, they didn't have any flooring on the floor. Their floor was only a ground. So she told everybody to put on their chaps, which are aprons, and put all your chaps on and go out and get some fresh sand and spread it around inside and make it clean. So this is what everybody did. They went out and packed some fresh soil in and spread it all around to make it clean. And when they finished, she went and got her daughter and took her inside, and they had a feast. And this is when her daughter told what had happened while she was up with at the Sninik's cave, that she had killed her and her sons. And she said that there was an old lady there that was rooted to the ground, and she told her that the old lady wanted the people to go up to see her and to get some of the things, the meat that the Sninik had and the coppers that were in the cave. The very next day, everybody get ready to go, and they did. They went up to the cave to see the old woman. And the little girl used that cotton string or rope, whatever it was, she used that to retract herself up to the cave. That was the only way she could find it again. And when they got there, the family of the old lady that was rooted to the ground were really happy to see her, because she was kidnapped when she was a little girl. And they told her that they wanted to take her home, and she said she didn't want to go. I'll stay here, but you can come back and see me at any time. But they didn't listen. They chopped off the roots and tried to take her home, but she died when they chopped the roots off. But while they were there, most of the people were packing a lot of things from what the Sninik had in there. I don't know what else it had in there, but that they packed a lot of meat and copper from there. And this is how far I know this story, and that's the end of it.
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0: Testing 1, 2, 3. Testing 1, 2, 3. We're going to give a test on the story of Albert Sawalas from way back about the Cry Rock. with the last. Ein als Schande an sich nest. Ich mal lacht smart. 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
0: Was ist dann kritisch die Milch zu der Milch? 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Ich habe es Yeah, I was. announced he comes to the Lord.
8: Well, let me keep the house. It's like a Willys.
0: Oh, yeah. I used to go out to the syndicate to Willys. Alqua.
8: That's all announced.

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8: Crest dance song. Question da the ache lilies. Says the crest of ache lilies, Mr. Peter Snow's crest song. This is after his sisauk. After his sisauk. Sinauch miuch. You might see a glimpse of this creature come out from behind the curtain. 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

0: Ooh, way. 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And the crest that is Nutsukwach. 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Way.
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1: 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Was some cat Kalshat ulakutulsat stat. Ainalut kutai shau. Was some scattered his leg, was some scattered the onikta. What kent at? What called at? Was he let six the hot cuts at him without strike, took them stutter? I say now, what Kalshela could have said that Slahat Kotna, Kuni, Pui. I said, I could like a decent telekutos. I said, I'll suck on it. We could get stuck, let. If I got it to come stuck, get closer down.
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1: No, because I'm damned and scared. What's a lot of sense of
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1: Why?

0: making my way.
1: I like that.
2: That's the reprise. It's the or the dance. The dance mix.
3: Okay, this is 4.1. Relationships. March 11, 2014, with Illy Spice. So, when I'm just getting to know somebody, like we're just starting, like how could I say, oh, I'm just getting to know them?
4: I'm just getting to know them. Like just, I'm just getting to know them. I hate us, probably. I'm just getting to know them.
3: Okay. Or how could I say, oh, I've met that person, but I only know them a little bit.
4: Say it again.
3: I'd say, oh, I know who she is, but I don't know her very well.
4: I'll be stars, Tixlana. Say it again in English.
3: I know who she is, but I don't know her very well. I know her, but I forget her name.
4: I forgot who she was.
3: Yeah.
4: Yeah.
3: Or how could I say? Oh, I've worked with that guy a little bit, but I still don't know him very well.
4: I still don't know him that well.
3: Mm-hmm.
4: Yeah.
3: Okay. Now. Okay, how could I say that those two people, they get along well together?
4: Those two get along together real good?
3: Yeah.
4: Oh, you know, if it's Samus Nusno's house, it's Krechazels and Einarchs, Ach, Sukladumudos. Yet Machau, maybe.
3: Yet Machau?
4: Yeah.
3: Okay. Or how could I say that they don't really get along that well?
4: Ach, dat meiske Yet Machau.
3: Okay.
4: Ach, dat meiske Yet Machau, yeah.
3: Okay. Now, how could I say, I know Mary, but we don't have much to do with each other.
4: That's
3: we don't really get along all that well together?
4: Yeah.
3: Okay, now how about if somebody works at a different place than I do, eh?
4: Mm-hmm.
3: And I could say, oh, you know,
4: we're friends,
3: but we don't get to do that much together. We don't, because we work apart, we don't do that much together.
4: Mm. smatam kim tum kuma khuhto a khote kin mos ki ga ga kit kuma khuh.
3: Okay.
4: Yeah. We're not. We don't see each other very much. It's not the one in the end.
3: Mm-hmm.
4: Any part of it.
3: Yeah, we don't see each other very much.
4: Yeah.
3: Could you say that once more?
4: Achutzik don nemos kit kuma khuh.
3: Achutzik
4: nemos
3: kit
4: kuma khuh.
3: Achutzik nemos kit kuma khuh.
4: Yeah.
3: Okay. Now, how could I say that I'm related to somebody?
4: It's my relative over there. He's my relative over
3: there. You said
4: there.
3: That. Could you say that really slow for me?
4: Smadam hit slight.
3: Smadam hit slight.
4: Yeah,
3: slight.
4: Slight. Yeah. Mm-hmm.
3: Okay.
4: Mm-hmm.
3: Process of relating.
4: She thought that that lady was really something what we're doing.
3: Yeah.
4: In the language. That lady, her name was Julia.
3: Oh.
4: Yeah. She came this morning, but Myrna already came.
3: Oh, okay.
4: Yeah.
3: I thought she had things on her shoes, eh?
4: Yeah.
3: Mm-hmm. Now, how could I say that I'm working together on a project with somebody? Like I could say, Chachanai and I are working together on documenting, on recording the language. Or you and I are working together on this language. Did you say that all again?
4: Me and Dale working together with Nachalk.
3: Okay, now.
4: Nachalk, that's what talking. That's Nachalk is the word Nachalk is Skimstalt. It's our language.
3: Nachalk.
4: Yeah.
3: Now, if I saw a guy and girl walking by, I'd say, oh, those two are dating.
4: Schandmachaut, maybe like that.
3: Schandmachaut.
4: Yeah, they're.
3: They're boyfriend and girlfriend?
4: Yeah.
3: Are they sweethearts?
4: Yeah.
3: With each other?
4: Yeah.
3: Okay. Now, would you have a word for friendship?
4: Friendship. Smatamchit. Friendship.
3: Like, could I say, boy, those two have a real strong friendship.
4: Mm-hmm. Friendship.
3: What? Now it's me getting the calls. You're also.
0: Hi!
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0: Learning the Nuchalk alphabet with Sankhekila and Sotslani. Why?
1: We're trying to get people to learn about the Nuchalk alphabet, and we're trying to figure out the best way.
0: For how we are now, we definitely need a written language to help us help support ourselves as learners. But sometimes it's hard for many people to understand the system that's been developed. Our elders, we had great elders that worked very hard on this system with linguists that came into the community, and they decided on this nice, easy alphabet of ours, which is, I've studied some of the other alphabets out there, and this one is definitely the easiest. Many of the other ones need special keyboards because they use International Phonetics Alphabet, but with this one, we could use the regular keyboard and just using combination letters to make a Nuchalk sound.
1: I'll repeat the letter and you'll begin by pronouncing.
0: So yeah, you say the English letter, mm-hmm. and then I will give the Nuchalk sound that has been put on that letter.
1: And then I'll repeat.
0: Yes.
1: Letter A.
0: Ah.
1: Ah. Letter C.
0: Hya.
1: Hya. Letter CW.
0: Hua.
1: Hua. Letter H.
0: Ha.
1: Ha. Letter I.
0: E.
1: E. Letter K.
0: Ka.
1: Ka.
0: Or ga.
1: Ga.
0: If it's followed by a vowel, it'll make a g sound. And if it's followed by a consonant, it'll make a k sound.
1: Letters KW.
0: Qua.
1: Qua. Letter K apostrophe.
0: Qa.
1: Qa. Letters KW apostrophe.
0: Qua.
1: Qua.
0: Qua.
1: Qua. Letter L.
0: La.
1: La. Letters LH.
0: Sa.
1: Sa.
0: Sa.
1: Sa. Letter M.
0: Ma.
1: Ma.
0: Ma.
1: Ma. Letter N.
0: Na.
1: Na. Letter P.
0: Pa.
1: Pa.
0: Or ba. And this is the same as the K sound, the ka or the ga. If the P is followed by a vowel, it will mostly be pronounced as a b sound. And if it's followed by a consonant, it'll be pronounced as a p sound.
1: Letter P apostrophe.
0: Ah.
1: Ah. Letter Q.
0: Ka.
1: Ka. Letter QW.
0: Qua.
1: Qua.
0: Qua.
1: Qua.
0: A little bit dry for it. It's the back of the mouth, not the back of the throat, but the back of the mouth. It's almost like if you were to gargle water. So if you throw your head back and go,
1: okay.
0: Try it. That's the part of the mouth you're using. Qua.
1: Qua.
0: Yes.
1: Letter Q apostrophe.
0: Ah.
1: Ah.
0: Ah.
1: Ah.
0: A little bit deeper. It's like a tearing sound. That's better. Ah.
1: Ah.
0: Try it again. Ah.
1: Ah.
0: Perfect.
1: Letter QW apostrophe.
0: Qua.
1: Qua.
0: Qua.
1: Qua. Letter S.
0: Sa.
1: Sa. Letter T.
0: Ta.
1: Ta.
0: Or da.
1: Da.
0: And that's the same. So that's the only three, the K, the P, and the T. And just as the other two, if the T is followed by a vowel, it'll be a da sound. And if it's followed by consonants, it'll be a ta sound.
1: Letter T apostrophe.
0: Ta.
1: Ta.
0: Ta.
1: Ta.
0: Yeah, you ought to know.
1: Letters TS.
0: Ta.
1: Ta.
0: Ta.
1: Ta.
0: That one's really light. You said it perfectly there.
1: Letters TS apostrophe.
0: Ta.
1: Ta.
0: Ta.
1: Ta. Letters TL apostrophe.
0: Ta.
1: Ta.
0: Ta.
1: Ta. Letter U.
0: Ooh.
1: Ooh. Letter W.
0: Wa.
1: Wa. Letter X.
0: Ha.
1: Ha. Letter XW.
0: Hua.
1: Hua.
0: Hua.
1: Hua. Letter Y.
0: Ya.
1: Ya. Letter 7. Number 7.
0: Well, the 7 represents a glottal stop. So in this circumstance, when we're saying the alphabet, to make the glottal stop sound, we use this example. La.
1: La.
0: So you hear the quick ending. So you could have the regular L-A, la, but when you put that 7, it causes you to end your breath quickly. La.
1: La.
0: La.
1: La.
0: And that's that 7 at the end. Very good example word for this one that all Nuchalk probably know this word is ha'u, and that's the caterpillar. If you listen to that word ha'u, ha'u, it would be spelt H-A-7-U. If you were to take out that 7, it would be pronounced hau, but with the 7 in there, makes that little glottal stop, that pause. So you say hau, hau. And the last that we say, the last three letters in our alphabet that we use here. Now we only have three vowels, a, I, u. And those vowels have a drag form. So when we're reading Nuchalk and you see double vowels, it means you're going to drag it out. So if you see two A's, it'll be this. It's the regular ah sound, but just drag. Ah.
1: So letters A, ah.
0: Yeah, they're dragged. Good example word would be, with both of them, you have the word yayasi. Yayasi would be spelled Y-A-Y-A-A-S-I. Yayasi. So you could hear how it's dragged. So our three drag vowels from a, e, u, a, e, o. And then we also have something, one more thing in our language that's worth knowing about our alphabet, is the combination a, y, and a, w. So when you have an a, y in our combined together, which is very common, like in the word teich, which is used in most Nuchalk sentences, you would spell that teich, T apostrophe A-Y-C. So the A-Y makes an I sound. And then the A-W makes the sound ow. And so a good way to memorize these two words is by saying yow and wai. If you flip it around, it's the same word, just opposite, right? And that's how you can learn those two sounds. If you say yow, Y-A-W, yow. So that yah, ow, yow. And then the same, or then for the A-Y sound, in Y, W-A-Y, Y. So, wa, I, Y.
1: And what does yao mean?
0: Hello.
1: Yao.
0: Yao.
1: And what does Y mean?
0: Okay. All right. Finished. Done.
1: Let's go back to the double letters. You said the A, and what is the next double? E.
0: E, yeah. So, a dragged E would sound like this. E.
1: And that's letters I.
0: Oh.
1: Which is E.
0: E.
1: E.
0: Yeah. The one that sounds different now is the U. So a dragged U. So two U's goes from the sound U to O.
1: So one letter U is...
0: One letter U is U.
1: One letter U is U.
0: And two...
1: Letters U.
0: O.
1: O.
0: Like in, what's a good word? Like doba would be spelt T-U-U. P-A. And there's a good example word for seeing how we take the consonants, and if those consonants there, that T and that P are followed by a vowel, they make the sound D and B, as in the word doba, doba, which means belly button. That's it. That's our alphabet.
1: So you're learning the Nuchalk alphabet with Sinhekila and Sultzlani.
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0: Why? We are sitting here with Diana Schooner Nutsupsta, and she will be telling some stories. Why?
5: The one story that Kenishkis, my grandmother, told me over and over and over was the creation. And this story

And he was so protective. He so loved her. He so watched her. And she was only allowed one outing a day from the smokehouse. And she had her maid and the other three were to protect her, and they would walk her down the path to the river where she would get her drink of water. And then they would return her home. But the raven, in his flying around, and he noticed, he said, "So dark." He said, "There's only one source of light here." And he, "How can I get that light?" So he started scheming to get that light. He said, "The only one that's allowed in that house is the daughter. And she's only allowed out once a day to drink water." And so he studied what she did, everything she did, he studied. And then when she kneeled down and she would drink water right from the river, and then she would stand up and they would guard her back home. Now he starts thinking, looking at the water, thinking, what does she do? She drinks water. "I know," he said, "I will turn myself into a feather." One of the small feathers of the eagle. So he did that just before she came. He floated on top of the water. She knelt down. When she got close to the water, this feather was going around. So she blew it away and she drank water. Raven said, "That didn't work. Feather didn't work. What shall I try next? I have to be smaller." And he said, "Needle from one of these branches." So he transformed himself into a needle. Pine needle. And then she came down that day. She got ready to drink and she saw this pine needle, so she blew it away. Didn't work again. So now he's getting serious. He doesn't know what next, and he was studying the water. He saw something was when she filled her hand with water to drink. The silt started to move in the water. But she just kept drinking. She drank the silt. That's it. So he changed himself to silt. And so when she came that day to drink water,

0: water. She drank the silt, which impregnated her. She went back to the smokehouse, and now she's pregnant, and her father loved her so much that there's really nothing he would do or could do or whatever but accept this pregnancy. Soon the baby was born, or Raven was born. In his little human form, he started growing, and he started crawling. And he was just the apple of his grandfather's eye. His grandfather loved him so much. And when they gave him things to play with, anything he wanted, then he started looking at the globe, this lamp, this lantern. And he started pointing at it and saying, And the father said, no, we can't, not that. But every day, and soon he was worn down that he had to get it. But before he did that, he laid out the finest furs from wall to wall. Then he brought the lantern down. And so Raven was playing with it, rolling it around. But he was looking, and he saw the smoke hole. So the next time that the globe came down, Raven grabbed, he flew, he grabbed the globe and he flew. And he flew through the smoke hole, like, ah, ah, ah. And he started flying around the world, flying. He says, and pretty soon the globe broke. Stars. And then out came the moon. And he flew around, and then the sun. But that's how light came. Yeah. Then there was then that. This one just seems to fit right in with how my name came into it, because it was also at the beginning of the world. And the sun was shining. Raven brought the sun. Now Raven thinks that the sun is no good. So he starts scheming. How do I remedy this? And then he said, saw this. He says, I've got to cover, to plug the hole that the sun shines in. So he flew, grabbed the blanket, and away he went, and he no-chooped the sun. No-chooped. And then he flew away. Then the eagle came and saw the world was again in darkness. So the eagle saw the problem. He flew to the sun, grabbed the blanket into his mouth, and he flew away. brought light back to the world. And this is why my elder, Robert Andy, told me, he said, that's why you're so smart. You're smart. And he was just sitting there in awe, and I was looking at this man who was revealing who I am. And I've never been the same since. That's my story.
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0: Then they hired military people like Colonel Sanders, Captain Crunch, Major Ripoff, Major DeLay.
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We have arrived here at the first flag, the red flag, the direction of birth and creation, the raven and the rising sun. We have many families living here amongst us that are of this direction. We hold our hands up to you all for continuing on the ways of our ancestors, as passed to us from thousands and thousands of years of knowledge and wisdom. We recognize our many families and friends of this direction, the Elgacho and the Chocolten, and all those who are of the East. We take a moment to honor this direction. Why?

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3: We have arrived here in the south at the second flag, the yellow flag. This is the direction of healing and medicine, of the mighty grizzly bear and the vigor of youth and well-being. There are among us many honorable families that have survived through the genocide to continue on the incredibly unique ways of the southern families. We recognize our families and friends of the south, such as the Owikino, and all those who are of this direction. We will take a moment now to honor this direction. Way.

0: We have arrived here in the west, the third flag, the black flag. This direction is of family and sticking together as represented by the wonderful Siut, the killer whale, the blackfish. We have here with us today many families that have survived to be here amongst us. We hold our hands up to all of you for continuing the ways of our ancestors as passed to us from thousands upon thousands of years of knowledge and wisdom. We have many relatives and friends from the west, such as the Herzog, the Kitisiu, and the Cheches. We will take a moment now to honor this direction. Why?
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4: We have arrived here in the north, the fourth and final flag, the white flag. This direction is of wisdom, elders, and knowledge, as represented by the magnificent eagle. We have many families of the north living here with us that have survived the genocide and continue on with the incredible ways of the ancestors of the north. We have many relatives and friends of the north, such as the Haisla and the Metlakatla. We will take a moment to honor this direction. Why?

0: this tense situation playing out in North Dakota. Authorities there clashing with demonstrators who've set up camp on private land to protest the construction of a controversial pipeline.
1: The question I ask is, what lengths is North Dakota willing to go to defend a multi-billion dollar oil corporation?
2: This fight is far from over.
1: This has to stop. We have to stop this pipeline for the protection of all of us.

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1: Fake pass. Nice fake hat, Joan. Look. That was a three bomb by Pierce. What a shot.
2: Great shot. Now they're in the lead. Now 31-29 in favor of Helsing.
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3: Well, night to six gate victims. So last to get our horse, get my question him. What's on foot? At last, so we squalor our horse, get swallowed all. So, at the quintus, the man says, of the cocht is the gernishes, the gesulutz are who are all lost to it. I thought the cocht, the herfehus, the herfehus, was so lucky that the wish to only could have his illusized. A qualuke illusizes you.
1: He's trying to reach between his legs behind him, but he couldn't reach the ball.
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0: 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And today Sinhekula is going to be talking about New Hulk birthrights and coming of age.
1: Why? Yo, Smadam Hooks, Stitunakim Chup, Anuschainam Napol, Mechlati Sound. Greetings, listeners. Thank you for listening to us today. We're going to talk about four topics today that have become really culturally important within our community, have always been culturally important within our community, but have just begun to be revitalized within the New Hulk Nation. So these four milestones, we've been calling them, four milestones of a young person's development, of a young New Hulk, begin with the one-year-old ceremony. So when our children turn four seasons old, the family begins to call the community together to do what we call the apwakim, the uplifting of the babies. This is a really, really important ceremony as it marks the first naming of our children in our community. At this ceremony, the family invites the community to be introduced to this brand new Nuchalkim, this brand new person to our community. And for the year, well, from birth up until this point, in our traditions, children were kept very close within the family. The babies would often stay mostly with the mother, and the mother would be tended to while she was looking after her baby. And during, from birth to about 6 months, our people had special ceremonies that they would perform. These were ceremonies where they would empower the young child with the strength and the spirit of the land, the animals, and the sea. And at this ceremony, babies would be wrapped. So a few years ago, we actually, with the guidance of our elders, we had brought back one of the wrapping ceremonies when a large grizzly bear had to be put down. And the elders didn't want to waste the opportunity, so they said that it is a gift that the bear came to give itself, and now we can use its medicine to empower some young children. And at the time, there was a couple of young boys that were wrapped in the grizzly bear hide, and prayers and blessings were given unto them to pass the strength and the knowledge of the bear to the young ones. So these wrapping ceremonies, there's many different types that would happen to give empowerment and strength and blessing to the young child. And so these are ceremonies that are done very privately within the family. But now, once we get to four seasons, this child has witnessed his first four seasons of life. They're going to call the people together to apwakim, to feast in the honor of this brand new baby, this brand new young Nuchalkim. So at this ceremony, the family is prepared. Throughout the year, they've thought about which name the young person will carry. And usually what they do is they go to the elders within the family, and the Staldam, the hereditary chief of the house, whose responsibility is to look out for all the members of his house, would sit with the elders, with the parents, and they would go through lineage. They would figure out who this young person descends from both mother and father's side. And they'll have a meeting with the grandparents to discuss what names would be available. Now, for most of our community, you would receive your first name here, your child's name, at this ceremony. But for children who descend, who are the eldest children of Staldam, they would receive one of the first ancestors' names. And usually a lot of the Smayusta has these names of the first ancestors, the first children that were born on the earth after the coming to earth of the first ancestors. So in this story, it explains all of the things that the first ancestors did and how they established themselves. And when their children are born, these were the names that they put on their children. So in the case of a chief's son or daughter, there would be names that would be looked at from this Smayusta to place on the child at that ceremony. But for most people, we receive a child's name. Sometimes these names are made up at the time for the child. They'll reflect on the story and history, and they'll create a name. sometimes there's sets of child's names that are selected. And then with these names, they would then say that now this child's name descends from this house, and this is now a new member of the house. So in preparing for this feast, in the Aprakim feast, and Aprakim, it means to lift up, to hold up, Aprakim. And in this feast, they'll begin by calling on the elders to pray. We always begin our ceremonies with prayer. In fact, nearly every community gathering, whether it be a family feast or a huge community feast, always we call on the elders to open in prayer. We call on a prayer keeper to come in and do the blessings for us to begin our work. The purpose is that we always acknowledge the Creator. We acknowledge Manak Yais for what He's provided. We acknowledge that we have this continuous lineage that allows us to do these things, these ceremonies that help uplift us and empower us at different stages of our life. So it's important to invoke that spirit of the ancestors there into the ceremony. After we open in prayer now, we would then gather around the young parents, the new parents of the child, and we would go on to explaining who they are to the guests, to the community. We'd explain what lineages they come from, what family they come from. And all the while this is going on, the different family members are all seated in circling the young family. And so each of them are introduced. Also at this time, they would then recite the history of the lineage from the first ancestors, the Smayusta of the family. They'll explain how the Creator made the first ancestors in the upper world, how He provided them with the cloaks, the animal cloaks, the bird cloaks, to descend to the earth, and how each of the first families made their journeys to find their place where they would build their village and where they would settle. So all these stories would be recited. Songs would be shared, certain songs that connect to the lineage that also invoke that spirit of the Smayusta. And now once all of this has happened, they're going to then decide on what name. They're going to make public what name the child will receive. And so now the name would be put on the child, and special regalias are usually made too. The cedar bark is very, very sacred tree in our culture, and cedar is used for nearly everything in our traditions. And long ago, our clothing was made from cedar. And so when we make special regalias, we use the dyes, the red dyes made from the alder bark, to dye the cedar bark red. And so this color red, it represents the lineage, represents the continuation from the beginning of time all the way to the present, to this young child that is now receiving this first name, and to the lineage that will continue after this child. So they place these special regalias, these ornaments on the child while they're now naming him. And songs would be shared, songs that are naming songs. And after this process is done, they're going to assist the young parents. And they're going to select two people. Maybe they're a husband and wife, or a mother and a father that have already went through the process of raising their children, and who the family sees as someone who can give and share advice with the young couple on raising their children. So at this time then, they make it public who these people will be, who these godparents like would be for this young child. And they would make the responsibilities known of these people, that their job is to ensure that the child has support within his family, that no adult expectations are placed on this child. It's really important in our tradition that our elders always mention that we acknowledge childhood. And even many of the elders had told us that they weren't even allowed to attend potlatches until they had reached a certain age, because potlatching is a very important work that the community involves themselves in for their everyday activities throughout the year. Potlatch validates that. So we don't want the children to come into the potlatch too soon. We want to preserve that childhood, is sort of the idea behind this. And also when the parents need support, they have those people that they can go to for that support. So it's partly protecting the child, and it's partly ensuring that the parents will have support and what they need to raise their child in a good way. Also at this time, we give empowerments to the parents themselves. The parents have this beautiful child that they created, and so now they have a responsibility to that child, and to preserving his or her childhood, to ensuring that teachings are passed on to them and that they're looked after, and that they learn to listen and do all the things that children are supposed to learn at that time. So then the purpose here in empowering the parents would be so that that child has niyal khatlaihu mandat, has a path that's cleared for them. And a lot of times, you know, just looking at our situations today and what our ancestors have went through over the past 100 years or so, that power had really been stripped from our community to be able to raise our children in a good way, to raise them with the values and the teachings of our community that have been passed down for countless generations. So this ceremony really empowers the parents. It really helps them to be good parents and help them to understand that they're part of that, that from the beginning of time, how the ancestors continued to pass on the names, that it would be this unbroken, unrelinquishable chain through the lineage. So it really helps to root them and ground them in what they have to do as parents. So it's a really important ceremony, very important, not just for the child. See, the child won't remember, but the parents will. And so when the community gathers together to support the parents and this child in that way, it really helps the entire community. So after the Apkhwakam work is done, the godparents are named, the parents are empowered, the child has been named and uplifted. We then do a feast. All of our ceremonies usually end with a feast, or to validate the work, we share in a meal. And that goes back to the four laws, Nukhok four laws, which we derive from our first ancestor stories of the four catastrophes. And in that final law, it says to always share in a meal. So now the child has his or her first name, and they have their godparents, and now they grow up and they learn certain things. And the very important thing for children in our traditions is always to give them love. That was always seems to be when you listen to the stories and you hear the elders and they talk about the children, it's always, you know, giving them love, making sure they feel like they belong and that they're accepted and supported. So that's really important. And also at that time, there's sets of stories. So Smayusta is our high stories, our stories that connect us to our potlatch rites, to our rites within our community. But we have sets of stories we call Samsma. And these stories, they help to teach sort of right and wrong, values, ethics. They really help to highlight the characteristics that we value and the traits that we want to uphold within our community. And so there's a set of stories, and these are the raven stories. So we know that in our tradition, it says that Raven himself, Quach, he was first created from the fire of heaven. At the time, the Creator decided to put the light away in the Nuschemda. And so the world was dark and it was cold. It was frozen. The world would shake. The earthquake would always move the land. So the ancestors were in this state of sorrow, almost like they were mourning the loss of a loved one. That is when the four carpenters, Mas Masalaniuch, were sitting around the fire of heaven, and the eldest brother had a feeling come over him. Yuladimut reached into the fire and he pulled out the skist, the charcoal. And he rolled it in his hands and it became a bird. He handed it to the next brother, who then shaped this bird's wings. The third brother then gave the bird its beak. And then the fourth brother held the bird up and he said, "Go on and speak." And that bird flew up and it said, "Quach, quach, quach." "All right, your name shall be Quach," they said, "Raven." And so that's when Raven went on, and through Schemana, the Creator's youngest daughter, he was able to be born as a child, the Creator's grandson, and he was able to free the light. And so they say after this, Raven, he kind of developed a yanimut, he kind of developed a big ego, thought himself very highly, felt that because he did such a great deed that he could do whatever he liked. And so Raven goes on this journey now, as he's moving through the land, helping the first ancestors, meeting the different animals and birds, he has all these adventures. And in each of them, Raven learns a lesson. So these stories, these Raven tale stories, they're all centered around children because they help to teach in a very humorous way a lot of times, to teach the children about different things that we value in our community. Respect, klemda, nuyayanch, generosity. So all of these good values, they're all shown within these stories. So there's also other stories too, such as the animal stories, the bird stories, they're also shared at this time. One really important one that we use a lot is the story of the deer and the wolves. And this one teaches us about being kind and about being mindful of the actions that the things that we say and the things that we do, especially done in anger. And so this story is really highlights cause and effect. There's stories where Raven, he goes off and he tries to copy the ways of others, tries to steal their ways and ends up failing. And so it teaches us to value what we've been gifted, our own gifts, and not to sort of covet the gifts of others. So there's all these kind of teachings of respect and of good character in these Raven's tales and animal tales. But the other stories that are taught at this time as well are the stories of and the adventures of the first ancestors. So in our community, there would be, if we put ourselves back, 100 years, the time when our people were still living in the tzakwalosh, in the longhouse, and still practicing potlatch in the tzkosh, in the big houses, the community would have been decorated with the stories of the first ancestors. The crests would be carved on the house entrance posts, on the upright posts in the house, the walls would be painted, boxes decorated. So children would grow up already feeling this rootedness to their community through their first ancestors who established that community. So those stories were also told at that time. So really important stuff in helping develop a child's spirit and mind in our traditions. So now we come to 10 years of age. And usually at 10 years of age, this marks the second ceremony for a young person. And this ceremony, we call it Nusach Kamch, which means bedwetters. So this is actually the time when children are allowed to attend the potlatches. They're allowed to go and witness the kusyut, the sacred winter dances. And there was a few of our elders that during they were children when the potlatch was still quite happening heavily here in the community, before the potlatch ban and before the totem poles and all of the other things, masks and such, were taken away to museums. They had shared with us that when they went, one of the elders, she had said that her parents took her now to the potlatches and the ceremonies. And they sat her at their feet and each of them put one foot on the side of her dress. And they had told her, you need to sit still, you need to listen, you need to watch the work that's happening on the floor. And she would watch and watch. She wouldn't move. And when she was tired, she would just sleep beneath their feet. And she would then get up again and watch more work. So this was sort of the introduction now. So the children at that age would be allowed to come with their parents to the potlatches and the kusyut dances. And they would watch all winter, from the fall throughout the winter. And finally, when we're about to close the kusyut season, the dancers close the season and they now open up the big house for the children. So all those children at 10 now, they go and they sit with the elders and they learn things such as how to compose songs. They learn about dance choreography, how to dance. They learn about how to invite people to ceremonies. And so they start to save up goods as well. So the children would be involved with their family, with their parents, and putting goods away. And when the times come, so now around the second half of March, we go by a lunar calendar. So the second half of March, the moon in that time has two names. So the second half is the Chamutlis Dinusach Kamch, which means the little moon of the little potlatch moon of the Bedwetter Society. So these are all the children now. So it's introducing them to the different types of dance societies that they'll be initiated in as young adults. So now all the children, they're all learning with the elders. They're composing songs from these stories, by the way. So these ravens' tales, these animal tales, all of these stories that they're learning, they'll now be asked to pick their favorite story and to highlight a teaching. And then they would compose a song and a dance that goes with that. They would invite all the other children to their house, and the children of that house would dance these dances. They would dance the other dances of the Children's Dance Society. And at the end, they'll do a mini giveaway where they'll give out gifts to the other children, and they'll even gift these songs that they compose to the next generation of children so it can be used continuously. So many of our children's dance songs that we still use in the community today are songs that were composed by children with the guidance of the elders in the past. So that's the Nusach Kamch ceremony. So now they're the reason, purpose again, too. We always have to think, why do our people do these sorts of things? So why are we doing our best to preserve a child's childhood? Why are we filling them with love? The whole purpose of this is so we empower them, so that we prepare them fully for adulthood. And a very important phrase that we use throughout this time is is that our responsibility is to clear the path for the next generation to come. And we always keep in mind buch'alt, for those not yet born, for those to come. So that way that the decisions that we make today and the things that we do today, we always have to keep the next generation in mind, that they, will this benefit them? Will this take away from them? Those are always the way in which our people thought, because our Staldam's number one goal was to help foster an environment where their people, where their communities can achieve a full human experience. So that's why the Staldam, they take the responsibility to look at their houses, their families, and see who needs to be, what babies are born, and prepare for their uplifting ceremonies. Which children have turned 10 now, and prepare for them, the ones that are coming of age, and then the ones that are being initiated. All of this is preparing them to fit into society, because they're meant to take over when it's their turn. So at 10 years old, when we do the Nusach Kamch, the Bedwetter's Feast, the whole purpose of this now is to help direct them. Because, you know, children at that age, they're already having ideas. They're already seeing how the world works. They have ideas. They'll often say, like, I want to be this when I grow up, or I want to be that. So we want to focus that energy, and we want to highlight those good qualities and characteristics that we value within our community, such as generosity, such as humility, such as being able to be prepared and have things prepared for when the time is needed. So all of these things are really important values that they learn, and they've witnessed that by witnessing the potlatches and the kusyutek. They've witnessed all of the community acting and behaving in that way. And so also, by having the Nusach Kamch at the end of the ceremonial season, it also helps us to, as community, and it helps the parents to all come together to put aside any differences that might have occurred over the season, and to really place our energy on what is important, and that's the children. And so that's a way for the parents to even keep themselves accountable, because they'll witness what the children are doing. They'll see the teachings that they'll highlight, and so they'll be able to make improvements in the upcoming ceremonial season of what they want the children to know, what they want the people to know. Because the whole purpose of the ceremonial season is to validate and then reaffirm our values and how we carry ourselves on our land, in our communities, with each other. That's its main purpose. So now, the children, when they reach puberty, it's time for the third important ceremony out of the four is the Tzkital Shleich, which is the coming of age ceremony. Tzkital Shleich. Now this ceremony, it's different for girls and boys. For the young girls, that usually occurs when they have their first period. But usually within that year, they'll go through a week period of confinement. A week. Now, long ago, our elders said that in the longhouses, the longhouse days, that there was special parts of the house that would be sectioned off with beautifully painted boards or curtains, walls in front of these rooms. And these rooms would be where those young girls would go. And in the past, it was actually, the elders had said that 4 days was the sort of the minimal confinement period through the ceremony. But some chief's daughters, especially eldest born chief's daughters, would be confined up to a year. And so during that time, all the men are not allowed near that section of the house. Today, when we do this ceremony, because we've switched from the longhouses, the ceremony happens in our homes today, that we, all men can even remain in the house. All males have to leave the house, and the women take the house, and all the aunties and the grandmothers and the female cousins, they all come in to give teachings to the young girl. So these young girls that are Ashkawik, they now receive those teachings over those 4 days. And in those 4 days, they learn their Smayusta, they learn their Kishashta, they learn their traditions that are connected to their house, their treasures, their songs, their dances. They learn their crests. They learn their family trees. So all these things are taught to them. And then also the women take time to also pass on valuable knowledge that really is something for only the females of our community. So even right now, for being a male talking about this sort of thing, it's not really my place. So I'll just leave it at that for that part, and I'll just move on to the ceremony itself now. So after the time has elapsed of confinement, we then go to feast for the young girls. And so at this point now, they're brought into the hall, or in the old days, they're brought out onto the floor of the big house. All the community is invited, and everyone gathers together to watch this ceremony. So when the girls are in ceremony, they actually wear special regalia. And their cedar bark is dyed black at this time. And their cedar bark is decorated with dentalium shells. Now, dentalium shells are one of the hardest to harvest. And so they help us to remember the importance of this period, of this time of the girl's life, the transition from childhood to womanhood. So the symbols of the crests and the different symbols are all decorated with these dentalium shells to highlight that the importance of that event. And she also wears a laplul, which is an apron decorated with little copper jingles. And that's also in the teachings reminds her of the true wealth that she brings in would be the children that are going to come from her. So all these items, they have different meanings that they're placed on her, and she wears those, and those teachings are given to her. And so now, when they bring the young girls in, they go and they stand them on their treasure box. And now an actual box is made for them. And at this point, they're stood on the floor. They're brought in with songs or with different entrances, depending on the house they come from. And history is recited. It's told who they are, what family they come from. And there's even points where they, in some of these ceremonies, they even stand up. They have, as they're calling out the lineages, they stand up all the relatives that are witnessing. So that way those young girls can see who they're all related to. And also remind our relatives that we all have a responsibility in caring for this young woman. So once that's completed now, they go on to dressing her in her woman's regalia. So this is where her cedar bark headband would be put on her apron, her dancing blanket, her muk or iuk, her cedar bark neck ring, depending on what dances she'll receive later in life. And all of those regalias are put on her, and she's given now a new name. And this name will be a name that comes from her history, so a name from her smayusta, of one of the first ancestors, the first women in the family. And this will help, again, empower her. It'll help root her in her tradition. It also helped direct her in life into the things that she can do to uplift herself and her family and her community. So once this is done, and in pretty much all of our traditions, the way we end a ceremony, or the way we conclude some work or solidify work, is that we all get up and we celebrate with a dance. So this is where the young girl now has her first dance as a young lady, and she gets to dance the ladies' dances. After these ceremonies conclude, we then do a feast. We feast in the honor of the young lady. Songs are shared. Sometimes dances occur after to show the community the lineage that the young girl connects to. So now for the young boys, there was a bit of difference in this ceremony. The young boys, rather than being confined, were actually sort of put out within the community to apprentice. So the family would then look for within their community. Usually they'd look without, they wouldn't go within their house at first. They want to go with neighbors within their community. So they'll find someone who might be a good architect, and they'll apprentice their child, their son under that architect. Maybe a hunter, a fisherman, a canoe builder, whatever skill base it was at that time, they would find those people who were professionals at it and who were able to pass on some knowledge to this young man. And so for both the young ladies and the young men, it would happen that 4 to 5 years of apprenticing would occur. And one of our elders, late Latlai, she always used to say this one. She says that in Canadian cultures and Western culture, they learn with the three R's. And in our traditions, in our Nuchok traditions, we learn with the three L's, look, listen, love. And so you have to observe, watch what's going on. You have to listen to how things are done, listen to the meanings and the stories behind it. And then you have to love what you do, and you'll never forget it. So at this point now, you're helping build this young man to network within his community. He's learning from all these professionals within his community. He's learning skills from these people, and he's building a network. So as he's growing up, he has all these people he can rely on, and they're also getting to know him, who he is. So now, before, the reason why you would pick outside of the house first is so that way the young man doesn't develop yanimut, doesn't develop a big ego. So then now the father, the grandfather, the uncles, they will all start, within this time and after the apprenticing, they'll start showing him different things that they do within their house. And so this way he doesn't get a big ego. This way he doesn't start thinking, oh, my family's way is the right way to do things. Everyone else doesn't know how to do it. We avoid that kind of thinking. Now he has a big network to work from, people that he can help in their work, people that can help him in his work. That's the whole purpose here, is to really build him up as a young man, give him those skills that he needs. There's even a portion within these training periods, these mentoring periods, where they even switch. The young men go and they learn from the women. The young women go and they learn teachings from the men. So they give sort of perspective here. It's really a really strong tradition to help bringing young people in, where that saying, you know, it takes a community to raise a child, was really true within our Nuchalk communities, that everybody was involved in helping one another. So now, after 4 to 5 years of mentoring has finished, the family now have another meeting, and they now start to look at the characteristics of this young person, of these young people, of what attributes they have, what skills they have, what interests they have, and then they start to determine what society they'll be initiated into. So our society had our communities had four main societies within them. The first being the Sisauk, then the Kusiut, then the Anatskhtut, and then the Atlukwala. So the elders, the community, the family, the chief, the staldamch of the house, they all sit down and they decide which one of these four societies the young people will be initiated into. They examine the young person. Is he or she politically and socially minded? Are they a leader? Are they able to organize and lead in different activities within the community? Then they'll initiate them as a sisauk. Are they spiritual? Are they very sort of connected to the traditions? Are they dancers? Are they singers? Anything in that fashion, ceremonialists, then they determine that they'll be initiated into the Kusiut Society, the Society of the Sacred Winter Dancers. Are they skilled people? Are they carpenters? Are they agriculturalists? Are they fishermen? Are they hunters? And what kind of, if they have sort of a trade-like skill, then they'll be initiated into the Anatskhtut society. And then the fourth, are they healers? Are they counselors, caretakers, medicine people? And then they would be initiated into the Ahlukwala society, the society of healers. So these four milestones, these four ceremonies all help to build a young person up. They help bring our community together to help to clear the path for the young people. And they help to bring about within our community the ability for the community to achieve stemstaliwa, to have a full human experience. That if each of us are taking care of our part, if each of us are upholding our song, our story, our name, then the whole community will be better and greater. So this is the purpose of that. And it's that continuation, being thankful that we've been gifted with such a beautiful land, gifted with beautiful territory that provides everything for us. And we want to ensure the longevity of that. We want to ensure that the next generation inherits those values. And you know, our traditions are so strong that we think about what we went through with colonization. And we often, because of our Smayusta, we talk about the four catastrophes, the falling of the sky, the burning of the world, the flood and the famine. These are things that the ancestors overcame. And from them, our laws and our way of being came, how to take care of one another because of surviving such horrific things. So again, within our more recent history, we survived again four catastrophes, the smallpox of 1862, our communities and our nation being nearly wiped out, down to just a few hundred survivors. Then we survived relocation, being moved into the reserve and off of our territory. That disconnection from the ability to achieve our full experience because we don't have that land base. And then third catastrophe being the potlatch ban, where Canadian government had made it illegal for us to practice the governance structure that helped us uplift our people and build our people up in a good way so we can be sustainable. And then, of course, the residential school, which stripped all of that knowledge and that teaching and replaced that with, you know, trauma and hurt and suffering. So these four catastrophes that we've experienced in the past 150 years, our traditions are so strong and they're such powerful ichsa, medicine, that even though those four things were put against us and we're a small people, we still have our traditions. We still have that rootedness of who we are as Nechalkamik. And we're still able to now rely on those traditions to help us in every aspect of our lives. And it doesn't matter if our technology changes or our lifestyle changes. All of those things are still the same because we are still human beings. We are still Tlumsta. And if you look at the root of that word for human being, Tlum, from Tlumsta, it means to have dreams, to awaken, to aspire, to achieve, to accomplish. So the root of our word for human being, it has all of those meanings behind it. So then we think of Tlumstaliwa, our purpose here, to have a full human experience. At the rock carvings, there's a sacred symbol carved there of a person holding a basket, and that person is smiling, and above the person's head are these orbs. And it represents that in life, we go through our lives with a spiritual basket, and that as we're going through our lives, we put treasures and teachings within that basket. And when our lives is full and complete and it's time to leave this world, we smile, we rejoice because we've achieved and we've learned what we were meant to learn in this physical state that we're in. And our spirit is then able to move to another level, to Nusmada, to other levels, and finally Ahlulam, to take rebirth, and then to continue filling your spiritual basket. So it's always a continuation. There's never an end in our traditions. There's never an end of times. There's no talk of those sorts of things. Instead, it's that continuation and that ability to achieve fullness. And these four ceremonies for our children help to clear that path and make that possible for a person to have stemstaliwa, a full human experience. Why? For the last bit, how about I share a story? So I'm going to tell, it's kind of a long story. And this story is a really, really important one. as it connects to how we achieve our four laws. And these stories would have been used throughout the teachings for those four milestones of a young person's development. So I mentioned them earlier, and these stories are, I guess today we call them the four catastrophes. The falling of the sky, the burning of the world, the flood and the famine. So first, we go back to when our ancestors had settled the earth. When they had come down from the upper world, they built their village sites. If you think of it at that time, you have to put yourself back. And in the story, it says that the ocean, the inlet, still went all the way up to Nuskalst, to further up. The tide flats went as far up as Stuich. Water levels were higher then. And Raven came and he shifted things around, changed things around, making a big valley for people to live in. And so the people began to settle. They founded their different communities, their towns, and the people began to meet and they began to marry. And soon as they grew, they built the five main territories of us today, what we descend from today. That would be the Nuchalk, the Belakula Valley, the Taliomch territory in South Bentik, the Kwatlamch territory in Kwatna, Burke Channel, the Ista territory on the Lower Dean, King Island, and the Sutslamch territory up in Kimsquit and Dean River. So once our people came to be who they were, they then experienced four catastrophes that help to shape how we respond to certain issues and how we deal with certain things. So the first was the falling of the sky. So in the story, when Raven freed the light, they said that the light had heated up the world. And so the creator had told the carpenters to build a sky dome, a sonch, to protect the sky, the world from the heat of the sun. And so they began building this sonch. And at the time, they say that the creator had put a giant at the north end of the world and fastened a rope at the north end of the world to the heavens above. And this giant, he held onto this rope, but every time he lost his grip from the winds in the upper atmosphere would blow the heavens back and forth, he would lose his grip and the earth would shake. So they call it Sninja, earthquake, after this giant named Sninja. And so the world was in a really different state, right, at that time. So now the sun is freed and the sonch has been constructed. And so they wanted to put the heavens on top of this sonch. So that way the rope wouldn't pull as much and cause the earthquake. So as the carpenters were building the sonch, they had placed a pole to hold up the completed part. And that pole was placed on the mountain Nuskalst. And there that pole was standing as they were making their construction. And all of a sudden it slipped and the sky came crashing down and many people died and suffering ensued. And soon people were in a survival mode. And the carpenters realized what they had done, their mistake, their carelessness had caused this accident, had caused the people to suffer. They then decided to make it right. They called all the people together. They then explained their mistake, they explained what they did wrong, and they made a commitment to correct it, to fix it. And so they went and they rebuilt the sky and they fixed it in such a good way that it'll never fall again. They placed 24 guardians, Nichulagaich, in the sky to watch over it. And so there's a little saying that we have, when you see the Mukyaltwa, the red sky at night or before sunset, that tomorrow will be a good day because it's a reflection of the feast fires of the 24 guardians of the sky, and that they're celebrating the repairs and the fixes that they had made, so that the next day will be a good day. So in this first catastrophe, many of our names come from it. Many names that start with sonch, they derive from that falling of the first sky. And these were gifts from the four carpenters. These were acknowledgments that they would always caretake for the sky, that they would always ensure that it wouldn't fall again. And those names remind us of that time. The importance of this work, of this ceremony, or of this story, is that we get our work of redemption. So when we fall off our path, and there's time to correct the path, we then are able to do that, publicly acknowledge our mistakes, make a commitment to return to a good path and to heal from our mistakes and to fix what we did wrong, and then to remain on our path, not to fall off again, but learn from the lesson we had. And so that's where that ceremony comes from. Even

So the next catastrophe is the burning of the world. And now this story goes back to a young girl, and she was orphaned. And a kind couple had adopted her as their own, and they treated her as if she was their blood child. And the young girl was preparing for her coming of age when a relative had approached her and had really belittled her, had told her that, oh, you're just adopted. You have, your real family's gone. You have no place in this world. You don't deserve nothing. My family just pities you. And so this really destroyed this young girl, and she decided she was going to leave. She didn't want to have anything to do with the community anymore. She didn't feel welcome. So she packed up some belongings, and that evening she snuck out of the house. And she began walking until she found this dried up creek bed. And she followed this creek bed, and it brought her to the river just at dawn. And there she could hear somebody doing work, as if they were pounding stakes in the river. When she got around, she looked and she saw a tall man who was driving stakes to fix a fish weir into the river. And he had noticed her, and he called her over. He said, come with me to my house, and I'll feed you, and you could stay with me a while. He seemed like a nice person, but once she entered the house, he changed, and he was no longer a nice, tall, handsome man. He was, in fact, a rotten, ugly old stump, a supernatural being, a stump that had taken on form. And he had said, now you must remain in my home. You must be my wife, and you'll never leave here. He says, I'll make you some food. So this stump, Tmiuch, he's like the ones at the tide flats, all bleached from the sun, roots sticking out, and he had sticks for arms and legs. And he began to prepare some food. And as he was preparing the food, the young girl heard a voice, a whisper from behind her. And that voice said, do not eat the food that creature is going to give you. And it was an old lady, and she was so crippled that she could barely hold herself up. She had to lean against the wall. She said, I was a young girl not too long ago, and I ate his food, and it turned me old and crippled. Now I can never leave here. So the girl hid the food and tossed it aside into the fire when the stump wasn't looking. Soon the stump said, come outside with me and pick out the mukkla, take out the nits from my hair. The old lady warned her again. She said, be careful. His mukkla are not like what human beings have. His are matsk, they're frogs, and he gets very offended and might beat you if you get scared of his mukkla. So the young girl began to pluck out the mukkla, and she did her best not to show any fear. When she completed, she went in and she took a rest. When she woke up, the stump had gone. So she thought, now is my chance to escape. She ran out of the house. But the stump, he had his nuskhlada, his chamber vessel. And it was a magic or a bewitched chamber vessel, and it was able to speak. And this was the guard at his door. And that chamber pot hollered out, stump, stump, ikam di mutzichanas nut meuch. Your wife is running away. And Stump soon found her and took her back. He scolded her and told her never to try and run away again, because you'll always catch her. Now this time, the old lady had said, I have a plan. She says, I have these four ordinary items that have been empowered with supernatural strength. She says, next time you run away and that stump is about to catch you, toss one of these items over your shoulder and something magical will happen. She then said, take the fire drill and burn around, scorch around the rim of that pot, and it'll no longer be able to speak. And so she did this, and the pot didn't speak, so she ran out. Now she got quite a ways away before that pot began to gain its voice back, and at this time all it could yell out was, ooyu, ooyu, ooyu, ooyu, ooyu, dee, dee, dee, dee, dee, dee, dee, dee, dee. Finally, Stump, after ignoring the sounds for a time, went over to investigate. And there he found his pot all burnt up, found his wife gone. He fixed his pot and asked it what had happened. And that pot had told him that his wife had ran away. Because Tmiuch was a supernatural being, he soon caught up with the young girl

0: just about to grab her when she threw the first item over her shoulder, and that was the comb. And when that comb landed on the ground, it became a thick forest separating the two, and she was able to escape. Stump, though, really wanted to keep her, so he continued chasing her. And for the second time, he was about to catch her, and she threw the next item over her shoulder. And that was a sewing needle. And when this needle hit the ground, it transformed into a huge area filled with stinging nettles and thorn bushes and devil's club. And that stump, he had no shoes, no moccasins, so he had to step on all of these pokey bushes. And he would holler out, "Anana, anana, it hurts me so much." Soon he caught up with her, though. He was about to catch her. He was about to grab her for the third time when she threw that item, which was a seal bladder that was used for a water container. And when it dumped, it transformed into an inlet, a long inlet. And the stump was on the opposite side. Now, he couldn't swim across because he's rotten. He would drown. So he had to go all around the inlet to the other side to be able to catch her. And again, he was still pursuing her. He was about to catch her for the fourth time when she threw the final item over her shoulder, and that was the whetstone used for sharpening tools. And when it landed on the ground, it transformed into a mountain, and it grew with her at the top and the stump at the bottom. She thought, good, that stump with his long stick arms will not be able to climb this mountain to get me. But Stump desired her so much that he began to climb the mountain. Now all she had left to do was to pray. So she prayed, and the sky opened up before her, and she walked through a path through the sky, and there she entered Nusmudda, the upper world. And she noticed in this beautiful place a giant house that stretched on as far as the eye could see, and the entrance was through a totem pole, a house entrance pole, through the beak of a raven, and all the animals and birds were on it. The white swan was at the top of this pole. When the beak opened up, it would slam shut quickly. And when it opened up, she heard a voice from inside telling her to jump in as quick as she could the next time the beak opened. And so she did, and she began to burn. She couldn't see, it was so bright. She cried out, then she could feel hands massaging her body. And she looked, and there she was standing before the crater. He was so hot because he uses the sun as his means of transportation. The elders say it's like his blanket or like his canoe. And so the creator asked her, why have you run so far away from home? Why have you run all the way to the upper world? She told him all that happened. The kind family that took her in, the mean relatives that discouraged her, the stump that kidnapped her and who was pursuing her. So the creator had said, if you stay here with me and you be my wife, I will get rid of that stump for you. She agreed, and when the stump entered the upper world, he was given no warning to jump into the house. When the raven beak opened, he was slammed inside, and the creator didn't massage him like he did to the girl, and so the stump burned up. And the creator picked up the ashes, and he said, "Pikem dimut numa, may you become mosquitoes," and he blew the ashes over the earth, and this stump was then transformed into mosquitoes, which happened to a lot of supernatural beings, to transform them into a less destructful force. So soon as staying in the upper world, she soon found herself pregnant, and she gave birth to a son who grew quite rapidly, and his name was Kankli. And she began to miss home, miss the kindness of her adopted parents. Creator read her thoughts and said, "I will send you home." And he stretched his eyelash, a sunbeam, down to the front of her father's house, her stepfather's house. And there she slid down with her son. They waited on the porch until someone discovered them. She then asked the people to sprinkle sand around the floor of the house because she had been in the presence of the supernatural. In order to protect the people, they must scatter sand moving sunwise around the house, the floor of the house. So she entered and she told her story. And her son, he went off to play along the river with the other children. And as he was playing with them, they all began to boast about what their fathers did. One said, "My father is a great canoe builder. Mine's a great fisherman. Mine's a great hunter. Mine's a great staldam." Each continued. Finally, they asked Kenkli, "What does your father do?" He says, "My father does the most important job of all. He paddles his canoe, the sun, across the sky, bringing warmth and light to the earth." They all laughed at him. They ridiculed him. They called him horrible names, and they said that you're nothing but illegitimate, and that your mother has no family. And they made fun of his mother. He ran home crying, and he asked his grandfather, "Can you make me a strong bow and lots of arrows?" And so he did. And he went and he stood out by the river, and he shot these arrows up to the sky, and each one stuck after the other. He made a ladder to which he climbed up, and he entered the sky. He said to his father, the Creator, "I wish not to be on the earth. People are so cruel. I wish to stay here with you." And his father said, "You can stay here, and you can help me each day bring warmth and light to the earth and to all the people and those on the earth." And so they began. Each day they would travel across the sky in the Creator's canoe. He showed his son his ritual. He said, "In the morning I light the first fire torch, and then by afternoon I light the next torch, bringing the hottest period of the day, and I let them die out to bring the sunset." "And so you must do this each time," he said. "If you light them too soon, the world will burn." He told his son, "Do not look over the edge. If you lean and look over the edge, the sun will drift too close to the earth and the earth will burn." So every day he accompanied his father till finally he had said to him, he said, "Anstige sunch kainuchs, maybe I will be the sun tomorrow." And so the Creator said, "Yes, you can take the sun across the sky, but just remember what I taught you." And so the Creator went and he took a rest, and his son began to paddle across the sky. And as he was paddling across the sky, he lit all the torches. He thought of all the cruel things that were said to him, and he leaned over and looked. And as he leaned over and looked, the whole world began to burn. The world caught on fire, and all the people and the animals were suffering. The different animals all tried to hide themselves. Black Bear was once white, but because he was out, he was scorched black. The mountain goat hid himself in his cave and was protected. The clam was on the shore and tried to hop back to the water, and he burnt the tip of himself. And the weasel buried himself in the sand, or in the dirt, and the tip of his tail stuck out, and it was burnt black. All the people were gathered at Kanchi's mother's house, because she would not burn, because she was rubbed by the Creator. This was her power. She rubbed.
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0: Clochettes on my desk for clits.
1: Are you a Tisu?
0: Clochettes on my desk for clits. What? Clochettes. Still clochettes. Still clochettes. This car lamp is a clit. Yeah.
1: Yeah.
0: I'm not too sure if it's like that.
1: Anyways.
0: Yeah.
1: It's the other throat. It went down.
0: Yeah. Okoni. Okoni.
1: What's that?
0: Your throat.
1: Okoni.
0: Yeah.
1: Oh, okay.
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3: Why, so it's Lenny. We're going to talk about how to give a command in New Chalk. And it's important when you're learning New Chalk is to keep in mind that English is backwards to New Chalk language. So when we give a command in New Chalk, when we say something like, you stand up, the you will be at the end of the word. And the verb, the word to stand, will be at the beginning. So it would sound like this. Chlum, chlum, to stand. You stand. Chlum. So now, Sotslani, I'm going to teach you how to give a command to one person and give a command to a whole group of people. So first we'll give the root word, the action, and then the command.
4: To stand.
3: Chlum. Chlum.
4: To stand.
3: Chlum. Chlum.
4: You stand up.
3: Chlum. Chlum.
4: You stand up.
3: Chlum. Chlum.
4: You all stand up.
3: Chlamach. Chlamach.
4: You all stand up.
3: Chlamach. Chlamach.
4: To sit.
3: Umt. 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
4: To sit.
3: Umt. 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
4: You sit down.
3: Umdich. Umdich.
4: You sit down.
3: Umdich. Umdich.
4: You all sit down.
3: Umdinach. Umdinach.
4: You all sit down.
3: Umdinach. Umdinach.
4: To walk.
3: Ich komm. Ich komm.
4: To walk.
3: Ich komm. Ich komm.
4: You walk.
3: Ich komm. Ich komm.
4: You walk.
3: Ich komm. Ich komm.
4: You all walk.
3: Ich komm nach. Ich komm nach.
4: You all walk.
3: Ich komm nach. Ich komm nach. Also can be said, ich komm nach. Ich komm nach.
4: To run.
3: Klicken. Klicken.
4: To run.
3: Klicken. Klicken.
4: You run.
3: Klicken. Klicken.
4: You run.
3: Klicken. Klicken.
4: You all run.
3: Klicken nach. Klicken nach.
4: You all run.
3: Klicken nach. Klicken nach. Also, it can be said, klick mach, klick mach.
4: To stop.
3: Zayal, zayal.
4: To stop.
3: Zayal, zayal.
4: You stop.
3: Zayal, zayal.
4: You stop.
3: Zayal, zayal.
4: You all stop.
3: Zayalach, zayalach.
4: You all stop.
3: Zayalach, zayalach. Now, that stop is stop moving. The ash is referring to movement. If it was to stop work, tayak, tayak, to stop work. So you would say, tayak, tayak, means you stop working. Tayak yach, tayak yach, you all stop working.
4: To jump.
3: Squ, squ.
4: To jump.
3: Squ, squ.
4: You jump.
3: Squ, squ.
4: You jump.
3: Squ, squ.
4: You all jump.
3: Squach, squach.
4: You all jump.
3: Squach, squach.
4: To come here.
3: Ali, Ali.
4: To come here.
3: Ali, Ali.
4: You come here.
3: Alich, Alich.
4: You come here.
3: Alich, Alich.
4: You all come here.
3: Alinach, Alinach.
4: You all come here.
3: Alinach, Alinach.
4: To go back.
3: Lip toot, lip toot.
4: To go back.
3: Lip toot, lip toot.
4: You go back.
3: Lipzutch. Lipzutch.
4: You go back.
3: Lipzutch. Lipzutch.
4: You all go back.
3: Lipzutach. Lipzutach.
4: You all go back.
3: Lipzutach. Lipzutach.
4: To come back.
3: Lipzut. Lipzut.
4: To come back.
3: Lipzut. Lipzut.
4: You come back.
3: Lipzutch. Lipzutch.
4: You come back.
3: Lipzutch. Lipzutch.
4: You all come back.
3: Lipzutach. Lipzutach.
4: You all come back.
3: Lipzutach. Lipzutach.
4: To dance.
3: Nachum. Nachum.
4: To dance.
3: Nachum. Nachum.
4: You dance.
3: Nachum. Nachum.
4: You dance.
3: Nachum. Nachum.
4: You all dance.
3: Nachum nach. Nachum nach.
4: You all dance.
3: Nachum nach. Nachum nach.
4: To sing.
3: Nuyamsh. Nuyamsh.
4: To sing.
3: Nuyamsh. Nuyamsh.
4: You sing.
3: Nuyamsh. Nuyamsh.
4: You sing.
3: Nuyamsh. Nuyamsh.
4: You all sing.
3: Nuyamsh. Nuyamsh.
4: You all sing.
3: Nuyamsh. Nuyamsh.
4: To laugh. To laugh. To smile.
3: Anuskom. Anuskom.
4: To smile.
3: Anuskom. Anuskom.
4: You smile.
3: Anuskom. Anuskom.
4: You smile.
3: Anuskom. Anuskom.
4: You all smile.
3: Anuskom nach. Anuskom nach.
4: You all smile.
3: Anuskom nach. Anuskom nach.
4: To touch.
3: Moose. Moose.
4: To touch.
3: Moose. Moose.
4: You touch.
3: Moose. Moose.
4: You touch.
3: Moose. Moose.
4: You all touch.
3: Musach. Musach.
4: You all touch.
3: Musach. Musach.
4: To climb.
3: Ltanam. Ltanam.
4: To climb.
3: Ltanam. Ltanam.
4: You climb.
3: Ltanam. Ltanam.
4: You climb.
3: Ltanam. Ltanam.
4: You all climb.
3: Ltanamach. Ltanamach.
4: You all climb.
3: Ltanamach. Ltanamach.
4: To eat.
3: Alps. Alps.
4: To eat.
3: Alps. Alps.
4: You eat.
3: Alps. Alps.
4: You eat.
3: Alps. Alps.
4: You all eat.
3: Alpsach. Alpsach.
4: You all eat.
3: Alpsach. Alpsach.
4: To drink.
3: Kachla. Kachla.
4: To drink.
3: Kachla. Kachla.
4: You drink.
3: Kachlach. Kachlach.
4: To look. To look. Look up.
3: Utluk. Utluk.
4: Look up.
3: Utluk. Utluk.
4: Look down.
3: Ochank. Ochank.
4: Look down.
3: Ochank. Ochank. All right, so it's Lenny. And now that we've practiced a few commands, can you tell me what you learned about Nuchalk commands?
4: That the you goes at the end of the sentence and the word, not the beginning. You stand. It's in Nuchalk. It's stand you.
3: Yeah, there you go. Stand you. And we always have to remember that English is backwards to our Nuchalk language. And I say it that way because Nuchalk is an older language than English. And so when we say things in Nuchok, we put the you at the end of the word. We put the verb first. So like how you said, you stand. Directly translated in Nuchok is?
4: Stand you.
3: You got it. And that was some Nuchok commands. Thank you all for listening.
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8: I love the Tlumstad Hillent. So I could just say that though. I love the Tlumstad Hillent. I love the Tlumstad Hillent. There's a person that's behind me. Aloch, the Tlumstad Hillent. Aloch. Aloch. Aloch. The Klamstadt. 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As ant. There's a person that's behind me.

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1: Okay, this is 4.1, Relationships, March 11, 2014, with Ili Stais. Mm-hmm. So, when I'm just getting to know somebody, like we're just starting, like how could I say, oh, I'm just getting to know them?
2: I'm just getting to know them. I'm just getting to know them. I'm just getting to know them. It's easy too, but I just kind of word it in our language. Probably. I'm just getting to know them.
1: Okay. Or how could I say, oh, I've met that person, but I only know them a little bit.
2: Say it again.
1: I'd say, oh, I know who she is, but I don't know her very well.
2: Say it again in English.
1: I know who she is, but I don't know her very well.
2: I
1: know her, but I forget her name.
2: I forgot who she was.
1: Or how could I say, oh, I've worked with that guy a little bit, but I still don't know him very well.
2: Okay.
1: Now, okay, how could I say that those two people, they get along well together?
2: Those two get along together real good.
1: Yeah.
2: Oh, you know, if it's Samus Nusno's house, it's Kirchhoff's house,
1: Okay. Or how could I say that they don't really get along that well? Okay. Now, how could I say, I know Mary, but we don't have much to do with each other. That's we don't really get along all that well together?
2: Yeah.
1: Okay, now how about if somebody works at a different place than I do, eh?
2: Mm-hmm.
1: And I could say, oh, you know, we're friends, but we don't get to do that much together. We don't, because we work apart, we don't do that much together.
2: Smatam kim kumakwil to ychydig yn y wosg i gydmwchwyll.
1: OK.
2: Yeah, we're not, we're not. We don't see each other very much. It's not the one in the end.
1: Mm-hmm.
2: End part of it.
1: Yeah, we don't see each other very much.
2: Yeah.
1: Could you say that once more?
2: Achwitsig do yn nymwys i gydmwchwyll.
1: Achwitsig...
2: Nymwys.
1: Nymwys.
2: Gydmwchwyll.
1: Achwitsig nymwys gydmwchwyll.
2: Yeah.
1: Okay. Now, how could I say that I'm related to somebody?
2: It's my relative over there. Huh. He's my relative over
1: there. And you
2: said
1: there.
2: That... Smadam... Smadam chlaid.
1: Smadam chlaid.
2: Smadam chlaid.
1: Did you say that really slow for me?
2: Smadam chlaid.
1: Smadam chlaid.
2: Yeah. Chlaid.
1: Chlaid.
2: Yeah.
1: Uh-huh. Okay.
2: Mm-hmm.
1: Process of relating.
2: She thought that that lady was really something, what we're doing.
1: Yeah?
2: In our language. That lady, her name was Julia.
1: Oh.
2: Yeah. She came this morning, but Myrna already came.
1: Oh, okay.
2: Yeah.
1: I saw she had things on her shoes, eh?
2: Yeah.
1: Mm-hmm. Now, how could I say that I'm working together on a project with somebody? Like I could say, Chachanai and I are working together on documenting, on recording the language. Or you and I are working together on this language.
2: Mm. Snowakit and Dale Alexis were Halk, some Halk was Skimstad. Halk was Skimstad.
1: Did you say that all again?
2: Snowakit and Dale and Halk were Skimstad. Me and Dale working together with Nochalk.
1: Okay, now.
2: Nochalk, that's what talking. That's. Nochalk is the word. Nochalk is. Skamstalt. It's our language.
1: Nochalk.
2: Yeah.
1: Skamstalt.
2: Yeah.
1: Uh-huh. Now, if I saw a guy and girl walking by, I'd say, oh, those two are dating.
2: Maybe like that. They're
1: boyfriend and girlfriend?
2: Yeah.
1: Are they sweethearts?
2: Yeah.
1: With each other?
2: Yeah.
1: Okay. Now, would you have a word for friendship?
2: Friendship. Smatamchit. Friendship.
1: Like, could I say, boy, those two have a real strong friendship.
2: Friendship.
1: What? Now it's me getting the calls. You're also...
3: Untreaty.
4: There's no treaty here.
3: Unsurrendered.
4: So there's no Canada
5: because
4: here.
5: We're not treaty, then we can totally enforce our laws on our land. Sovereign. Today.
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0: And this is the dance of the grouse. The grouse is said to be one of the best dancers, but the grouse always gets shy when she's dancing, and she never seems to finish her dance.
1: Absk Yakutas, all Germany, Sknach Mau, Wichitiks, Sleep Eichs, Wichl Germany, Abs, all Dela Pleet. 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Yani hits, ska gunigosumts, all the mang tach. 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What's I? Smayus dat sto. 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Why?
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3: Nakti Chad Jude, Yelchal, Humut, and the Chai, was Nabilat. Nakti Chad Jude, Yelchal, Humut, and the Chai. Was nabilat anak di chat jide yeh salt di mut le chai was nabilat anak di chat jide anak di chat jide anak di chat jide di chat jide. A neck to charge to the neck to charge to the neck to charge to the neck to charge to the neck to charge to the neck to charge to the neck to charge to the neck to charge to the neck to charge to the neck to charge to the neck to charge to the neck to charge to the neck to charge to the neck to charge to the neck to charge to the neck to charge to the neck to charge to the neck to charge to the neck to charge to the neck to charge to the neck to charge to the neck to charge to the neck to charge to the neck to charge to the neck to charge to the neck to charge to the neck to charge to the neck to charge to the neck to charge to the neck to charge to the neck to charge to the neck to charge to the neck to charge to the neck to charge to the neck to charge to the neck to charge to the neck to charge to the neck to charge to the neck to charge to the neck to charge to the neck to charge to the neck to charge to the neck to charge to the neck to charge to the neck to charge to the neck to charge to the neck to charge to the neck to charge to the neck to charge to the neck to charge to the neck to charge to the neck to charge to the neck to charge to the neck to charge to the neck to charge Nak to charge Judas, your salt to much, the lechai, what snappy such. The lechai, what snappy such.
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0: 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Apples and plums and pears. Mas bulldozers. That's how much the woman this council back all knew it. It's in a beach store, they are much the post. It's knew it.
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2: Now this song was inspired by my connection with two different families on the Central Coast. The Talios from Bella Coola and the Humpchits from Bella Bella. It expresses that longing for some of us to come back home. 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

0: life speeding by. 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
1: The mountaintop is not hard to see. 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
1: All right. Just in the house. Right.
2: Why? Next. And I'm making me that guy that says that it's the size of the most question, it's get a lot of minutes. No more sir when I hunta. No more sir that in a click when we am still. We can now let external siamta when I hook. But stick sounds like of the matter of the matter of the matter of the As if another, I'm a girl, see, when I come back, as cows, yes, the old man, the cotton to doubt. We should let it the heart, I do to the dark, it's not mad, me and something. We should say ourselves that's not much. If don't get something to support. And I eyes as a suit to see what they am to. As that's cut. It's about to get a bit, get him out of my world. As to suit to see. The next time I let it get, as I know it's on to them, as to them, Ich habe gekannt, jetzt halt ich nicht, so hat der Kutum zu alle, nach du jetzt halt sind, trotz. Und sie auch zeig, auch die nicht, ich kann nicht, dass du so sah, der Kutum The man of the and not the land of the land of the land of the land of the land of the land of the land of the Als du jetzt alt trott, ich erlitte am Kind. Als was normal ist, das Gleiche ist. Hanotis, and his colleagues, and then, and his emblems, was Kisars, and at the cooks, Kisarsinski stands like at six monarchs and steam. We had tired Smith down at the last, so Jackie Jaja, woman and secret, and I. As I know them, the last is called as he put the damn stuff to talk. As damn stuff, she stands like
3: she's
4: Nus malle o chwaith, si sawgi o'ch di siwt daill, wain o nus iamll.

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0: A quadnabit, so that I let a lesson get hook am star. 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A quadnabit, so that I
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0: Where?

0: Aye, that's a guy who's doing upside out. And the tram should say, you know, it's crab game. He hooks the cow, he hooks the last team there. Aye.
1: Aye. Ach, the cats are up, scars and a bit. Stamps, this is now, clamps, then it's a whisper to lambs, the man's talent, and the man's. That grace is so different. More sarcasm, the man's a total kawaii. Snows clamped in it. My simsus, it's just so this. All this stands as snows clamped in it. The massage in it, the kids are snappy, the lion's coat and salad, they don't. Stars get snappy, smash their hams. Snows clamped in it. As this kiss missed, the good kiss missed. Snows clamped in it. The quail, son of Mars, little, let's say, don't squirt. I see now, quirt. Totally, it's just skies. The skies, it's so this. This is quaint, the man's cousins, get stunned, good girl. As I did it, it was snapped it. Stayed it. The good meat and the quiet has it. The man's and scoot to the eyes of the climate in silk. So scream to my heart, the man that the couldn't stood his stances. I observed since to the eye now to the louse with the kite, the colors, the gate, his stances, the sign out. So thou called and solitary demandest. Says the minister of the Tonaster. Did they see you today? Demanding what it's like. As we hit the gates, as it's good, the sounds of quantum of the monster. You get good to eat and quiet. A quanat goes to the wet halat. You can't see some chicken him. You can't see nothing to get cut to get him started. Why, he is twin himself as he nothing wants him started. We shall not request the man to suspense the man. Sorry, me to the hit the stamps the man. The suit slim, the tach to gag down. They still scream to them as no clue. They say, as I down, it's kicked it as the monster. No help him, the monster. The monster. I would remember, get him to start my. Because I'm going to start to make a legacy, not to call my.

0: was came down a country. No, yeah, things aside from stats. Oh, from stats, did. When I'm a kid, still a haunted. Down a haunted, can't cause a hell who's the flood. As they was came to them to doubt. We could get.
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2: Why?

0: Okay, this is February 28th with Amos and Mika. Section 3.5.4 is a story. So, I guess, what would you call a story?
1: Smayusta? Smayusta, yeah. Story. Smayusta.
0: Smayusta?
1: It means a story, telling stories or something like that.
0: Yeah. How could I say that? Okay. Amos knows a lot of stories.
1: Slah. Or Smayustas, Amos?
2: Smayustas.
1: Slah. A lot of stories, yeah.
0: Slach was Smayustas, Amos?
1: Yeah.
0: Okay. Or how could I say that he's good at telling them?
1: Yeah, your story is... Simsmos. Yeah, your story is Simsmos. He really knows how to tell his stories.
0: Mm-hmm.
1: Simsma. Yeah.
0: Okay. Now, there's Simsma. I remember hearing that word Alatsi. Is that also a story?
1: It's something else, or that.
0: Like, Alatsi, Alatsi, Tsuts, Klastis Alatsi.
1: So what?
0: Now I'm going to tell. Alatsi, Alatsi, Tsuts, Klastis Alatsi. And now I will tell another story.
1: Oh.
0: It says, so I guess, what's the difference maybe between Simsma and Alatsi?
1: Alatsi, Alchimich, or something like that. If your wife is broken down the road, a ways, Alatsi, do you know? Your wife is broken down with your car.
0: I'll tell you, eh?
1: Let's see, do we know?
0: Oh, okay.
1: Another word is Suchdimino. That's telling. Let's see, too.
0: Suchdimino?
1: Suchdimino, yeah.
2: How do you say that?
1: Suchdimino.
2: Suchdimino?
1: Suchdimino.
2: Oh.
0: Suchdimino.
1: Suchdimino. That's kind of a... It's a bad one, though. Like, he told me my brother died. Suchdimino. It's different again from letting you know your wife is broken down the highway.
0: Mm-hmm.
1: But it's Mayusta.
0: So what you're saying is that
1: hey?
0: If my wife is broken down on the highway, that's not bad news.
1: We think it is.
2: To you, maybe.
0: Well, that's what I was wondering. Yeah. If it's different.
1: Yeah, there's a difference.
0: Okay. Now, if I was the same sort of thing, like, oh, I got to tell you what I saw this morning. You know, if I had an encounter with a bear this morning on my way out to the car, and I come here and I say, oh, I got a story to tell you. You know, which one of those words would I use then?
1: Alatsi duminu.
0: Alatsi duminu.
1: Yeah.
0: Okay. Now,
1: let's see, to move up low.
0: Yeah.
1: Christ, it's just a lemon dash book. Tell you a story of what happened to me coming down that crazy road today.
0: How could I say? The fact that I'm here to tell it to you means that it's better than it might have been. No. Oh.
1: What did you say? How did you put it?
0: I put it, the fact that I'm here to tell you this story means that it's a better story than it might have been. Or something like that, you know.
1: Well, the fact that...
0: That's, it's not really... You have to probably phrase it differently, I think. Because you won't be able to say the fact.
1: No word in there.
0: No. If it was any worse, I wouldn't be here to tell you.
2: The only thing I can think of is
1: he's scared. Og ég skil hýst gipa okkur til að lóa og þess að þau teitum minna you said instead of fact it's not as bad as I'm telling you
0: it's not as bad as I'm telling you
1: that's why I'm here. But you did encounter a bear, or whatever it was.
0: Okay. It's not as bad as I'm telling you. Okay. How could I say that somebody's good at telling stories?
1: That's right.
0: Yeah,
1: sure. Yeah, James.
2: Or you must say, it means something that happened while I was coming home or something like that.
0: Ala tskta. Okay, that sounds like a useful word. Ala tskta. Okay. How could I say I'm going to tell you about myself? Or I could ask somebody, hey, tell me about yourself. About yourself.
1: Yeah.
0: Alatsi. Okay.
3: Why?
2: I don't sign up at the New Hulk Radio.
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3: Ah.
2: Ah. Letter C.
3: Hya.
2: Hya. Letter C W.
3: Hua.
2: Hua. Letter H.
3: Ha.
2: Ha. Letter I.
3: E.
2: E. Letter K.
3: Ka.
2: Ka.
3: Or ga.
2: Ga. Letters K W.
3: Qua.
2: Qua. Letter K apostrophe.
3: Kya.
2: Kya. Letters KW apostrophe.
3: Qua.
2: Qua.
3: Qua.
2: Qua. Letter L.
3: La.
2: La. Letters LH.
3: Sha.
2: Sha.
3: Sha.
2: Sha. Letter M.
3: Ma.
2: Ma.
3: Ma.
2: Ma. Letter N.
3: Na.
2: Na. Letter P.
3: Pa.
2: Pa.
3: Or ba.
2: Letter P apostrophe.
3: Ah.
2: Ah. Letter Q.
3: Kha.
2: Kha. Letter QW.
3: Kwa.
2: Kwa.
3: Kwa.
2: Kwa. Letter Q apostrophe.
3: Ah.
2: Ah.
3: Ah.
2: Ah. Letter QW apostrophe.
3: Kwa.
2: Kwa.
3: Kwa.
2: Kwa. Letter S.
3: Sa.
2: Sa. Letter T.
3: Ta.
2: Ta.
3: Or da.
2: Da. Letter T apostrophe.
3: Ta.
2: Ta.
3: Ta.
2: Ta. Letters TS.
3: Ta.
2: Ta.
3: Ta.
2: Ta. Letters TS apostrophe.
3: Ta.
2: Ta.
3: Ta.
2: Ta. Letters TL apostrophe.
3: Ta.
2: Ta.
3: Ta.
2: Ta. Letter U.
3: Ooh.
2: Ooh. Letter W.
3: Wa.
2: Wa. Letter X.
3: Ha.
2: Ha. Letter XW.
3: Hua.
2: Hua.
3: Hua.
2: Hua. Letter Y.
3: Ya.
2: Ya.
3: The seven represents a glottal stop. Very good example word for this one is ha'u, and that's the caterpillar. If you listen to that word ha'u, ha'u, it would be spelt H-A-7-U. If you were to take out that seven, it would be pronounced ha'u. With the seven in there, makes that little glottal stop, that pause. So you say ha'u, ha'u. And the last three letters in our alphabet that we use here. Now we only have three vowels, a, e, u. And those vowels have a drag form. So when we're reading New Hulk and you see double vowels, it means you're going to drag it out. Three drag vowels from a, e, u. A, e, o.
2: So letters A, A, A. Letters I, I.
3: E.
2: E. Letters U, U.
3: O.
2: O.
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2: Why? We are sitting here with Diana Schooner Nutsupsta, and she will be telling some stories. Why?
3: The one story that Kanishkis, my grandmother, told me over and over and over was the creation. And this story starts with darkness in the world. The whole world is in darkness. And there was this one man who had a light in his house, his smokehouse. He had a daughter, one child, and he was so protective. He so loved her. He so watched her. And she was only allowed one outing a day from the smokehouse. And she had her maid and the other three were to protect her, and they would walk her down the path to the river where she would get her drink of water. And then they would return her home. But the raven, in his flying around, and he noticed, he said, "So dark." He said, "There's only one source of light here." And he, "How can I get that light?" So he started scheming to get that light. He said, "The only one that's allowed in that house is the daughter. And she's only allowed out once a day to drink water." And so he studied what she did, everything she did, he studied. And then when she kneeled down and she would drink water right from the river, and then she would stand up and they would guard her back home. Now he starts thinking, looking at the water, thinking, what does she do? She drinks water. "I know," he said, "I will turn myself into a feather." One of the small feathers of the eagle. So he did that just before she came. He floated on top of the water. She knelt down. When she got close to the water, this feather was going around, so she blew it away. And she drank water. Raven said, "That didn't work. Feather didn't work. What shall I try next? I have to be smaller." recognize that needle from one of these branches. So he transformed himself into a needle, pine needle, and then she came down that day. She got ready to drink and she saw this pine needle, so she blew it away. Didn't work again. So now he's getting serious. He doesn't know what next. And he was studying the water. He saw something was when she got the filled her hand with water to drink. The silt started to move in the water. But she just kept drinking. She drank the silt. That's it. So he changed himself to silt. And so when she came that day to drink water, she drank the silt, which impregnated her. She went back to the smokehouse and now she's pregnant and her father loved her so much that there's really nothing he would do or could do or whatever but accept this pregnancy. Soon the baby was born, or Raven was born. In his little human form, he started growing, and he started crawling. And he was just the apple of his grandfather's eye. His grandfather loved him so much. And when they gave him things to play with, anything he wanted, then he started looking at the globe, this lamp, this lantern. And he started pointing at it and saying, And the father said, no, we can't, not that. But every day and soon he was worn down that he had to get it. But before he did that, he laid out the finest furs from wall to wall. Then he brought the lantern down. And so Raven was playing with it, rolling it around. But he was looking. And he saw the smoke hole. So the next time that the globe came down, Raven grabbed, he grabbed the globe and he flew through the smoke hole, like, ah, ah, ah. And he started flying around the world, flying. He says, and pretty soon the globe broke. Stars. And then out came the moon. And they flew around, and then the sun. But that's how light came. Yeah. Then there was then that. This one just seems to fit right in with how my name came into it, because it was also at the beginning of the world, and the sun was shining. Raven brought the sun. Now Raven thinks that the sun is no good. So he starts scheming. How do I remedy this? How do I... And then he said, saw this. He says, I've got to cover, to plug the hole that the sun shines in. So he flew, grabbed the blanket, and away he went, and he no-chooped the sun. No-chooped, no-chooped, no-chooped. And then he flew away. Then the eagle came and saw the world was again in darkness. So the eagle saw the problem. He flew to the sun, grabbed the blanket into his mouth, and he flew away. Brought light back to the world, and this is why my elder Robert Andy told me, he said, that's why you're so smart. You're smart. And he was just sitting there in awe, and I was looking at this man who was revealing who I am. And I've never been the same since. That's my story.
4: Here he goes again.
5: Oh.
4: They're lifting him up, get him a little bit closer to the basket.
5: I want
4: now.
5: To get him another basket.
4: Oh, he wants
5: here.
4: To do it on his own.
5: Oh, and I give him one more chance.
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6: Why, Kuni Gosam. 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Stut when he duch, mana, guys. 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A la skim stalts, and was mayu stalts. Why?
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0: Yes, Madame Insla Tusum, broadcasting from sovereign New Hulk territory.
1: Okay, the 8.4.6.6.6. Never.
2: Never.
1: How could I say? I've never seen you before in my life.
2: Ugh. Why, first time I see you.
1: First time I see you?
2: Yeah.
1: Why, how could I say? I never work.
2: Ugh. My skin's not my skin's eyes.
1: Did you say that again?
2: I never work on just all my hours like that. No work. Gee, I used to love to work. Oh, my mom couldn't stop me from working.
1: Yeah.
2: To try to stop me from washing clothes. No, she can't stop me.
1: How can I say that she can't stop me?
2: She didn't want me to work, but I never listened to her.
1: Mm.
2: Yeah.
1: Okay. Never. How could I say I'm never going to go. I'm never going to swim in the ocean.
2: I'm not gonna ever swim in the ocean.
1: Mm. Okay.
2: Mm. Or in the inlet. Yeah.
1: Okay. How could I say? I'm never. I never did that.
2: I never did that too. What is it now?
1: Something, something.
2: How to say it in fully sentences?
1: Mm-hmm.
2: What were you doing?
1: Oh. I say, oh, I've never smoked.
2: There, I know it now. Achlone shop stamps, I never smoke it. Achlone shop stamps.
1: Okay, or I never picked cotton.
2: Picked cotton?
1: I never picked cotton.
2: What's a cotton?
1: Okay, let's pick a different. It's a thing they make the clothes out of.
2: Oh.
1: I never went fishing.
2: Ugh. Achlo chaps kapis munch. I never go fishing yet. Achlo chaps kapis munch. Achlo chaps kapis munch.
1: And I'm never going to go.
2: Ach gemendes he chaps. I'm not going to ever go.
1: Okay. Achlo chaps kapis munch. Ach gemendes he chaps.
2: Nti. Achlo. Bismans, ach lo klappts ge bismans, ach gemandas ge klappts. Yeah, I'm not gonna ever go. Mm.
1: Okay.
2: The ending. Yeah.
1: Oh, I see. I never bought a new car, and I'm never gonna.
2: Ach lo na kwatch di ke tchichal di ke kum temut. Ach lo a kwatch di ke tchichal di ke kum temut. I never did buy a new car.
1: Mm-hmm.
2: Yeah. When right. You say like a car, that's when I know it.
1: Yeah?
2: Yeah. But if you don't use any, what's it, object?
1: Mm-hmm.
2: Is that object? Yeah.
1: Yeah.
2: When you don't use it, I don't know what to say.
1: Well, I'll keep objects in mind.
2: Yeah.
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3: Okay, this is 7.2.1.4. He's graceful.
4: He's grateful.
3: Graceful.
4: Graceful.
3: Yeah. Or elegant, or...
4: Elegant. What's, oh, it's on, or hey.
3: Which is the...
4: Yeah.
3: Yeah, it's working now.
4: Yeah. Go check, yeah. It went on, right?
3: Mm-hmm. Okay. How could, okay. You know, when somebody's doing something for the first time and they're not very good at it, you say it looks kind of rough. Like, okay, if a person is running and they're just learning, they kind of look like a small kid, hey?
4: Yeah.
3: He runs, it's not very graceful. It's not graceful. It's not smooth.
4: Oh, yeah.
3: You know, it's kind of jerky. It's kind of awkward.
4: Oh, yeah. Kind of hard to... Word it because I never heard it before. Stachlua alti kakdit ach da chukum lewas tlikum salut stai pa estum alai lewas chkat ichlakum lewas as tlikum salut kakdit maybe And I said, well, it's kind of hard to run.
3: Mm-hmm.
4: Kind of hard, a little bit hard, and he's having a hard time running. And he's going back and forth, like when he's running.
3: Mm-hmm.
4: Yeah.
3: Now, on the other hand, you have somebody who's really, really good at it. You say they make it look easy, or they're really smooth, or...
4: I have to get them out of good lumstas. Yes. Was lickums. Dolomkus. Dolus. Lickums. Olomuts. Gomuts. That guy is just... It's easier for him to run, the guy, or the person, whatever. Mm-hmm. It's for a person, or else it's achtsklitzgetlikems, which achtsachtsachtsklikems. It's not hard for him to run because he runs smoothly or whatever it is. He runs.
3: Yeah. Would there be a way of saying, oh, he looks so comfortable when he runs? Or he looks real... He looks...
4: I didn't say that, though, but it looks all right when I said before.
3: Yeah.
4: It looks comfortable when he runs. I wouldn't know how to reward
3: that. I guess a lot of saying somebody is graceful, like we'd say that about somebody who was a really good dancer.
4: Yeah.
3: You know, boy, they're really smooth when they're dancing, or they're really graceful, or really skilled at dancing. How would you describe a really good dancer?
4: Oh, yeah, so I have some. They are doing really well dancing.
3: Could I say the same thing about Nachum?
4: Nachum, yeah, you could say Nachum. Yeliwanauto Nachumots. Yeah, they look nice when they're Indian dancing.
3: Could you say that again?
4: Yeliwanauto Atsis Nachmo. Nachumnau. Yeah.
3: Yeliwanauto
4: Nachumnau. Yeah. Yeliwanauto Nachumnau. Look nice when the Indian dance.
3: Okay.
4: Mm-hmm.
3: Okay, now, how about if they're really bad at it?
4: Or Indian dancing?
3: Or both of them.
4: Oh, yeah. They didn't do so well when they had the dancing.
3: Okay, how could I call somebody who was really awkward with their... Kind of like a klutzy person. Like clumsy.
4: Clumsy. Mm.
3: Yeah. Skliwa.
4: Skliwa. Clumsy.
3: That's what it says. Skliwa. I guess so.
4: Yeah. Skliwa is not doing good.
3: Mm-hmm.
4: Yeah. It's scared like this. It's... Ichasam. He doesn't know how to dance, this person.
3: Mm-hmm.
4: Yeah.
3: Could I say the same thing if he's... I hired somebody to help me work, but what they're doing, they're so bad at it, they're real clumsy at it. And I say, he's so clumsy, I'm worried he's going to get hurt.

0: course, I'm a bit stoked.
1: No way. Okay, I found another word for clumsy here. Istkak. Istkak. Istkak.
0: Istkak.
1: Istkak.
0: Istkak.
1: You heard that one before? No way.
0: Oh, I think I heard it in a different way though. Istkak. The echt is. Istkak. The echt is. The piano. The piano doesn't know how.
1: He doesn't know how to.
0: He doesn't know how to play the piano.
1: Oh.
0: Is that what it means there?
1: Yeah, it could be. Let me just see here. Yeah, I guess so.
0: Time and the cooks.
1: Okay, there's another word here. Is Tsuntliwa.
0: Tsuntliwa. I always hear that word. Tsuntliwa day. You said Tsuntliwa day. But I don't really know what it means.
1: Yeah?
0: Yeah. But I always hear them. Tsuntliwa day.
1: Tsuntliwa day.
0: Tsuntliwa day.
1: They said that to you?
0: No.
1: About you?
0: No.
1: Boy, Tsuntliwa.
0: Tsuntliwa Tsai. Now, what does it really mean there?
1: It says that Tsuntliwa is that clumsy or doesn't pay attention or is introverted.
0: Oh.
1: So always kind of lives in herself, kind of.
0: Yeah.
1: Tsuntliwa would be. Lost in their own world. Daydreaming. Maybe that would be a good word for daydreaming. Tsuntliwa.
0: Yeah.
1: Or Tsuntlakmitsut.
0: Tsuntlakmitsut dosalize. That's his own fault to be like that.
1: It's his own fault to be like that.
0: Yeah.
1: Tsuntlakmitsut dosalize.
0: Yeah. Oh. It's his own fault to be like that.
1: Okay, what would you call somebody who always has accidents?
0: Accident. How do I write that now?
1: The klutz, accident prone, bungling, bumbling bull in a china shop.
0: What was it again?
1: How could I describe somebody who always is getting into accidents?
0: Oh, accident.
1: Oh, accident.
0: Accident. Oh, what is it again? Accident. Accident. I think there's a word for it, but I don't remember. I just don't remember that song.
1: Yeah, it's a hard one.
0: Mm-hmm.
1: I could say Samis Kanimut.
0: Oh yeah, that's the one. Kanimut, so just to come the much sour or rink. Kanimut, so just to come the much sour dick or rink. They got hurt in that car and they fell right down.
1: So kanimut is to accidentally get hurt?
0: Kanimut at the kumdumut sainiches.
1: Yeah.
0: Yeah.
1: I think we're not going to find really good word for these ones, clumsy and graceful, because there's lots of words that we can use to describe it. So I'll stop there.
0: Okay.
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3: This is a very important song because it teaches us to acknowledge where we come from, to acknowledge what's been provided. So not only does this connect us to the beginning of time and connect us to our land and to our river, but the last bit of it, the last lyric of the words, Genu am dachis, wanuchok su ats, nuchim laich daich, wachit su daich. So it's saying that I am rooted, I am cemented to my land, unmovable like a mountain in Nuchok territory, like our ancestors, nuchim laich, like wachit. So what it's saying is that Nuchok people, we will always be here because the Creator put us here. And like these mountains, we are unmovable from our land. So that's a powerful statement from our head chief. So paying respects to our head chief lineage and to the territory that Nuchok Radio is on, the village of Kumkuts, our Nunus Yamtl are going to sing Chief Pulis's Sinach Miuch. Why? Do Yamtlam Gil, Disutes, Distaltam Chiuch, Disutes Daich, Putlas Dom. Nuchim laich dom. Why nunus yamch?

0: Hi, Simsma. Simsma is to tell a story. Simsmuts, I tell a story. Ga Simsmuts, I'm gonna tell a story. Why? And what I have here this morning to work our way through is a bit of a quach story. And it's often thought of quach as being a bit of a trickster and so on. But there's also many sides to quach. He also has wise side, where he's quite thoughtful and puts a lot of effort into things and in good ways and has good intentions to get things done for the people. So not only is quach a trickster, but he's also very passionate for the people. For it is him who freed the light, for example. But not just that, but we also have a river here. Why? Anaiktska alats eats was a shy stutsk skamash kwastanim wason chwats. I want to tell about what it was like when the world was created. Kwastanim wason chwats. Kwastanim wason chwats. When the world was created. Kwastanim wason chwats. Why? Anaik is to want. We just talked about the suffixes ts, makes it me or I. Anaik ts, ska alatsi ts, wasachais dutsk, skamash kwash danim wason chwats. I'll tell you what it was like when the world was created. There was supposed to be an ocean around here, and upriver. Ashais kwh, swichs, kwalu auchwa. Gasulut Olch. There was supposed to be an ocean around here, an inlet. Sulut and upriver. Ashais kwh, swichs, kwalu auchwa. Gasulut Olch. It is said that this area was sea then. It was sea then. Wasulutsk. Hear that kw. That is, it is said that, or it was told to me. I didn't see it, but it's just said that it was that way. Wasulutsk auhwa astch. Sulutsk auhwa astch. It is said this area was sea then. It was sea then. Wasulutsk auhwa astch. Sulutsk auhwa astch. I like this one. The situation was like that. The situation was like that. So it's A-Y-S-T-S apostrophe. C-T-X-W. The situation was like that. It was an ocean according to our father's plans. Sulut, inlet, ocean. Sulut, ala kwandas, dimanst eich. Man is father. The sh makes it ours. Manst, our father. Dimanst eich, the father, ours here. Our father here. Sulut, inlet. Sulut, ala kwandas, dimanst eich. It was an ocean according to our father's plans. Inlet it was according to the father of ours here. The raven came and did not like it to be ocean from here upriver to Stewie. Claps kuts. Claps. Claps. Clap is to go. S makes it him. And then that kuh. We just talked about that one. Claps kuts. Di kwahti. The raven. Sauch Yanichis, Sauch Yanichis, did not like Skasulut's auchwa olch stuich, did not like Sulut all the way up river to Stui. Tlaps kutz di kwauchti, Sauch Yanichis, Skasulut's auchwa olch stuich. And he did come then, and he looked at all this land in the upstream area. Ashaistch sputska ashel chwis, watsai kushulam chats, ashta achst Achtauch, the upstream area, Achtauch. And he did come then, and he looked at all this land in the upstream area, Achtauch, Sputz, Ska Achelchuis, Watsai Kuhlulumchatz, Achtauch. He did not like the idea of this area being ocean. Auch, auch Yanichis, auch Yanichis. He did not like auch Yanichis. Skawich sauchwa gasulut astroch. Auch Yanichis. Skawich sauchwa gasulut astroch. He did not like because everywhere the inlet up that way. That's kind of how I would read that. Auch Yanichis. Yanichis is the like part. Auch makes it he did not like. Auch Yanichis skawichs. Auchwa gasulut astroch. He did not like the idea of this area being ocean. It is said that these points of land were supposed to be impassable from upstream in those days if this area was ocean. It is said that these points of land were supposed to be impassable from upstream in those days if this area was ocean. Auch qualu ga ilu saichs wa siupal ats siupal is a point. Wa siupal ats makes it plural. Hear that wa and the ats, that's just the, but plural. Wa siupal chats ala ats wichl da achtauch. Here's that achl. I think that's that upstream river of the area, kind of like the bum of the river almost. Achl. Da achtauch astroch. So I'll say that sentence again. It is said that these points of lands were supposed to be impassable from upstream. Auch qualu ga ilu saichs wa siup auch atz ala atz wichl da acht auch astroch. Ga wichs auch wa ga salut astroch. In those days it was ocean. Ga wichs auch wa ga salut astroch. Now he came and he convinced, oh, he conceived. Now he came and he conceived. Now his turn. To conceive. Now he came and he conceived the idea then to change this area around. Nuchal humor. He came and he conceived the idea then to change this area around. Butz astroch. Hear that but, that's come. As in when we kunikosem putlisuts oslini, we come to you. Butz. But it's him that came. It's this is a past tense here somehow. Butz astroch ska ilk alaichs astroch ska aidus ichtroch ska nuchilk ichwis auchwa. Now when he came and he conceived the idea then to change this area around, he changed it around so that the sea would be in the west. Nuchilk ichwis ska wichs du unikut auch gasulut. He changed it around so the sea would be in the west. Nuchilk ichwists gawichsts du unikut auch gasulut. He changed it around so that in the west is the inlet. That's kind of how it is worded. Nuchilk ichwists gawichsts du unikut auch gasulut. And he changed this area into a river valley then. Anuchomanam dusts. Anuchom. Hear the river in there. Anuchomanam. Anuchomanam dusts. Anuchomanam dusts. Auchwa astroch. He changed this area into a river valley then. Anuchomanam dusts. Auchwa astroch. Now he considered his work finished. Wich quitzik. Wich quitzika koch snachliwa nichis. Oh, he recognized the word in there. Nachliwa, to be ready or to be done. snachliwanichis. Wich quitsika tch snachliwanichis. Now he considered his work finished. Wich quitsikatskismiks wa alli alta altch alstuich. Do you know what that one means without me even putting it into English? Knowing this story and where we are in the story and recognizing the word in there, smiks. Wich quitsikatsi smiks wa alli alta altch alstuich. This is why there are mussels up there at Stuich. It is because there was supposed to be an ocean here that the mussels are there at Stuich. Wich qualuska suluts ats. Wich qualuska suluts ats. Si allis wasmix alt auch al Stuich. It's because there's supposed to be an inlet here that mussels are there at Stuich. Wich qualu skasulut skasuluts ats si allis wasmix alt auch al Stuich. It was ready after the raven turned it around. Nach liwas kutz schilk ich weinichis di quacht. Nachli was ready. It's ready after the raven turned it around. It was ready after being turned around by the raven, kind of. Nachli was kutz schilk ich weinichis di quacht. The raven, di quacht. And there you go. That is part of the story. He started it, and he still has yet to go back up and pull back down. And that is how the river gets its wiggle, is that part of the story. But that there is him moving the inlet to the west. Gee, he makes it sound easy. How did he do that? How long did that take? How does one move the inlet to the west? Auch, auch Aschnabitz. Insta quach. And I still don't know. Ik auch Aschnabitz. Ik auch Aschnabitz.
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1: Lester here. One of the clouds up there looks like a horse. And the other one looks like...
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3: Why couldn't the stick hold a night complete? Let's get some else. That's the way she could fix it. No more the daughter that looks it. And the bow, get a bow, all that. All that, and the same leg. To close that. The bow, get the quad mouth, all. He loses it, so not this him to die. This little quiet don't die. Little quiet to die for. This my Anna Tom. 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
6: Sys awch song, sy'n awch miwch, which is a headpiece or the frontlet that the Sys awch society wear. Not just the staldam, but Sys awch that have been initiated also wear sy'n awch miwch. And they have a dance and a crest to go along with it. And this here is the sy'n awch miwch. Die Llymdimut. Llymdimut. Why? Stay tuned. It's up. New Stein. One up. Oh, New Hulk Radio. Insta. Quach. If you know this song, sing along or hum along or just bang a drum. Grab a couple sticks. It's a two-beat song. Away.

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2: Hey there, I'm Rick Harp. Welcome to this, the first installment of the 2023 Media Indigenous Summer Series. Something different this year, a kind of augmented audiobook format, 8 excerpts from Indigenous Journalisms, the penultimate chapter of the book Reckoning, Journalism's Limits and Possibilities, co-authored by Marilyn Young and Media Indigena regular Candace Collison. Now, longtime listeners know it's not the first time we've reckoned with reckoning, but in this go-round, we dive much, much deeper into its discussion of how Indigenous journalists have engaged with, quote, both the emergence of new technologies for self-representation and the long history of mis- or non-representation by mainstream media. Joining me to kick off this experimental audio book club, none other than Candace Collison, together with a special guest whose insights appear throughout this chapter, Pulitzer Prize nominee, Shoshone Bannock journalist, and Indian Country Today editor-at-large, Mark Trahant. Reported in both Toronto and Phoenix, Arizona, the first when Candace and I were at NASA, the Native American Indigenous Studies Association, the latter where Mark lives and works, our initial discussion centers on the first excerpt, entitled simply, Introduction.

0: Hunt, thank you for joining us.
1: Thanks, Rick.
2: Happy to be here.
0: So, Candace, Indigenous journalisms, how many are there?
1: Infinite amounts. No, you know, I'm an anthropologist by training. So after I was a journalist, I became an anthropologist. And it's really a very common and I think smart thing to do to make things plural in order to recognize that there is diversity. And so like right from the start, we were trying to say that, you know, there is a diversity of the way that Indigenous people do journalism. And there are some commonalities, right? Which is what we talk extensively about in that chapter.
0: Okay. Okay. And so we wanted to kind of peel the onion, but not peel the onion, to peel the curtain back. there may be tears, who knows, or tears as the case may be. But just kind of give you a sense of the map that we're going to be following is they're going to be each subsection of the chapter is going to be excerpted. And the way we'll approach it is to do kind of like a pregame and a postgame. So stuff you think a reader of the book would like to know, or in this case, a listener of the audiobook would like to know or would benefit from knowing some context. And then we'll do a postgame. We'll react to what we just heard, so to speak. So just to, again, focus on the approach to the book, why is this chapter effectively the final chapter or the penultimate chapter? Because the conclusion is the final chapter. But is its order in the book a coincidence, deliberate? Why does it appear where it appears?
1: So it's deliberate. So I co-wrote this with my colleague and good friend, Mary Lynn Young. And, you know, when we were conceiving of the book, we were really thinking about a lot of different kinds of new reporting. We actually got grant funding to look at Vice Media, funny enough, to start this book project. We didn't end up doing a lot of work with them, but we, you know, began to look around. And, you know, my personal experience having been an Indigenous journalist, but also, you know, really always paying attention to Indigenous media and trying to support young Indigenous journalists wherever I could. And doing Media Indigena, you know, I started doing this podcast at the same time as we were kind of really in beginning to develop the book as a project. And so, you know, as we were putting together how the chapters would look, it became very obvious that what we were wanting to guide readers toward was thinking about what Indigenous journalists were already doing. Right? They were already thinking with systems. They were already thinking about countering the way that mainstream media had, you know, continually narrativized Indigenous people, right? To use a very academic term, but it really told stories about Indigenous people in very typical ways, you know, in a deficit way, and also not paid attention to Indigenous stories. And so what I really, you know, saw was that Indigenous people were already doing this, and the very thing that we were describing as, you know, a path forward in journalism, and that's why it's the final chapter.
0: So, Indigenous journalists were walking the talk, because you say in the book you're not just about repair and reform, right? Sort of taking things as they are. You and Marilyn want to focus on transformation.
1: Yeah,
0: and Indigenous peoples were showing the way.
1: Yeah, I think so. And I still think so. I mean, I think that the kind of work that Indigenous journalists do on a daily basis is transformative, you know, just by the very fact of countering, you know, this long history of misrepresentation and non-representation, but also in the way that they're continually thinking about how Indigenous people and Indigenous communities are, you know, contending with colonial systems, colonial institutions, right? That is a different way of thinking about what your subjects are doing. That's a very different way of thinking about what people are doing in the world, you know? So I think like this is the real difference that Indigenous people always bring to stories.
0: So Mark, I'm trying to think of how many books out there take Indigenous journalism seriously, or journalisms, sorry. You know, but just how many of them do a deep dive? Not necessarily a ton.
2: No, it's a handful. And I think having that perspective, I mean, one of the stories that I think of when I think of the role of Indigenous journalists is the long arc of history, where stories that happened 10 minutes ago can have a 100-year, 500-year, 1,000-year, 10,000-year arc. And I think that's something that comes up in our newsroom a lot, is thinking about the history of a story as well as just the time frame of now.
1: Yeah, one of the things that I often quote from the book is actually something that Jenny Monet had said to me. She's a Laguna Pueblo journalist. And that is, you know, it's not just knowing your history, but also knowing when it's relevant, like when it's important to bring it in. And I to me, that's like a really, you know, judicious and challenging gauntlet for journalists in general, but specifically for Indigenous journalists, because they're often covering with a historical perspective that other journalists aren't. I mean, Mark, this story that you wrote after there was a major scientific report that, you know, finally concretized, you know, that millions of Indigenous people had died at, you know, the time of contact, right? So this is finally scientists are saying, look, this is how we know. We're looking at all these different forms of evidence. And I remember coming across your story about it, Mark, where you begin by saying, yeah, we already knew this. Like, we knew this from our own records. We knew this, you know, from the records that, you know, the initial Europeans had kept when they first came to Indigenous lands in the Americas, right? So to me, that really is that like crucial example of knowing when history matters and how it matters.
0: So we're kind of big picture here. Let me perhaps frustratingly try and concretize it a bit, quipping off the top, just how many journalisms are there? If you were to go about counting, are we counting at the individual level, like just Joe or Josephine Blow journalist? Or are we confining it to institutions, Indian Country Today, Windspeaker? And how do you account for or differentiate situations like where, like I say, you have a Nietzsche journalist working at CBC versus a settler journalist working at the Aboriginal People's Television Network? Is Indigenous journalism happening equally in both cases? I mean, in some ways I'm just doing this to be provocative, but it raises an interesting question. If you had an all-white journalism squad at an Indigenous-owned newspaper where the editor was Indigenous, is that Indigenous journalism? Or am I just being too much of a brat here? Is it a question worth talking about?
1: Yes, you're being
0: I'm trying to read your face. Candace is like, go on.
1: Yeah. Well, okay. So part of the pluralism, right, is that you want to be open to, you don't want to concretize too much. You want to be open, right? Because, you know, there's a recognition of kind of an emerging set of transformative methods, which is really what we're trying to put our words around in the book and trying to, you know, distill into, you know, sort of what are Indigenous journalists likely to do? So that's like one aspect of it. But the other is that, I mean, I find what you said about is a non-Indigenous journalist working for APTN doing Indigenous journalism?
0: Or Windspeaker? Or
1: like, is it about serving an Indigenous audience or Indigenous public?
0: Yeah.
1: Or is it about being an Indigenous person, bringing that perspective, diverse as they may be, diverse as our experiences are? Or is it about doing journalism that challenges colonial structures, right?
0: Yeah.
1: And challenges institutions? Or, you know, is it really about, you know, back to the audience question, is it about being accountable to Indigenous communities such that you're always, you know, looking for their response and, I guess, not approval isn't the right word, but a sense that you're doing the work that a community wants and expects from journalists in the best sense, right? Knowing that there's challenges with that, right? You know, there's a lot of challenges when you have small community journalism. Like, how independent is the journalism? Is that still a value we espouse? you know, when it comes to journalism. And I'd be curious to hear Mark's response to all of this as well.
0: Yeah.
2: That's, I mean, as everything, it's complicated. First, I think within that, one of the things that is so inspiring at, say, an institution like ICT is that even within an indigenous population, there's extraordinary diversity. So having somebody who speaks Inuit is so different than, say, someone who speaks Diné. And having those worldviews reflected in our pages, I think, is really important. On our digital staff, all of our team is Indigenous. On our broadcast team, there are two producers who are not, out of 14, I think. And in that, I think the shape of the stories are all done by people who do have a connection to the community. One of the ways we look at ourselves is we kind of have three really important missions that are both complementary and conflicting. And that is, our first mission is to serve our readers or viewers with information about their communities, their lives, their history in a way that is comprehensive and with context. The second is to try to educate greater communities, non-Indian communities, and greater by geographic, not anything else, about what's going on in the Indigenous world. And then the third one, and I think this fits into the mission, is to make sure we're building a platform for young people. And one of the things we've been very conscious about at ICT is transferring the levers of deciding to younger people along the way so that it becomes an institution of theirs, not just our generation.
0: You know, my thoughts on this harken back to something Kim Tallbear said on our podcast many episodes ago when we were talking about assigning labels to things, right? Which I was just sort of doing provocatively, and it was, I think it was generative. This is good. But we were talking about, you know, who is a settler, who is not a settler, right? To start from a different place on this. And she said, I'm less interested in getting into that minutia and instead asking a question like, how does action A or B help to advance settler colonial interests? Right? And so you could, you know, amend that in terms of Indigenous journalism. How does it speak to and against settler colonialism? How does that journalism do that? Which anybody could theoretically do. But I wonder, should we always then insert a qualifier adjective before the word journalism? Can journalism any longer stand on its own without saying Indigenous journalism, settler journalism? Do you know what I mean? Because in a way, you'd be unwittingly doing the thing journalism tries to do, pretend to be neutral, unlocated, dislocated, distant. Mm-hmm. And in fact, maybe by putting an adjective always, you are locating it for better or for worse.
1: Go ahead, Mark. Did you want to?
2: Okay. Well, I'm one of those oddballs that does not believe in objectivity anyway. Mm-hmm. I think the highest standard we can be is fair. And I think we can be fair along the way, no matter what adjective we put in front of journalism. To me, it comes down to, if you think about a 10,000-year history, what's the next 10,000 years going to look like, and what countries are going to come and fall along the way. And the idea being that the ones that we're part of, certainly, given that history and given our connection to the land, will still be around in 10,000 years.
1: Yeah, you know, one of the things we had in an earlier draft of the book is that question about, you know, being accountable to land, right? Like, this is something that I think Indigenous people bring to the table always, is that thinking around our relations with land, with waters, with people, with, you know, the histories of our various nations. And this is the thing that's often missing from conversations about journalism, is just how culturally informed doing the work of journalism is, right? Not only like how we think about what journalism is, but who it serves and who it's accountable to. And, you know, we started out this book even just with that question, like, who is journalism serving, but who is it not serving, right? And that's what got us into thinking about what particular people doing journalism are doing, right? That's how we got to thinking about what startups run by women are doing, what Indigenous journalists are doing, you know, what social media pushback is adding to the conversation about, you know, how journalism gets done and, you know, who it's serving and what social orders are being, you know, reinforced by the work that journalists are doing.
2: Yeah. And I think that's really important because in a way, just by publishing, posting, broadcasting, we're a disruptive force. And that disruption is about bringing about a norm rather than an exception.
1: Yeah, exactly. I actually think with something that Rick said when we all met at Princeton many a year ago, pre-COVID, that other life we led.
0: That's right.
1: And that is that, you know, maybe Indigenous journalists should be thought of as war correspondents because they're often covering a kind of war. You know, how do we think about what it means to serve Indigenous communities? What is it that Indigenous communities need from journalism? That's the litmus test for me in terms of thinking about what Indigenous journalisms are. is that very question?
0: Well, because if the established order is seeking to obliterate us, should Indigenous journalism not work to trouble it or maybe even threaten it?
1: Yeah.
0: And sorry, what do you mean the time you brought us together at Princeton?
1: Okay, so I was a visiting professor at Princeton for a year, and we brought together Indigenous journalists and scholars who work on climate change for a special sort of one-day conference looking at how Indigenous communities get covered, what their concerns are, all related to climate change. So,
0: okay.
1: And Rick and Mark and many of the people we quote in the chapter were
0: Tanya Talaga, who we'll also hear from this series.
1: That's right.
0: So, just in case people think, like, why is Rick asking these bizarro questions? I'm looking at page 172. It almost sounds like a song from the American Songbook. What makes Indigenous journalists Indigenous? And how is Indigenous journalism done Indigenously? So that's sort of what I was getting to. But that's later. That's later in part three, just to give you a little hint. So to help set the stage, I thought we could walk through the questions you reiterate in the intro on behalf of the book as a whole. And if there's any terms and concepts that you think might be helpful to just unpack a little bit, because we're taking this chapter, ironically, out of context by featuring it on its own. So what would it look like if journalism took gender, race, and colonialism into account? That's question one. Question two, what journalistic practice would result were journalists to consider their own situated knowledges and standpoints as a starting point and or expertise? Third question, how might journalism consider its role in reifying and upholding a particular social order and its potential to shine light on persistent inequities and injustices? Finally, what kind of tool is journalism given new technologies for self-representation and a history of either mis- or non-representation by mainstream media? I mean, they're all fairly straightforward, although I don't know why. You know, some words, they just don't sink in. For me, reify is one of those words. Like, what does that mean? So help me at least better appreciate this excerpt.
1: Yeah, it's such an academic word. And other academics will have problems with it too. It's very funny. But at least when I use the word reify, I'm really talking about how when we shine the light on something such that we think after a while that it's just natural that light's on it.
0: Like countries?
1: Yeah.
0: Like the idea that Canada exists?
1: Yeah. Well, or that, you know, this is, yeah, exactly. That you know, that kind of normalizing, naturalizing tendency.
0: Right.
1: And think about how journalism participates in that often. The things that we think of as normal and natural. Think about what we've all lived through with COVID. What became natural and normal after a while is talking to somebody who continually tests for COVID because they're around, you know, immune compromised people all the time. And I'm like, yeah, could you imagine your 4 years ago self explaining that you're going to stick a swab up your nose 3 or 4 times a week to see if you have this virus? Like those kinds of things that become, you know, so normal and natural, that work in part gets done through representations, through media coverage. Okay. And, you know, so that's really what we're trying to point to, is that the power of shining light.
0: And situated knowledges, I mean, you go into it quite a bit leading up to this chapter, so maybe it might help to situate that.
1: Yeah. I mean, we borrow this term from feminist scholars, Sandra Harding and Donna Haraway, but also from Kim Tolbert, who has worked with this term quite a bit too. And it's really about considering, like, instead of objectivity, which, you know, I love what Mark said earlier. You know, it was so funny. We had a conversation on a much earlier episode with Kim Tolbert about this, and she was like, "What? Like, if people stopped talking about objectivity in the 1970s in academic circles," and I'm like, well, it's very much alive and well in journalism circles.
0: Although they might call it something else, right?
1: Right. They might call it being distant or detached.
0: Independent,
1: all of those things.
2: Yeah. Well, actually, independent, I think, is important, but that's another story. Yeah, right.
0: Well, it comes up later in the chapter, so that can be part of our pre- or post-game discussion.
1: But situated knowledge is a kind of counter to objectivity. It is thinking about where you're located equally as much as you might think about where whatever it is that you're covering or whomever it is that you're covering is located, right? So that social location, recognizing that you know from somewhere, right? That everybody has mud on their feet from somewhere. As Kim would say.
0: So your class location, your
1: geographic location,
0: your gender. Okay.
1: Yeah. Your relation to colonialism.
0: Okay.
2: Yeah, that's a particular challenge for ICT just because of the range of coverage, given that we try to cover a broad part of the indigenous world. We have, on any given day, stories from Dominica to Greenland, from Australia to Pueblo, one of the Pueblos, and 8% of our audience every day is Canadian. Trying to come up with a shared definition for that sometimes is challenging because each of those communities would have a different view of many of the particulars. So for us, it becomes a question of, can we make sure that when we're reporting about communities, that their voice be authentic and be the story they want to tell about themselves.
0: It must be a challenge for ICT Indian Country Today, just like it is for APTN, when you come up with a situation where you don't have somebody from that nation to go report on it. It would be a huge newsroom if you had one from every spot, right? So I guess the second best thing is to talk to a journalist or a principal of somebody who is from that nation, of course. But if the point is you're bringing your situatedness, your locatedness into that scenario, even indigenous journalists should employ that with regard to indigenous peoples that aren't their own, right?
1: Yeah.
2: Oh, I was just going to say, last week we opened a bureau in Montana. One of the reporters staffing it is Navajo and the other is Blackfeet. And within that one bureau, trying to cover the seven nations of Montana, plus those in Wyoming, plus those in South Dakota, North Dakota, even within that very small universe, it's so distinct in terms of relationship to land, certain species, cosmology. I mean, there's a whole bunch of elements within just that one tiny part of our operation.
0: Yeah, absolutely. And again, like, maybe there'll be a book written one day about Cree journalism.
1: Yeah.
0: Or Tahltan journalism.
1: Yeah.
0: Right?
2: That would be the goal.
1: That would be the goal. Exactly. Right? Well, we're at NASA right now, the Native American Indigenous Studies Association meetings. And, you know, the utility of the term indigenous is something that comes up continually, right? Yeah. Especially among academics. But I think, it is very helpful for organizing. It is very helpful for talking about our similarities, but our diversity and difference is equally important, and maybe more so.
2: I think in your book hits this, that what really changed the world for that conversation is Idle No More. And when suddenly people on their laptops all over the world were finding their own indigeneity and connecting in ways they hadn't before, and then connecting to the broader world of that conversation.
0: Yeah. And I mean, I guess the ultimate book would be Tahltan Journalism, written entirely in Tahltan.
1: Right.
0: Because again, I could say that. Is Indigenous journalism Indigenous if it's in English? Anyway.
2: Well, and you do have some really great Indigenous journalists in languages. Yes, I mean, KTNN in Navajo is a great example of that, where that 5 o'clock news report is entirely in Diné, and it connects with an audience in a way very different than the rest of us.
1: Well, and there are a lot of journalists across the Northern Territories in Canada who also report exclusively in their language.
0: That's right.
1: I can remember interviewing one of them for research, and he was talking about how when the Scud missiles were employed during the Iraq war, and he had to come up with a term for it in their language. To talk
0: he didn't just say Scud.
1: Well, yeah. Well,
0: it's a proper name.
1: Yeah. But it was the whole, like, you think about the war machine language that becomes normalized in mainstream journalism, and then you bring that into, you know, another language.
0: Huh. But it's interesting too, right? Because if, again, not to get pedantic, but if you took a CBC newscast and translated it into another language, is that Indigenous journalism or just an Indigenous translation? Anyway, maybe I'll just leave that there because it's time for the excerpt. But before we get there, you say that your methods are ethnographic and para-ethnographic. And before you tell us what that means precisely, I'm also thinking, just as there are only a handful of books about Indigenous journalisms, I don't think there's a ton of studies, ethnographic studies about Indigenous newsrooms. And you didn't immerse yourself in a newsroom per se, right?
1: Yeah, we immersed ourselves in some training situations,
0: right? So
1: the end of the chapter is Sioux Lookout. So then we're in the midst of a conversation with new and emerging journalists and more, you know, further along in their career, mid-career journalists, right? So it's like that was one way of doing an ethnographic take on it. You know, it was actually really hard to figure out how to do this chapter in some ways because we didn't necessarily have the time to go into a newsroom and do a full ethnography. That would have been a different book.
0: A pad of paper and you're writing everything down.
1: Yeah, exactly. but instead finding situational crossroads that brought together journalists from, you know, all different areas and different points in their career. So, you know, that was one way to do it. But the para-ethnographic part, it has been a new method that's been developed by anthropologists, I would say, over the last 20, 30 years. And that's really bringing yourself into the mix, like as a participant observer, but also creating situations where people that you have been interviewing and talking to and are interested in, you know, how they make sense of the world, bringing them together in circumstances that you create. So Princeton, where you both were, that was an instance of para-ethnography.
0: Wow.
1: Yeah.
0: Today I learned.
1: Yeah.
0: Okay. So why don't we go to the excerpt and we'll come out and share our thoughts about what we've heard. Sound good, Mark and Candace?
1: Sounds good.

Introduction. In late 2018 and early 2019, several articles emerged in U.S. and Canadian publications by Indigenous journalists about the rise of Indigenous journalism, in contrast to the long history of misrepresentations they labor against. Indigenous journalists are producing distinctive coverage and challenging media systems and organizations that reflect deeply colonial priorities. Reflecting the hopefulness in many of these articles, Salish Kootenai journalist Taylor Irvine, in an interview with Cree journalist Rosanna Deerchild, host of CBC Radio's Unreserved, called this period a golden age of Native journalism. She attributes this golden age not just to powerful voices in media, but to Indigenous people being seen as audiences and as part of diverse publics. Indigenous journalists are actively using social media to engage with Indigenous culture while working to improve coverage and representation, despite being underrepresented in most mainstream media and many regional outlets across the continent. This final chapter draws from interviews with Indigenous journalists and Indigenous scholarship to address questions that have lingered throughout this book. What would it look like if journalism took into account gender, race, and colonialism? How might journalism be practiced if journalists considered their own situated knowledges and standpoints as a starting point and/or as expertise or lack of expertise? How might journalism consider its role in reifying and upholding a particular social order and its potential to shine light on persistent inequities and injustices? What kind of a tool is journalism for Indigenous journalists, given both the emergence of new technologies for self-representation and the long history of mis- or non-representation by mainstream media that we briefly articulate in Chapter 1? In addressing these questions, this chapter moves beyond the repair and reform described in the previous chapter toward transformation of social ordering and histories that include the imposition of settler colonialism as structure for both media and society. Drawing on ethnographic and para-ethnographic methods, we suggest that Indigenous journalists are actively shifting and transforming expectations, framing, and modes of representations of Indigenous people. Specifically, we find that Indigenous journalists are likely to 1. Define their approach to reporting as countering erasure and framing Indigenous presence as persistent, with Indigenous people in an abiding relationship with lands, waters, non-humans, and each other. 2. Describe their reporting as emphasizing resilience and resurgence in ways that set their stories and sources as navigating structures/institutions of settler colonialism. And 3. Explain their doing of journalism and methods as being accountable within a framework of relations with land and peoples, locating themselves and their stories within historical structures and relations and drawing on Indigenous knowledges and expertise. These are key distinctions because instead of solely relying on journalism norms as the dominant authority, which we critique throughout the book, a relational framework emerges closer to Talbert's adaptation of feminist standpoint theories. Indigenous journalists are keenly aware of prior journalisms and the counter-narratives and counter-histories that have informed Indigenous people's experiences with media as an enforcer of social orders, and in particular, as tenderers of and for settler colonialism. Herein lies a differently configured notion of crisis defined by chronic mis-, under-, and non-representation and harm by media that have set a gauntlet for Indigenous journalists to correct, address, and contend with slash against, even as they must also experiment with and transform professional norms and practices.

0: So there you go, the first excerpt from Chapter 6 of Reckoning Journalism's Limits and Possibilities. Chapter 6, the penultimate chapter, entitled Indigenous Journalisms. I think we counted 321
1: yeah.
0: in total, right? It's a short intro, but of course, intros do kind of map out what's to come. And I'm just wondering, Mark, were there any phrases, any ideas that stood out for you?
2: Well, counter-narratives definitely is a phrase that stuck with me because it's something we talk about all the time. I mean, really, one of our primary missions, for example, just this week, I wrote a lengthy piece about the debt ceiling in the United States. And
0: the debt ceiling?
2: Yes, which is a very hot political issue right now.
0: Can you explain that in like one sentence?
2: Sure. The United States has an artificial debt limit, like a credit card limit, and we've hit it. And under this law, the United States is not supposed to be able to spend any more money over that. And so there's all kinds of indigenous narratives within that that would not be reported had not we worked on it.
0: Okay.
2: For example, if you think about, well, two things on the plus side and the minus side. The minus side is the spending by the United States on programs that impact indigenous communities is less than 0.5%. Yet on the other side of the coin, in the last 4 years, the United States has invested more than it has in the entire history of the American government. And so those two contradictory things are something that came out in our pieces.
0: So it's true what Mark is saying, that in seizing on counter narratives, like indigenous journalists are kind of simultaneously juggling two narratives, broadly speaking, right? That of the larger society, the settler society, and their own.
1: Hmm.
0: So it's a real juggling act.
1: Yes, and
0: so they have to be twice as smart.
1: Exactly. Yes, that. And I think this is when it becomes really important to be in close contact with your audience or have a sense of the indigenous public that you're serving, is to have a sense of what their concerns are and how they're different from mainstream concerns and how their experience of, you know, encountering a story like the debt ceiling, what does that mean in Indian country? How do we begin to make sense of it? And so this is where I think, you know, ICT does a real public service for Indigenous publics.
0: Because many mainstream journalists are saying, what do you mean Indian country?
1: Yeah, that's right.
0: But no, it's interesting, right? Because again, I hope I say this right, but you know, Indigenous journalists, like we have to know what settlers think. We don't get a choice. I've said that in different ways before. And non-Indigenous journalists, I mean, the world is set up for them. So they don't have to think twice about it. They don't have to think at all about it. There's nothing to navigate. Common sense is their sense. And they've internalized it. I can't think of a better analogy, but I feel it's overused, but it's like a fish in water.
1: Yeah, well, and this is why we use this term social order as a way to get at that. Exactly. The whole, you're in water, right? This is the world that, you know, is continually reinforced. Even while there's diversity within that, there is sort of a social order that is upheld by journalists. Even whilst journalists do hard-hitting accountability work, there's still, you know, very few that are questioning the kind of dominant social orders
0: at a deep structural level,
1: right?
0: Like they're questioning at the surface. But you know, you here's a word that really stood out for me though, is with regard to this social order, is you talk about media as enforcer of social order. I mean, that's kind of a menacing term. I'm sure you used it deliberately that way. You also use the word tenderer, like they're a keeper of the social order. I mean, that really stood out for me because again, there's this contradiction about how journalists are supposed to stand up for the little guy and speak truth to power. And you're saying, sure, they do that to the extent that they do, but they're also propping up, they're propagandized, they're legitimating it. The words you used earlier, naturalizing, normalizing, like they're doing a lot of work. But I'm sure they would be horrified to think that that's what they're doing, that they're complicit, you know?
1: Yeah. And again, like journalism is pretty diverse, right? There's lots of really critical, hard-hitting journalism. Well, I shouldn't say lots, but there is some, obviously. But when we think about mainstream media, I mean, I'm probably one of the very few journalism profs who still teaches with Manufacturing Consent, right? Which is an old book by Noam Chomsky and Edward S. Herman. Yeah. And, you know, it was made into a film. And, you know, it still is a very powerful critique that remains evergreen when it comes to looking at how mainstream media cover major issues, right? And so I think this is the challenge, is that we want journalism to be something that it often has a very hard time being, right? And this is where we can look at examples of what Indigenous journalists bring to the table in terms of their continued structural critique, their continued awareness of what the dominant social orders are of the day, you know, or what the dominant view of some particular issue is.
0: Well, it's funny. I did a job interview once for mainstream radio, and I think I may have mentioned this before. And one of the questions they asked me is like, you have a lot of experience in Indigenous circles. Do you think that will hurt you in terms of trying to be someone who's trying to speak to a mainstream audience? And that's where I was like, look, we have to know your world. And if we don't, we can't navigate it. We can't survive it. But it's funny, right? Because as you say, in this intro, we find that Indigenous journalists are likely to, one, define their approach to reporting as countering erasure and framing Indigenous presence as persistent. Like, we have to be bilingual, bicultural? I don't know. But yeah, we have to do, right? I mean, well, they talk about code switching. We have to do that. I mean, maybe this is the way I should have put it, is we know settlers in some ways better than they know themselves, right? It's a survival strategy, if nothing else.
1: Well, yeah. And I think that there may actually be a broadening interest, maybe even hunger, for system critiques, for an understanding of what it is that we're all living with, under, within, and how we make change in our respective, you know, geographical, social arenas.
2: One interesting thing that's happened to us recently at ICT is more and more mainstream media considers us a major player. And whether it's because of the size of our audience, and we're basically reaching about 800,000 people a month now.
0: Wow.
2: Or if it's something else, I'm not sure. But I'll give you an example. This year, I was invited to be on the Pulitzer Review Committee. But not just as a member, I chaired the committee for commentary. And that's something that's never happened to ICT before. And that's just part of it. I mean, AP now picks up our stories routinely. Our stories are on MSN virtually every day. There's something that's happening with the media in its recognition of what we do and how they're taking that message to their audiences that are already mainstream. So it's a question of us not trying to tailor our message for that audience. That audience is just now interested.
0: Huh.
2: It's so easy for mainstream media to do a major story on, say, the Indian Child Welfare Act or boarding schools or residential schools and not talk to Indigenous people through the story. And we basically have all the alarm bells go off when we see those kinds of stories. And it's been interesting because we've been trying to work on, we've been doing a lot of joint projects with a lot of different media. And one of the publications interested in doing something with us is the New York Times, but they have not been able to say, we'll give up control. And we basically have no interest in proceeding unless that becomes part of the equation. And it's really interesting to hear that, because I think of all the sins, that might be the greatest, is that erasure.
1: I think it gets talked about more in the U.S. because the U.S. has a much larger population in general, and Indigenous people are often not part of statistics, not part of media coverage. And I mean, it's really great to hear that ICT stories are being picked up by these mainstream sources. To me, what's really problematic in Canada is that we are often in the news here, Indigenous people in general, but the quality of that coverage you know, turning to Indigenous people on stories that matter to Indigenous communities.
0: As opposed to troubling settlers.
1: Yeah, I think that's improved since Idle No More, for sure. Yeah. That's improved to some extent, but it's still, you know, we're still not seeing, for example, we looked at coverage during the COPs, a conference of the parties for the UN Framework Convention on Climate Change.
0: Okay.
1: And, you know, in stories that were about the Arctic, it wasn't the instinct of most media to turn to people and communities from the Arctic, right? Hmm. From northern communities, and certainly not to Indigenous people in those communities. So I think there's still, you know, a long ways to go. One of the things I love about ICT is that they actually have an Alaska Bureau. They have people who are from Alaska doing journalism there. That's something that's still really missing when we begin to look at where and when rural communities and rural concerns for Indigenous communities, you know, whether or not Indigenous communities show up in that coverage, right?
2: I was just going to build on that, and the stat that sounds incredible, but ICT hired more Indigenous journalists in the United States last year than the rest of the industry.
0: Combined?
2: Yeah.
0: Wow.
1: Wow.
0: Okay.
1: That's incredible.
0: Well, there you go.
1: There you go.
0: Other stuff, Mark, that stood out for you in this introduction to chapter 6?
2: One of the things in this chapter that I like, and I'm not sure if I agree or disagree about the idea of a golden era, because there have been so many golden eras. Mm-hmm. And I like to think that Indigenous people invented the internet, and that probably would have been a golden era. Reason I say that is you go back to 1000 AD, and the ancient Pueblo society had these incredible road systems that you can still see by satellite because they're so straight. And they were not used for transportation. They were used for communication. And the way it worked is the villages could communicate with lights. And a light on, a light off is 1, 0. And whether the technology of how we transmit a 1, 0 has changed, the idea of being able to communicate an important message over a distance has not. And so I like to think that that is a long story, and that certainly would have been, for that moment, an extraordinary golden moment.
0: That's what I found interesting, too, about this overall chapter, was attempts to kind of analogize the different techniques and methods and approaches to conveying information, and saying, well, isn't that akin to journalism? Maybe we need a new word to be more inclusive of all that. Journalism has this kind of fixed sense in most people's minds.
1: Yeah, I mean, I think what we think of as journalism is closely associated with, you know, these quite new conceptions of democracy, right? Historically speaking. And for sure, associated with the emergence of the colonial states that we live in. And for sure, associated with the kind of dominance of a particular social order. And so if we begin to think about journalism more broadly, right, as zeros and ones transmitted along a corridor, as, you know, runners between communities, I've heard Angela Sterrett give a great talk about how, you know, in her territory, it was runners who brought information, right? And so if you begin to think more broadly about how we communicate with each other, how information circulates, it does really turn our conceptions of journalism on its head. And it does bring us back to a much broader historical view of what journalism is and what it should be.
0: Mm-hmm. Mm-hmm. Well, if I'm not mistaken, like some of the earliest publications that we might call journalism were shipping news. They were basically helping stockholders back in the mother country of England or whatnot learn about what the big boats, the big expeditions they had invested in, how they were doing. Did they crash? Did they make land? What were they carrying as cargo? You know, what that makes me think of is it was always about capitalism. It was always about, you know, profit. It was always about business. And to talk about the business press is, you know, it's almost redundant. commerce is what drives newspapers, either as ads or, you know, in terms of being an elite audience, at least originally. I still hang on to that.
2: It's so interesting because so much of the early journalism was that colonial based. By early, I mean 18th to 19th century. During the first Greasy Grass, the Battle of Greasy Grass, the Lakota people were telling the story on buffalo robes and other traditional forms. But at the same time, the Indian Press Association in the 1820s was covering the story by telegraph.
0: Huh.
2: And that contradiction is fascinating. And in a way, the Indian Press Association actually mirrored many of the colonial views of the whole enterprise. In so many ways, social media is bringing us back to a norm for storytelling. When people would look at an item, whether it be something from a runner or even if it was transmitted by light, somebody would have to tell somebody else. And it's that human communication that is the norm rather than everybody reading a shared platform. I think the big opposite of that was probably in the 1950s and 60s when families gathered around the television to watch the evening news. That was one shared message. And that is really, in all of history, very much different than the course of history.
0: Hmm.
2: It was a very small period of time.
0: So before we go, another phrase I want to pick up on, because it will come up again throughout the chapter, but it's just a reflection of the book as a whole, is this concept of prior journalisms. You emphasize that. And I think sedimentation is another term you use to refer to this, which is funny because there's always this idea that the news is ephemeral, right? That's how it's sort of portrayed. And yet this concept of prior journalism is saying, no, it creates a strata of concepts and ideas, fixed ideas about certain subjects. So it's interesting how the two can coexist, like the news in and out my ear, and yet it's trucking in concepts that have enduring fixed consequences and dimensions. Why is that relevant to Indigenous people and Indigenous journalists?
1: Well, I think I've heard this in so many contexts, the so-called deficit model, right? Mm. Where Indigenous people are continually found to be wanting when it comes to
0: incompetence,
1: everything,
0: corruption, diabetes gene, quote unquote. Yeah.
1: Yeah. You know, so that's one aspect of the problem. I mean, Duncan McHugh has talked about, you know, the
0: 4Ds.
1: Yeah. 4DW, drinking, right? Warrior, drinking, drumming, dancing,
0: dying.
1: Yeah, I think that's it. Right. So, but these are, you know, tropes or, you know, stereotypes or, you know, models, narratives, you know, there's many words you could use to apply.
0: The Indian problem.
1: Right. To the Indian problem. There we go. To Indians being a problem.
2: We talk about that quite a bit, and we talk about it in two ways. One, remembering the narrative of excellence, and two, remembering the narrative of abundance. And if you use those two ideas, I mean, one, there's so many better stories, but also it shows this long history that has had many chapters. And I'll just give you one very specific example that drives me crazy with the media, is you'll see stories over and over about how there's a disparity between, and this would be in the States, so American Indian health and the general population. And in these stories, it's about basically a 5 or 6 year gap. But if you go back to the 1970s, the gap was 40 years. And to think that from 1970 to 2023, we've narrowed it to 4 or 5 years is extraordinary. And it should be one saying, how did we do this? This is really amazing. Instead of being one about why are you still in this cycle of despair.
0: And so implicit in that, though, Mark, is you're saying Indigenous people brought about this better outcome. It's not necessarily, oh, the state's treating them better, or maybe maybe Indigenous people force the state to.
2: No, 60% of the U.S. healthcare system for Indigenous people is run by tribal nations. 60%, and it's actually growing.
0: So that coincided with this, with what you're saying is a remarkable turnaround.
2: It came out of the whole self-determination movement, absolutely.
0: Right, but it's funny, you know, and this is going to sound really trite, but most news is if Indigenous peoples always have over their shoulder that they have to kind of, when addressing a settler audience, they have to counter this deficit trope hanging in the air, right? Like, it's almost like they have to write their intros like, you thought Indians were stupid? Think again. But do you know what I mean? Because a lot of stories are like, oh my God, look, an Indian built a house. Isn't this great? Like, because I worry sometimes too, there's this like damning us with this faint praise or this paternal praise. Mm. It's like, look at that. Isn't that great? You guys aren't, you know, as bad as we thought.

0: kinds of events and, you know, ongoing support for people who were there. Like, that's incredible, like by any standards. And I think it flummoxes media. It flummoxes the mainstream narratives that have existed and persisted about how Indigenous people respond, you know, in a kind of protest type mode, right? When it's really a protection mode. It's a protecting land and protecting water.
1: So if I may, one question that popped in my head towards the end of my prep for this was, I'm wondering if any part of you and Mary Lynn, and maybe this is not the right word, but worried non-Indigenous readers might skip over this chapter thinking it's not for them.
0: Funny, you should mention that. we had one academic review, didn't know what to make of it. And so I think, you know, this is always the challenge when you're doing a book like this, which focuses on many different people who are all doing something similar, right? So we have a chapter on a woman-led startup, and that could be seen as peculiar. In fact, another reviewer pointed that out, like, why focus on them? You know, so, I think we found this path through, in part coming out of our own experiences. You know, Mary Lynn has a deep and abiding interest in startups. I have a deep and abiding interest on, you know, how Indigenous people are working with media and doing journalism. So I think it in some ways reflects us as authors, but, you know, also we were after these sort of big questions, like, what is good journalism? How do we know who is journalism serving and who is it not? And how do we begin to dismantle this long, actually not long, in which, you know, objectivity has been the sacrosanct norm of journalism? So how do we begin to dismantle that and rethink how that gets done, and who is rethinking that? And that's, you know, partly why we turn to people who are doing innovative and new kinds of things with what's still considered journalism.
1: All right, on that note, we'll pause here. Section 2 will be Indigenous Journalists in Newsrooms. You know, the introduction was a short piece, but we're going to give you, the listener, time to catch up. Go out and get the book, Reckoning Journalism's Limits and Possibilities. You can read along with us. And I'm looking very forward to Mark, your experience in terms of different types of newsrooms and how it compares to the kind of newsrooms you're shaping today. So thank you both for being part of this series.
2: Okay.
0: Thanks, Rick.

Thanks again to Pulitzer Prize nominee, Indian Country Today editor-at-large, and Shoshone Bannock journalist, Mark Trahant, as well as Candace Collison, associate professor in the Institute for Critical Indigenous Studies and the Graduate School of Journalism at UBC, and Canada Research Chair in Indigenous Journalism, Media, and Public Discourse. Of course, she's also co-author of the book at the heart of this summer series, Reckoning, Journalism's Limits and Possibilities, which she wrote together with Mary Lynn Young, a professor at UBC School of Journalism, Writing, and Media. Up next, the second installment of Reckoning's sixth chapter, Indigenous Journalisms. And if you'd like to read along, it's published by Oxford University Press. And don't forget, the Media Indigena Discord is a great place to discuss the book further online. 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I'm Rick Harp, your host, producer, and editor of this series. Keep cool, listener. We'll be back with another episode soon.

0: 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Oh.
1: The stories that the elders share connect us to the land.
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0: Stamp Kstuch was Lunicha, Stamp Kstuch, the Kstuch, my Esther Matlai, was just stocks, no Macalais. I had nothing to do, I can't do nothing. I can't work anymore. That's what I said.
1: This is Arthur Manuel. 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

0: like a old lady. She's really nice. Yeah, and he hates the golf hits. Did the golf? Yeah, to nest. Yeah, to nest. Yeah, and he hates. Yeah, and he hates. The golf hits. Did the golf? Golf. Did the golf? Yeah, to nest. Yeah, to nest. Yeah, to nest. Yeah, and he hits the golf. Yeah, to nest.
1: Why?
2: And did you sign up at the new Hulk radio?
1: I signed up to the golf now, look, Kuni up without was yes, could I help to let that
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1: Why?

0: Page 8. 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To give food. 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Tatsdi. Young boy or girl. Bodi. Bodi. Small boat. 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Anukaligots. Half a cup. Some simple sentences. Wux. Wux. Who is it? Wanooks. Wanooks. Who are you? Wanaks. Oh, Wanaks. Wanaks. Who are they? Dimanst. Dimanst. My father. Gistanst. Gistanst. My mother. Wax gistannu. Wax gistannu. Who is your mother? Wax dimannu. Wax dimannu. Who is your father? Some smuts. Some smuts. I am telling a story. Some smanao. Some smanao. They are telling a story. Ustam nooks. Ustam nooks. Where are you going? Numaskauks. Numaskauks. How many are there? Numusau.
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1: 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Why? That there the story of Quach and snuyan sakus here on Nuchalk Radio.
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0: why, Simsmayam geets de kwacht in de tukat. Simsma is a story to tell a story. Simsmayam geets de kwacht in de tukat. We'll tell a story about kwach and tuka, raven and mink. Once mink was walking around ala kuchots on a beach. Alash ay suda tukat ala kuchots. And he saw a fish leaping. Kheists, dis tsuch tsuchum di simlk. 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Tsuch tsuchum, the leaping part, I believe. To look or see. Kheis, see it, he does. Then that makes it past tense, he saw. Kheists, dis tsuch tsuchum di simlk. Saw it, he did, leaping a salmon. Hee-hee, he said a couple of times. Tsutk it kuk dach. If only I could be a fish like you, I would make myself leap higher and higher. Ashaits amatz aku. Ashaits amatz aku. Hinu. 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If only I could be a fish like you, I would make myself leap higher and higher. Kluch tuk anamol dimutz, skas tsuch tsuchumts. I would make myself leap higher and higher. And the fish kept leaping. Stsoch sumskutz da simlk. 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Leaping, it is said it did the salmon. If I were a fish, gamashins diga simlk. If I were a fish, gamash, if or when, gamashins diga simlk. If I was it a fish, ska I klal dimudits ola kuchots. Skas stsuchumts. I would move closer to the beach as I was leaping. Tsutskutach, he kept saying. He kept this up. Aiskuk, aiskuk, he kept this up. And all the while, da simsimlkitch was coming closer and closer. Oshtukushots, tch. Hee hee, tluch tluch anamorstimutts, gaints digasimlk. I'd be leaping higher and higher if I were a fish. I'd come closer, ola kuchots. Ikla shits, ola kuchots. Ikla shits, ola kuchots. I'd come closer, ola kuchots, to the beach. Tsutk it kuk datukatch. That's what Mink kept saying. Then the fish did make its final leap. O shtu aihi kutch, s'ais da simlktch. Skas tsuchums. And it landed ala kuchots on the beach. Ayulsts ola kuchots. And it landed on the beach. Ayulsts. Ayulsts. Ayulsts ola kuchots. Landed it did on the beach. Then Mink went and grabbed it. Tlapmiskuts da tukatch. Ska ip is. Mink went and grabbed it. Or grab it. Him it is said. The tuka skaipis. Oh, that's the grabbing it. Going, go to it, him, it is said, the mink, and grab it, him. Remember, English is backwards. Tlapniskuts da tuka skaipis. The ip is the grabbing it part. Ip is, that same is, it, him. Grab it, him. He grabbed it. Tlapniskuts. He cut it up so as to barbecue it. As yadists ska alikwis. As yadists ska alikwis. He cut it up so as to barbecue it. He skewered all of it with barbecuing sticks. Tsayaksk skupums. Skupums. Tsayaksk skupums. He skewered all of it with barbecuing sticks. Iuch sushs. Iuchsuls. He built a fire. Iuchsuls. He built a fire. He started barbecuing the fish and the roe as well. Ashikus and uchsasadotch. Chsasa, the roe. Ashikus and uchsasadotch. He started barbecuing the fish and the roe as well. Butsk da kochtch skak his. Then Quach came to take a look. Remember what it is that he saw and what it is that he did? Why?
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1: Can you see that again? Nutayachem.
0: Nutayachem, yeah.
1: My boat hit the bottom.
0: Yeah. In the shallow water. Nutayachem. Okay, or my... It's the only word I know that means that. Tayachem.
1: Nutayachem. My boat bottomed out and my car bottomed out.
0: I can't get a ham and hit my bum with it.
1: Yeah.
0: Then I could say that, though. Nutayachem. All that means is you hit bottom, you touch bottom.
1: Now, it says here that Nutayachem can also mean the lightning hits the ground.
0: Nutayachem.
2: Yeah.
0: Nutayachis, die Sayucht Eiche, du Sonch.
1: Okay, I'll stop that there.
2: I hear it all the time.
1: How did you hear it?
2: Yeah, and I don't remember.
1: Oh, yeah.
2: Yeah, I hear the story all the time.
1: Is that the one about the thunder dance?
2: Yeah, yeah, the thunder dance, yeah.
1: I'll look it up for us for tomorrow, maybe, if I find it.
0: Sometimes we forget words and we always use it, too.
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4: Yo. Yo.
3: Hello.
4: Yo. Yo. All a la tiwch liwanwgs. All a la tiwch liwanwgs.
3: How are you?
4: All a la tiwch liwanwgs. All a la tiwch liwanwgs. Yats du. Yats du.
3: I'm fine.
4: Yats du. Yats du. Kuma eat. Kuma eat.
3: Goodbye.
4: Kuma eat. Kuma eat. And another way to say goodbye, but this one means it's not a goodbye. It means we'll see each other again. Ahku kumanu. Ahku kumanu.
3: And that's we'll see each other again?
4: Yes, there are no goodbyes. We'll see each other again. Ahku kumanu. Ahku kumanu.
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7: I will tell you about what it was like at the beginning of time. There was one named after the falling of the first sky. He was Raven, and he wedged himself in between the sky. As he made his way to this land, he circled the earth. He was not satisfied with the world, so he set off to change it. He didn't like that the Belakula Valley at this time was inlet all the way up to Stuik. There are mussel shells there today. So he changed it around. He moved the inlet to the west. He then traveled downriver, tossing his pole side to side. This is how he made the river. He cast his pole on the mountain and said, "May my pole be poles for many." He traveled out in his canoe to where the sky was like fire. Here his canoe touched the land, and the sun rose for the first time. Everything was made of copper. That is why it shined like the firelight. On the beach there was a copper canoe. Here he met the copper Staldamk. This Staldamk gifted Raven for bringing the sunrise. This is when he was named and given a box. The box contained coppers, whistles, and the female Sputch. A marriage was arranged. That is when the copper Staldamk gave his daughter as a wife. They left in the copper canoe when the sky was green and shiny. The canoe touched the land and the sun rose again. The land was of abalone. There was an abalone-covered canoe on the shore. The abalone Staldamk feasted him and gave him an abalone hat and cape. Again a marriage was arranged for the daughter of the abalone Staldamk. The next day they left with the abalone canoe. The Staldamk cried out as they left, "May all be fortunate." They arrived at a long inlet where the only safe passage was through a cave at low tide. Here he fixed a roof over the canoe and began traveling through. Suddenly he heard a crash on the mat and saw many starfish trying to sink him. They made it through and met the barnacle man, who gifted them with the male Sputch. He went off to give the Sputch to all the rivers. Along the way he gifted the people with copper, abalone, whistles, and, of course, the Sputch. He traveled up the river's inlet and gave Sputch to the river there, then over the mountains into Talio, and finally made his home and named his house House of Driftwood. Then he was at the headwater of Belakula River, a very important place, as this is where the first humans were living at the beginning of time. He had drifted all the way down a river to the inlet. At the mouth of the river, he he put the male and female Sputk together to become the first Sputk of Nuchalk. This is what our old people talked about, the beginning, when the world was being fixed. Why?
0: Why?
1: And did sign up at the Nuchalk radio?
0: Dam took the motor in out of
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0: Why?
8: Okay, this is 8.5.1.5.1. 85151, next two. It's February 13th.
9: I am.
8: 2014 with Illy Stice. Next two. How could I say, how could I say that my brother's house is next to my house?
0: The clear was the socket.
9: It's just right on the other side of me.
8: Okay.
9: Yeah.
8: Now, how could I tell somebody that I'm standing next to them?
9: You're standing?
8: Yeah, say, oh, where are you? Say, if we're talking on the phone and you say, well, where are you? I say, oh, I'm standing right next to you.
9: As the sports study. Yeah.
8: And that means?
9: I'm talking on the phone.
8: Uh-huh.
9: I'm talking on the phone. But I forgot what you said.
8: Oh, though. Right next to you.
9: I see the little thank notes. I'm right beside you.
8: Okay.
9: I see the little thank notes.
8: Okay. Mm-hmm. How could I say that I live right next to the road?
9: I live right next to the road.
8: The road.
9: Road.
8: Yeah, alaman manda.
9: Manda, yeah. And if we can say to a, we can to a much absurd, we can to a much absurd, mamanda itika, wasait. There's a road there. Beside a house.
8: Mm-hmm.
9: Yeah.
8: How about with the river? Say, oh, my house is built right by the river.
9: Nope. How do you say it again? It's all on the homes, absurd. I'm near the river. That's where I live.
8: Okay.
9: Yeah.
8: How could I say that there people are walking side by side?
9: They are holding hands, walking this way.
8: If I saw a bunch of geese and they're all flying side by side.
9: What is geese? I forget.
8: Oh, 1 second. I almost know that one.
9: Oh, gee, I forget.
8: Echeche.
9: Echeche.
8: Chachak.
9: Oh, chachak, yeah. Skowa chachak. As I know it's a kid. So I'm skoching out, which was I catch one. I know it. I made him go to school.
8: Showing a big V with your hands?
9: Yeah. the electricity.
8: Uh-huh.
9: And they all fly that, like that. I don't know if it's them or their white color. What color is that? Chachak.
8: I think there's a couple different chachak. They can be white.
9: Oh, yeah.
8: Then the one that's...
9: Oh, koho. Yeah, those are koho. So one that's flying all together. Like at the, every time they fly like that.
8: What are those?
9: Koho.
8: Okay, which are the ones that go...
9: Maybe thorn, I guess.
8: Yeah?
9: Yeah.
8: Oh, they have here, okay. Chakants. Chakants.
9: Yeah, what is it now? I know the chakants. But I forget
8: it says crane or...
9: Oh, yeah, crane.
8: It says crane or a great blue heron.
9: I think it's crane.
8: Okay.
9: Yeah.
8: Crossed. Okay, I'm going to stop that one there.
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3: Okay, continued.
4: Ach, kannst sein im Nord aus Schwast, wo dich zest, ich fortan. He's a liar. Pretty soon we get that spirit. That's why it's really hard to explain.
3: No, it makes sense, because I'll say, okay, you notice that in Nuchalk you use that ma, right? You have ma, you put on the ends of things, and other times you put du.
5: Ma.
4: Yeah.
3: And it's really important. And you know what I see from that, it means that it's really important that if I say I'm going to do something, I'm going to do it. And it's built right into the language, you know, say, oh, klap stu. You know, klap stu, that means for sure he's going to come.
4: Make it, yeah.
3: If I don't know if I can for sure make it, I'll say, well, klap tsma.
4: Yeah, that's right.
3: And you always say right out if you're promising or if you're not positive.
4: Yeah, the laws were pretty tough. Yeah. There was punishment for liars too. You know?
3: Really?
4: Oh, yeah. You're sort of an outcast, like, and it's really hard for one person to be that way.
3: To be an outcast?
4: Mm-hmm.
3: Huh.
4: It's punishment, eh?
3: Now, if somebody said they were going to do something and then they didn't do it, would you call them a liar? Or would you say they broke what they didn't keep what they were going to say?
4: If he break his promise, he's a liar.
3: Yeah. How would you say in Nuchalk that he broke his promise?
4: It's easy to, really easy.

0: Ach Gott, das Lied muss des Jüngst. Knaps, nicht ich mich blut. Now breaking her promise. Ach, Lutze Fleisch, was ist Lutze Ite Mutz? Now, how did that, that's it? How did I say it again?
1: Ach, Lutze Fleisch.
0: No, the beginning of the time, it's important too. What did I say in the first time?
2: What is the word Eskelot?
0: Eskelot.
2: Eskelot.
0: Yeah, he doesn't.
2: Eskelot.
0: Doesn't mean what he says. Eskelot. Yeah.
1: Eskelot.
0: Yeah.
1: So he's not speaking straight, I guess.
0: No.
2: Eskelot. Eskelot.
0: And it could be foolish too. A whole kilot smooth strike a lick in a success, you know, that talking about a woman's undies or something like that.
1: He's not speaking properly then.
0: Mm. But we use that too for breaking promises. A whole kilot strike. Achmustar slice was tuxed. Achmustar slice was tuxed. In other words, he's a liar.
1: Now, there's you can hold somebody to something they said, eh? Like I have a friend. He said someday I'll help you on your house if you help me on mine. So I help him, and then 10 years later, I start to build a house, and he says, "Oh, I'm busy." He says, "Well, I'm gonna hold you to what you said." You know, how can I say, how would you put that in Nuchalk? I'm going to hold you to what you said, or...
2: Something like that. We got another word, Anuch.
1: How'd you say that?
0: That's right.
2: That's what we're doing.
1: And that means I heard you.
0: You remember.
1: I remember.
2: Yeah.
0: What you said.
1: What you said.
0: But you never live up to it.
1: You never live up to it.
2: I guess you can say it in one or two different expressions in order to make them in a way. I know there's some things one person would say in a different way than the other about the same thing, depending. What it is that they talk about.
1: Yeah. Boy, there's a lot of ways to say these things.
0: Yeah, really.
1: And you can also have, in English, you can have to release somebody from a promise.
2: Yeah.
1: Like, I know you said you were going to do that, but I realized that I don't need, you know. If you aren't able to, it's okay.
0: If you aren't able to, it's okay.
1: Yeah.

0: Yeah.
1: If you aren't able to, it's okay.
2: Yeah.
3: Something like that. Whether you come or you're not going to come, you know.
2: Uh-huh.
3: It'll be up, you'll leave it up to your mind whether you can make it or not.
2: Yeah.
1: But all in all, it's quite all right with us.
2: Mm-hmm. All in all, it's quite all right with us.
3: Yeah.
2: Okay.
4: Hi.
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It is said that these points of land were supposed to be impassable from upstream in those days, if this area was ocean. It is said that these points of land were supposed to be impassable from upstream in those days, if this area was ocean. Auch qualu ga ilu saichs wa siupal ats siupal is a point. Wa siupal chats makes it plural. Hear that wa and the ats, that's just the, but plural. Wa siupal chats ala ats wichl da acht auch. Hear that ah. I think that's that upstream river of the area, kind of like the bum of the river almost. Ah. Da acht auch acht. So I'll say that sentence again. It is said that these points of lands were supposed to be impassable from upstream. Auch qualu ga ilu saichs wa siupal chats ala ats wichl da acht auch astch. Ga wichs auch wa ga salut astch. In those days it was ocean. Ga wichs auch wa ga salut astch. Now he came and he convinced, oh, he conceived. Now he came and he conceived. Now his turn to conceive. Now he came and

0: Alaska, Nuchilkeechwisauhqua. Now, when he came and he conceived the idea then to change this area around, he changed it around so that the sea would be in the west. Nuchilkeechwisauhqua. He changed it around so the sea would be in the west. He changed it around so that in the west is the inlet. It's kind of how it is worded. And he changed this area into a river valley then. Hear the river in there. He changed this area into a river valley then. Now he considered his
1: way.
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2: and slachim chimina,
1: and ustinum napo, snachog radio 91.1 FM, broadcasting the laws of the lands and waters, kalchalusum dusap, kalchalusum dumusap, kalchalusums or soup, or sit nachalkums, where we eat nachalk, that is speak nachalk. Let's begin. And so it's got self demodils geet nachalkum heat. We're all learning to speak nachalk. And so let's see who annulates at least songt chimichimina.
2: Yeah, tweets at least songt. As well as him denil. Because there's rain. There was rain. There is rain.
1: Why?
2: Alla techniques.
1: Yet stu alli song tialact each ik alltainach alpauch dimutch ala Ford Max nulig chutch all kuchlankt schitz that's all kupankt stuch all aschlanks stuch achich ik dolluch ga Chidumilch dimutch, wichich ich chielach chelheist, tired this morning.
2: Mm-hmm.
1: Wasn't able to, I woke up at 4, wasn't able to go back to sleep, was turning to this side, going to the right side, going to the left side, going back and forth, and, wasn't able really to get back to sleep.
2: Mm-hmm.
1: So I'm tired today. Mm. Trying to find ways in which we can have conversation and talk about, you know, whatever.

0: whatever. I was thinking about that this morning anyway, of like going back and forth. How would I say go back and forth? Maybe I didn't say it very well, but when we say the side of something or the front, we either say kulank or we say asank.
1: Kulank or asank.
0: And so to say of the right side, we would say skupank.
1: Skupank.
0: Skupank. And then slank.
1: Slank.
0: Slank.
1: Oh, slank. For kind left?
0: Of, yeah. Kind of that when you have these two root words, you have skup as being the right, and then slch, which is the opposing side. Mm-hmm. And so we say of the left. Slchank.
1: Slchank.
0: And I thought, well, how do we say turn over? And the word that came to mind was that word, nulikutsut. Nulikutsut.
1: Nulikutsut.
0: Nulikutsut. Oh,
1: sorry, just telling someone. Nulikutsut.
0: Nulikutsut.
1: Nulikutsut. Suit.
0: So it comes from the word leak, which means roll or turn over. And so when we say it in this way, perhaps being said of one's self turning over or, pardon me, turning around. Other ways that I've heard it say are like leak moth, which I think might be a way of saying roll over. Or rolling something that has like a bulk to it.
1: Likmol.
0: Because we have the word likum, which is to say roll. And was said of the sninik that the man shot in Kwanat Ulaich. The sninik that was di ali ala aseich swasuls. That was there at the aseich, at the smoke vent of their home. Simulas chapadis, simulas claps ga gaib each the bochtend and the tixnas ska tkadis. Not really the way that Felicity said it, I believe, but getting the same point across. He went right away for his bochtend, for his bow, and his tixin. Tixnas? No, tixinda. I think is the way that it said tixinda, the arrow.
1: Arrow.
0: And so he went to shoot it. Ska tixnis.
1: I forgot about those words until you mentioned them.
0: And then that's when you hear that she says, Likums aslukuliks du suklautch, that it rolled down the roof of their home, saying of the sninik after it was shot. Likums.
1: Likums.
0: So I'd wondered whether or not we say likmols or we say likols. I think likmols is typically the way that they say it. But I figured nulikutsut, probably the better way of saying it, because that's really the one that I'm more familiar with. Nulikutsut ola kuthanks. Nulikutsut duch ola kuthanks duch. You know, then I turned to the other side, kept on going back and forth. You know, I wasn't able to go to sleep. Why? So.
1: Ach, twinua. Is that, could I ask you that? Ach, twinu. You didn't get enough sleep.
0: Ach tchuis was tzidumas.
1: Ach tchuis was tzidumas.
0: Was tzidumas.
1: Was tzidumas.
0: Ach tchuis was tzidumas. They're just saying it as being not enough sleep. Not saying you didn't have enough sleep or whatever. You know, I kind of talked about this a little while back that I just wondered whether or not there's any way in our language that they ever considered someone not having enough sleep, or was it not normal back then to not have enough sleep? You know, because I think of how much has changed since colonization, since globalization, how much probably the worldview has changed for our people, and the use then also of the language, because the language shapes the worldview, shapes the mind. And so I wondered whether or not there was any way that they had ever said anything like that. You know, we might say chui, or one of the words that comes to mind is the word that we kind of touched on when we were going over ways to say about money and talking about not having enough. The word is meaning inadequate, not sufficient, perhaps. Or how could I say it? Like, or something like that. I didn't have enough sleep. I don't know. You know, that's just a different way, I think, maybe, that we could say besides saying tshui, which is meaning enough. Yeah. The one instance in which I've really heard that be said is by Achtigaich, when she said that maybe I didn't say enough about the ones al asaqus wa shulut, where she said al asaqus at al shulut, which is to say that I may not have said about enough about the ones that dwell at the bottom of the sea. And so at the end of her story with the flood, she went on to talk about those that had ended up on dry land and became smash, that had that had left their marks on the rocks, or wherever. She had gave the example that at Kwasna, I think it was Kwasna, that they used to go and look at them there, and that were at the bank of the river. She talked in particular about this Asnikapsim di Semskteich, I think is how she said it. This fish, this one fish that had been decapitated, and so its head was cut off. Asnikapsim.
1: Asnikapsim.
0: Asnikapsim.
1: A sneak up sim.
0: That's decapitated. And it was said that the head was found further downstream. And so that was something that I remember from that. Anyway, let's continue now with going over these ways in our language we use the t'aich, t'aich, and so on. So we had been going over the uses of these apart from how we might use them in combination with words such as nouns, things, and then our action words, the verbs and such. So that's, you know, to say the difference between like buklst imelkt and saying buklst or buklsteich, you know. So it's something of an approach that even when we had gone through examples of saying like, say, I see it, kichitzteich, that we're just going to say teich instead of like saying kichitzteimelkteich or kichitzteimsteich or whatever.
1: Kichitzteich.
0: And so it's a simple way of referring to this one, either as being him or it, whatever it might be. That is the non-female. And then when we say tzaych, it's female. And so, in particular, referring to a woman, a girl, kichitz tzichnas tzaych, or kichitz tzichlims tzaych, kichitz tzichkechdi tzaych, or kichitz tzaych, I see her. Or, I see her, yeah. Al kichitz tzaych. We'll say Al-Kichitz.
1: Al-Kichitz-Zeich.
0: But we're also using it in a way to kind of use simple verbs. Maybe we'll call them simple, the non-complex verbs, like up. Like if we say and then also introducing that way in which we say she went to him,
1: mm-hmm.
0: to specify who it is that we might be saying of, and we include that oh, in which the t is meaning him,
1: mm-hmm.
0: and then we could do the same the other way and saying up deich
1: oht, up deich oht,
0: stem deich.
1: He went to her.
0: He went to her. Yes, and also learning the ways in which we might say of them, those ones,
1: mm-hmm.
0: or these ones, those people. Klappt euch oft.
1: He went to them.
0: He went to them. This is also a way in which we could say he went there.
1: He went there.
0: Yeah. So we can also use it in that way.
1: Klappt euch oft. Oft.
0: Oft. Yeah. Oft.
1: Mm-hmm.
0: You always say it that way when you're saying to them or to there.
1: Yeah.
0: Oht.
1: Yeah. Oht.
0: Yeah, not, because then we're saying her.
1: Yes.
0: Klappt euch oht. So that's one thing to kind of get about, you know, maybe what these Eichen have in common is that it can either be referring to someone or it can refer to something or for the t- a location, to that place, to there.
1: Mm-hmm.
0: You know, klappt euch oft.
1: Klappt euch oft.
0: Yeah. We can now, wa chi at alt.
1: They are here.
0: We can now, wa chi at alt. Let's go over we can now.
1: Yeah.
0: Stamkt euch.
1: Them.
0: They. They are the ones.
1: We can now.
0: We can now wa ahli at, and so we're kind of getting out of this, but I wanted to give this as an example. We can now wa ahli at. So what is wa ahli at?
1: Is here.
0: Ahli is meaning here or there.
1: Or there.
0: And what about then when we say wa ahli at?
1: Is there there? Or I don't know.
0: So Ahli, stamkt euch. What else? So it means here or there, but it also
1: it's
0: means.
1: A place?
0: Mm-mm.
1: Oh.
0: I mean, when we say here or there, it means something of a location.
1: Yeah.
0: How else do we
1: she
0: use
1: is
0: ahli?
1: Also come.
0: And when we use
1: like
0: it.
1: Come here.
0: When we use it as ahli. But no, that's not what oh. I'm trying to get at.
1: I don't know.
0: Ahli is also meaning live at.
1: Okay.
0: Or stay at
1: yes.
0: somewhere. And so we can now wa ahli at.
1: They live here.
0: They are the ones that live there.
1: They are the ones that live there.
0: And then we add on to it to say there at. We can now wa ahli at at.
1: Okay. That being there. At.
0: They are the ones that live over there or that live at that place.
1: Yeah.
0: We can now wa ahli at. Like, say, for example, we're talking about the Taliomch.
1: Yeah.
0: We can now ask, what Taliomch, what Hitch, what Hitch Alt, Alat Acht. You know, the Taliomch people, they're the ones that live there over at Acht.
1: Mm-hmm.
0: And so it's kind of adding on to it.
1: Mm-hmm.
0: You know, but you kind of get the way in which the language is going.
1: Yeah.
0: As we go about adding these things.
1: Yeah.
0: So that's another way. Or another thing that we could say is like, aneikt alt.
1: Aneikt alt.
0: Which is, I want those or I want that.
1: Mm-hmm.
0: Aneikt alt. In the same way that we could say, aneikt alt.
1: Aneikt alt.
0: I want that or whatever it is. Or I want him. Aneikt alt. Aneikt alt. Aneikt alt eich.
1: Aneikt alt eich.
0: Yeah, we can use it as that. I want this. Yeah. So, Then we were going over ways that we use these other ones to say of things that are far away or are not currently present. That's also to say that we might be speaking of a time in the past, a time that's not now. Especially that we hear this way of speaking in story. So we had also mentioned that. So we would be moving then from those ways that we speak of in general or speak presently of things, the t, the t, the t, and ats, and so on, and going to those that are said t, ich, what's the other one? T, and ach, and so on and so on. So we might hear in story like
1: he went to him.
0: Ach.
1: Oh, I don't know.
0: No, just the first part. Just the first part you said.
1: Oh, he went.
0: He went. Yeah, we didn't include saying like or anything like that. But then we can do that.
1: Yeah.
0: He then went to them. He went to them, or he went there. Yeah, that is either meaning them or there. And then the same, perhaps, that we would say, like, which either might mean those people, he went to those people, or he went over there.
1: Okay.
0: You know, like how we went over before to say of, like, or which we would say of, like, far over there. I like the one that Margaret said in one of her stories. She says, "Lied ach wasult the man, lied ach is over yonder."
1: Lied ach.
0: Yeah, lied ach wasult the man, lied ach
1: is where our father's house is.
0: Where my father's house
1: where
0: is.
1: Where her father's house is.
0: My father. Wasult the man.
1: Yeah, where my father's house is. Yeah.
0: And say directly in English what it says, not say, you know, of the speakers.
1: Yeah.
0: So, these ways, again, of speaking are typically that we speak of things in the past, things far away. And so then that example we use there is to say, which would be referring to him, and then saying to those people or to that place. And then when we say of a female, and maybe though we'll say it like
1: as they went to her. He went to her.
0: He went to her. Yeah. See, that's why we're doing this too, to recognize these things.
1: Yes.
0: Tch is like t, ts, and tch are akin to each other in the way that they're either referred to those people or these places and things like that, that place, whatever. And then ich is her. The easy one because it's always going to be her. Yeah.
1: And I get skakupi.
0: Ach.
1: I just suddenly got so tired.
0: So, we then, I think, from there can go to t'ach and ich'ail, which are also ones that we hear. T'ach and ich'ail.
1: T'ach and is aill.
0: Yeah, d'ach in is aill. D'ach is referring to that one,
1: mm-hmm.
0: which is to say of a man or something, like d'nanim kit ach or something like that, or d'nan d'ach.
1: Yeah.
0: That bear, that grizzly.
1: The what's d'ach.
0: That animal. D'nanim kit ach. And so that's how we used ach. It would be akin to how we used eich.
1: Mm-hmm.
0: Like if we say klapskutst ach, he then went that one. Klapskutst ach. So that's also something about the language, I think, that we can relate to in some way, that with English, when we speak this language, sometimes our First Nations peoples, they say things that way, where, oh, he's real stingy, that guy.
1: Mm-hmm.
0: Or, oh, he's real crazy, that guy. We say the he with the verb or whatever it is that we're using, and then we follow it up by saying that guy or that one, which is exactly how it is in our language. When we say things like abskutst eich or abskutst ach, it's saying he went that guy or he went that one.
1: Mm-hmm.
0: He went to this one, abskutst eich.
1: Abskutst eich.
0: No. And then that, how we might say in story, or we're speaking of someone in such a way, abskutst ach. He went that guy. That one.
1: Ach.
0: T'ach.
1: T'ach.
0: Yeah. Not to be mixed up with t'ach, the one that we said t'ach. Earlier. T'ach. You'll notice we have t'ach.
1: Yeah.
0: And then we have t'ach.
1: T'ach.
0: T'ach. T'ach. Yeah, t'ach is the one that we say to those ones.
1: Those ones, yeah.
0: People or that place. T'abskut t'ach. And so, the next one is il'ail, or said by other speakers, il'ail.
1: Mm-hmm. Il'ail.
0: Both essentially the same. It's just one kind of combines the vowels together and we get il'ail.
1: Mm-hmm.
0: You know, and the other one is il'ail.
1: Il'ail.
0: If you say that quick, it becomes il'ail.
1: Yeah, il'ail.
0: That happens a lot with our language. Like, what's a good example? When we say amaitsk, is meaning maybe. Is also said amaitsk.
1: Amaitsk.
0: It's just saying that same way of saying just all together. Amaitsk.
1: Olats. Is not another one?
0: Well, Olats. Yeah, I guess. Yeah, you Olats. Could use that as an example. I'm using the ones that have the two different vowels, though.
1: Oh, I see.
0: Because those are two of the same vowels.
1: Yeah.
0: You have olats.
1: Yeah.
0: And then olats.
1: Yeah.
0: Or just we combine the vowels or elongate it.
1: Same vowels, yeah.
0: So, il'ail. I was thinking too of that, how I recently read in a story, klapskut il'ail.
1: Il'ail. Klapskut il'ail.
0: She went to that one.
1: Mm-hmm.
0: Yeah, that girl, that woman, whoever it was. Klapskut il'ail.
1: Klapskut il'ail.
0: Why? So do we see the pattern going on here?
1: Yeah.
0: So maybe let's think of some other examples that we could use to say of someone doing something.
1: Could I say, Allach snichid da nupapint? No, I'm trying not to say something. I can't do it. Never mind.
0: What is it that you want to say?
1: I don't know. I was going to say, I hear the dog barking. I woke up because I heard the dog barking, or I hear the dog barking, or just something along the lines of, but you have to say the dog when you're saying like something.
0: So
1: like
0: we're
1: that.
0: Also, you know, also that's getting into the use of the more complex verbs,
1: yeah.
0: That these examples, we can fit in, like we said, like how we say, or mm-hmm. But, maybe, let's try and limit it to our less complex verbs.
1: Yeah.
0: So let's maybe go through a list of some of the less complex verbs that we use on a regular basis. So one of the main examples that we've been using and is an essential verb for us to learn because it is used so often is the word klap.
1: Klap.
0: And it means go.
1: Mm-hmm.
0: Or it means start.
1: Klap.
0: And so it's easy for us to use that in a way to say of certain people, to say like, klapst eich.
1: Mm-hmm.
0: Or klapt eich.
1: He went.
0: Klapt eich. She went. Or klapaut ach. Those people went. Or klapawats.
1: Klapawats.
0: Then that's though introducing a different ending that we have to refer to them. Then we also have the word altim.
1: Altim.
0: Which is meaning...
1: talk.
0: Talk or speak.
1: Speak.
0: And often we also say altim, or we might hear speakers say iltim or ililtim.
1: Iltim.
0: I want to kind of give example maybe of a similar word relating to speak, which we'll say right now, and we'll come back after a break to go more in detail about how to use it.
1: Mm-hmm.
0: The word tskutzim.
1: Tskutzim.
0: There's a number of words like this. We have tskutzim, tlaputzim, other ways of saying similar things, but using different words that actually are more different verbs, we'll say, but have the same way about it, is kuchutzim or chichutzim. So maybe we'll come back and we'll learn a little bit about those.
1: Yeah.
0: We're going to take a short break, and we'll be right back after this, continue to go over those examples of these words we're sharing with y'all now. We have a short one coming up here. This is from Eli Stice, Beatrice Elliott, this one titled Careful, and we'll play another one after that, and we'll be right back. Oi.
2: Okay, 6.1.2.3.1 is careful.
3: Careful.
2: Yeah.
3: Mm.
2: So first, how could I describe somebody who's careful with their work?
3: Yak demut. Sekli demut. Asekli demut. No, I don't know. But asekli demut daichsen. Asekli demut daichelextust. Asekli demut daichelextust. Alex Dust.
2: And that means?
3: He's careful for what he's doing. What he's doing, he's careful. Is that right?
2: Uh-huh.
3: Yeah. Luckily, the mother, Alex Dust, he's really doing a... I forgot the English.
2: Being careful.
3: Be careful, oh yeah.
2: Mm-hmm. Okay. Now, that's different from like Al-Kaltmitsut?
3: Al-Kaltmitsut, yeah. It's a little bit different, yeah.
2: Yeah, how is it different?
3: Al-Kaltmitsut, Al-Kichut, off the way.
2: Out of the way.
3: Yeah, out of the way, yeah.
2: Okay.
3: Mm-hmm.
2: How could I say that we need to be careful in our work here?
3: We need to be careful how we work
2: here. Or we need to be conscientious or careful, yeah.
3: They want us to be careful.
2: They want us to be careful?
3: Yeah.
2: Okay.
3: I just went my way. Yeah.
4: Song of the Great Blue Heron. In our culture, we talk about the Great Blue Heron as being a bringer of luck. To see the Great Blue Heron brings you good luck. In our Smayustas, the Great Blue Heron is a chief of the undersea world, and he lives in the house of Kumukwa underneath the sea, and is respected as a high chief. He is chief among birds, along with the eagle. Song of the Great Blue Heron.

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0: Hi.
3: Oh, I smell them hooks, car halutin, suits, or loophole eight, and a halkimach, and slick.
4: And slachim, chimina.
3: And we're back. So, chilskach, so, stimudilskit, nachalkim, chils. We're all learning to speak nachalk. And so, we have been going over the words altsim, and looking at those that we could say relating to speaking, and these words like tskhutsim, tlaputsim, khutsim, chilutsim. These are just some that come to mind that relate to speaking.
4: Hmm.
3: You also heard there from Eli Stey's speech resilient, the way in which he said, Atlaklit eich alakstust. And so that's from that one titled Careful. I wouldn't say so much. I mean, it is in a sense saying careful, because that word Atlakili that Nuki Kliktamach had shared with me, Dale McCreary. So I've known that word, and he said that it derives from the word kal, that we do use in this way to say of being careful in ways that we say, for example, kal tchmitzut, or kal tchmitz, dechak didaich, or something like that. So athakili is, in a sense, being careful or doing things right, doing things in a way that I understood it from another recording with speakers, Amos Talio and Beatrice Elliott, like being honest.
4: Mm-hmm.
3: He's careful in his work, he's honest in his work, he does things right, sort of in a sense to say.
4: Yeah.
3: But along these lines of how we're learning to use these tch, and so on, that's a good example there to say of this individual, not saying in particular who he is, die klemste teich, die nema, die klemste teich, or die whatever teich, you know. Atlakli teich.
4: Atlakli teich.
3: Atlakli teich, alakstust. He does things right in his work, in what he does.
4: Atlakli teich, alakstust.
3: He does things right in his work.
4: Right.
3: So I wanted to move on to different ways of how we could say, like, we went over examples of saying, like,
4: mm-hmm.
3: You know, and so I wanted to go on about how to say words like tskhutsim. Tskhutsim is meaning begin to speak.
4: Tskhutsim.
3: Tskhutsim.
4: Tskhutsim.
3: Comes from the word tsk, which means begin, like how we say at the beginning of our show, tskhliwa tsudil.
4: Tskhutsim.
3: Yeah, tskhliwa tsudil is meaning let's begin. Tskhutsim,
4: mm-hmm.
3: Begin to speak. Another way that we could say that is tlaputsim.
4: Tlaputsim.
3: Which comes directly from that word tlap, that we say is meaning go or meaning start.
4: Mm-hmm.
3: Proceed. Tlaputsim.
4: Tlaputsim.
3: And then of the other ones that I mentioned these ones in particular, hearing speakers like Achtigai Hughes. Kuchutsim.
4: Kuchutsim.
3: Tlambichwadaich. Kuchutsim.
4: Kuchutsim.
3: Kuchutsim is meaning move on to speak about.
4: Okay.
3: So perhaps in a sense of like moving on to speak about something else.
4: Yeah. Kuchutsim.
3: And then there's Chichutzim.
4: Chichutzim?
3: Ach.
4: Oh.
3: Chichutzim.
4: Chichutzim.
3: Chichutzim is coming from the word chich, which means
4: having nothing.
3: Ach.
4: Oh.
3: Mm-mm.
4: Gil.
3: That's
4: is having nothing.
3: No, gil.
4: Oh, gil. Okay.
3: Gil is meaning have.
4: Okay. This
3: none
4: chich.
3: Of these.
4: Yeah, chich. I know. I'm sorry.
3: Chich is meaning often.
4: Often. Okay.
3: And so you hear speakers like Achtigai say this chichutzim of that, you know, the elders perhaps would tell this often.
4: Chilutzim.
3: Yeah, chilutzim. We might get to some of these examples, we might not.
4: Mm-hmm.
3: The ones really I'd like to kind of go on with is tzchutzim and tlaputzim.
4: Tzchutzim and tlaputzim. So to start talking or
3: okay. So how might we use this? If so, we use it to say that he's going to speak.
4: Tzchutzim t'eich.
3: Tzchutzim t'eich. Tzchutzim t'eich. Tzchutzim t'eich is meaning that he's going to speak. He's going to begin speaking, or he's going to start speaking. You know, maybe he's why now you know? Tzchutzim t'eich, you know. Saying to a group of people, all right now, you guys.
4: Why now you saw?
3: Why now you saw? Yeah, why now you saw? Yeah, you can say that.
4: Yeah, I like that.
3: Why now you saw? All right, you guys, he's going to speak. Tzchutzim t'eich.
4: Tzchutzim t'eich.
3: Tzayutzap.
4: Yeah.
3: Tzayutzap. Tzayutznait.
4: Tzayutznait. Shut up now.
3: Yeah. Stop talking now. That's kind of what I have in mind. And so, with that, how can we say she's going to begin speaking?
4: Tzchutzim t'eich.
3: Tzchutzim t'eich. She's going to begin speaking. Why? So now I think in particular about how, like, we might say that he's going to begin speaking to them, those people. Stem t'eich.
4: Tzchutzim t'eich olt.
3: Tzchutzim t'eich olt. Yeah, perhaps we could say it like that, eh? Tzchutzim t'eich geth l'tzims olt. You know, if we really add more onto it, we can add that l'tzim to it. Tzchutzim t'eich g'alt'tzims or g'alt'tzims olt. And that really kind of makes it adds more. I think that it really makes things clear about, you know, the fact that he's going to speak to them. But you also might just get the point of, you know, hearing tzchutzim t'eich olt. He's going to start speaking to them now. Or he's going to start to them. Nah, I don't know. He's going to start speaking to them. Tzchutzim. You know, we get the context already of utz being in there.
4: Yes.
3: Because it's saying of the words, the mouth. The words coming from the mouth. Tzchutzim t'eich olt. Tzchutzim t'olup.
4: He's talking to you all.
3: Tzchutzim t'olup. Yeah, perhaps a way too. That's going into something else.
4: Yeah, I know.
3: So let's do the same thing and say of her. She's going to talk to them now.
4: Tzchutzim t'eich olt.
3: Tzchutzim t'eich olt. So you could say just as we say the word tzchutzim.
4: Yeah.
3: Without saying tzchutzims.
4: Okay.
3: Tzchutzim t'eich olt.
4: Tzchutzim t'eich olt.
3: That's something typical of how they say in our language when they add eich or t'eich, is that they just say the word itself. The linguists call it the zero suffix, which means the no ending, that there's no personal ending being used on it. They just say the word. Like if we say t'ap t'eich, you hear them more often that they say klapteich or aneikteich, rather than saying, for example, aneiksteich, where they add the ending on to aneik, aneiksteich. They just say aneikteich. Tzchutzim t'eich olt. She's going to start speaking to them. Tzchutzim t'eich g'alt'tzims olt. Wa'alaiho. Luch stimudap. Tzayutzap. Something like that anyway. So, then we can do the same with words like tlaputzim. Tlaputzim is that same, you know, same meaning, but using a different word now.
4: Tlaputzim.
3: To start speaking.
4: Tlaputzim d'eich olt.
3: Tlaputzim d'eich olt.
4: He's speaking to them.
3: And what about she's speaking to them? She's going to begin speaking to them.
4: Tlaputzim. Tzim t'eich olt.
3: Tlaputzim t'eich olt.
4: She's speaking to them.
3: So, we've been really focused here on these ways of saying like he or she to them.
4: Yeah.
3: Which is all right. I'm trying to think, how can we mix this up now? Mm-hmm. Like if we say they're speaking to him.
4: Tlaputsim.
3: And we would say it a certain way, though.
4: Ach.
3: So, ach.
4: Ach.
3: So how do we say they? Not in this sense that we're using it like eich or anything like that, but when we say that they're doing something.
4: Now.
3: Yeah, yeah, well, say it with the word.
4: Yeah.
3: Not just the end. Tlaputsimau.
4: Ost.
3: Or tlaputsimau. Ah, tlaputsimau ost. They're going to speak to him. And maybe you got this group of people. They got to speak to this guy. He's either really important in a good way or he's really important in a bad way. Tlaputsimau.
4: They're going to go speak to
3: him. What's that one word? Gee, I want to remember this one. It's a word to say of like scolding someone, bawling someone out. So, anyway, lots of things I forget. Forget that one.
4: Just got to read.
3: Yeah, I'd like to rely on my memory, though.
4: Yeah.
3: I've read it already.
4: No, it's got to read to make it
3: it's up
4: more.
3: There somewhere.
4: Yeah.
3: There's a way, though, that they say of, like, scolding someone, bawling someone out. The one that I'm thinking of is how, in the story of Stump and the Runaway Girl, that, our father above. Your father above, he cast down his son and said that I think the ones who will come after us will be minks, and he threw him down. He then threw him down to the world. I can't remember what that word is. Anyway. We're going over these ways now. How would we say of them doing this? So, or something like that. They're going to begin speaking to him now.
4: Mm-hmm.
3: You know, whatever it might be. Like I said, maybe it's a group of people. And
4: they're going to go speak to him.
3: They have to speak to this, Skaldum, maybe. You say, Skaldum. Atalchim nawats. And this is how we can use this ats. So that's typically how we add on to, you know, phrases like this when we're talking about them, those ones, in a way that's different from how we use that ost, right? Where we only say ts in
4: using
3: that one. These ones are speaking to him. And so, ats is referring to these ones or those people.
4: Mm-hmm.
3: You know, as opposed to saying, like, atlachim nauts oht. Which perhaps you could say. I think more commonly that you'll hear the speakers will say, atlachim nauts. These ones are speaking. You know, in the same way that we would say, like, wichats, or we would say, wichenauts. Wichenauts, wachquendan, oltstwich. These were the ones that led him, that took him towards Dwich.
4: Mm-hmm.
3: That's what Felicity said when she was talking about the Aksemch and how they had guided Mackenzie towards Dwich from their territory. That's kind of what comes to mind anyway. Wishinakat. I think in that one, maybe she might have said something like that.
4: Wishinakut.
3: And so, there's
4: them.
3: Them, those ones referring in the same way that we would say, like, Wishinakat. Wishinawat. Wishinawat. Wishinakut.
4: Wishinakut.
3: Yeah, to save those ones. Wishinakut. Wath kundanot. Wath. So, you hopefully, like, as we go about it in those ways, these examples, that you can sort of listen and hear that, the occurrence of these. So, we were really making, I think, a point out of this to say of what these things are in relation to how we speak of exactly what it is that we're speaking about. So, it's mean to ask in the sense to say, like, you know what I'm talking about.
4: Familiarizing ourselves with all these variations of identifying people.
3: Things.
4: Yeah.
3: People. Things. Whatever it is that we might be speaking about, because these are, like, essential pieces of the structure them. That is in our language. So,
4: that when, one, this when, one.
3: When we hear in our language, you know, how things are being spoken of in a way, like when we refer to things as being Deich, when we say die Glimmste Deich, and then say it like that, Deich, die Glimmste Deich, and getting that pattern that we have, how we make things out to be, you know, with either nouns or with verbs as well. You know, glimsta is a noun, would be a thing. And then if we use a verb, we can say, die klappt eich.
4: Yeah.
3: The one who is going.
4: Die klappt eich.
3: Or die klappt eich.
4: The one who is talking.
3: The one who's talking, the one who's speaking.
4: Die klappt eich.
3: Die klappt eich.
4: Do you know the one who's talking? I don't know who he is. I don't know who this one is.
3: I don't know, yeah. Maybe we say, I don't know who that guy is. They say Al-Kyuk because Al-Kyuk is this way in which we say of knowing someone in a sense of recognizing or being able to identify someone or something. You hear them say it also of things apart from people. Like, I was listening to some recordings and some of the Nechalk speakers would ask who they're interviewing, if it's Achtigeich or someone else. You know, actually the first time that I heard it was Nechimleich, who was saying to someone in the community,
4: Do you know whose house that is? I don't know.
3: It's just asking, do you recognize this house?
4: Okay.
3: Not whose house it is.
4: Do you recognize this house?
3: Maybe we can, like, you know, maybe it's implied whose house this is. In Nechalk, it's not directly saying who.
4: Yeah.
3: It's really just asking, do you recognize this house? And then you go, oh, yeah, that's so-and-so's house.
4: Yeah.
3: You know? And then, you know, like you said there, though, the who is implied.
4: Yeah.
3: So it can be, you know, in a sense, recognized in the speech. You know, who wrote that? Why?
4: Why?
3: So, these sort of, in some sense, are the building blocks, apart from what we learn when we start with the language, the nouns, the verbs, and that, you know. Of course, all of that is quite essential as well. I think these parts of the language are really essential in that they like, you know, how can we say it? As being foundational. In a sense, if we think of the language as being a structure, that you have the foundation, you have the skeleton of the home.
4: Yeah.
3: Put up the walls and things like that. And then all the other things inside of that make it up. It's the base. It's the foundation. Because, like, all of the other things will come after.
4: The core.
3: And hopefully be able to, you know, maybe we think of it in different ways, some of us. But
4: yeah.
3: I think hopefully that will give us an idea, you know, why we use some of these things.
4: Mm-hmm.
3: You know, why we say Die Kremstedt as being the man. And how else we can use that to just refer to him. You know, as a team's oath, I'm speaking to him. As a team's oath, in a mighty glimpse that I, something like that. Maybe he's from a different place. I don't know if that's the right way to say it.
4: Mm-hmm.
3: But anyway, hopefully you get the point of what it is that I'm trying to get across. So, when we come back, we'll continue to do this. And, we're all learning to speak our language. That's all for now. Mr. Tweed, we'll have to sign him up all heat in a helkim, Kalamuselach, spook, switch, collect, book, stee smell, as Kutelach, stee smell. I already did that.
4: Yeah.
3: I'm getting mixed up here.
4: Ach, cook, man up.
3: I'm Ipska, as Celtic meat suit up always. Take care of yourselves, folks. Kum tsudach. Love yourselves. Ach, cook, man up. It is not good. Bye.
2: Nuskamara is our language that holds all of the keys to our relationship with the land, because the language comes directly from the land. 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
6: 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One of the clouds up there looks like a horse. 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
8: Now, I already asked this, but 3.5.1.3.2 is tell a lie.
9: Nukutlutz.
8: Yeah.
9: Samish Nukutlutz. He always tells lies. Samish Nukutlutz.
8: Nukutlutz.
9: Yeah. He always tells lies.
8: I'd say he's a liar.
9: He's in the court. In the court. In the court.
8: He tells lies.
9: Yeah.
8: They had in the dictionary, nuklutz.
9: Nuklutz, yeah. But it's kind of a sentence, just like, isn't it?
8: Or how could I say, I don't talk to liars?
9: I could have teamed to learn a nuklutz. I don't talk to people that lie.
8: Okay. Or, you'll never win this game by lying. That means you're not going to win because you lied?
9: Yeah. So, no, but I forgot how I said it already.
8: Oh, I remember how you said it, I think.
9: Yeah.
8: Okay. Now, would you have a way of saying that somebody, he made it up? Like, yeah. That whole story, he just made it up.
9: I asked him, after the clouds to much die, and the clouds, some smust, after the clouds to much

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1: Ach doch, Schatz, gell. 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He is not telling all the truth, what he's saying. Is that okay?
0: That's okay.
1: Yeah.
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3: Sims Mayam gets to some smart decocht at Aitsk and Aitsk Skachim Dus for some huts or to Ak Awitsk to Tatsdi. A night get us twice or a match to chat this can then be mots or at ill. 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

0: Reel to Reel, tape number 6, Mrs. Agnes Edgar, April 1976.
1: No, I'm not the cat said for the student that starts this thing. All hope this to madam start to shoot out. I'm not the cat said that doctor cannot pay too much for no come on.
2: Ich hoffe nicht, dass es mich aus.
1: Why not?

Sam.

0: نخورده افا
1: Yeah, of course. 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

0: Ich muss kurz der Arzt.
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0: rồi. 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
1: Jaus madam ans sla skimnal.
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3: Aloha, nya wiskanakagwego. I'm thankful you're well. You're listening to Gino. If you're tuning in for the first time today, Gino is a Seneca word for music or song. I'm your host, Brett Mabee, here with you for this next hour. Of course, we're going to listen to some amazing music from wildly talented indigenous artists from all across this great turtle island. For the next hour, you're invited to pull up a chair and turn it up and sing along. My featured artist today is Alexa Dawson, Potawatomi, originally from Oklahoma. She moved to Kansas in 2006 and has been there ever since. We're going to talk about a number of projects that she's involved with, including Hey Leon and Weta Skirts. Of course, her collaboration with Stanley Hotel and the Soggy Bottom Boys, or is it the Foggy Memory Boys? I forget. In addition, our conversation is going to extend beyond music into a shared love of sustainable agriculture and the need for food sovereignty. And of course, kicking things off is one of Alexa's solo tracks. It's a new song, and you're listening to Gyno.

0: As we get into our listening on today's edition of Gyno, it's Alexa Dawson and one of her more recent singles, New Song, released back in April of 2021. Welcome back. You're listening to Gyno. I'm your host, Brett Mabee, coming to you from the Allegheny Territory of the Seneca Nation, and I'm super excited to have not only a musical chat, a little bit of an agricultural chat, a poetic chat with Alexa Dawson. Nyawe Skano to you, Alexa, and thank you so much for joining me on Gyno today. How are you doing?
1: I am doing great. Thank you so much for asking, Brett.
0: This is going to be fun, and I know that I've already said that a few times, and you're probably rolling your eyes as I say that, too. But
1: oh, no, it's already fun.
0: Yeah. You know, there's something magical about the entanglement of agriculture and arts and things like that. In fact, I dare say that that's at the root of a lot of our artistic expression in times old, in olden times, right? Let's see. Where do we want to start? We're going to be listening to a lot of different tunes today from Haley on. Also, we're going to talk about Weta Skirts. We're going to talk about future plans, your solo work. But let's rewind all the way back. Please, tell us a little bit about yourself.
1: Oh, bozo. Amon desnika. Bode wa mi anisnabe koen dao. Shishibeni in Debendaguas. Oklahoma and Dots Bia, Mina, Kansas, and Skoda and Data, Jigwe Ondodem. I'm Alexa Dawson. I am living here in Osage and Kansas Territory in the beautiful Flint Hills of Kansas. And I'm from Oklahoma, down at the Citizen Potawatomi Nation, south of Shawnee Fire Lake. And I am a mother, I'm a musician, I'm a gardener, I'm a community connector. I hate to say leader because really it's just more about making connections.
0: Yeah, sure.
1: And yeah, I love music. I love camping, being outdoors, stuff like that.
0: And long walks on the beach, right?
1: I don't have any beaches nearby. My beach is very cow poopy, but I still walk along them. So yeah.
0: Well, Alexa, thank you so much for that brief introduction. And again, I think it's quickly becoming apparent to listeners why I'm so enthusiastic about today's chat, because I have been involved more and more with gardening and community responsibilities and how the arts tie into all that. And I'm really looking forward to picking your brain a little bit today and to see how your craft has kind of become enmeshed into what it is right now. So you were born and grew up in Oklahoma, but you've been in Kansas, it's my understanding, since about 2006, yeah?
1: Yeah, that's right. I moved here when I met my youngest daughter's father, and I just fell in love with the Flint Hills. I also love my home, Oklahoma. I go back there quite a bit and have a lot of family and friends still down there. So I do kind of have two homes now, thanks to this beautiful place. And right now I'm living in the country. I'm kind of making a sad move about moving into town. Uh-oh. But it's time for me to do that because I want to start urban gardens. I think that's the greatest need and the best use of time and energy right now. That's my next step, I believe.
0: Urban gardening was kind of my action project for this Cornell Cooperative Extension course that I took on master gardening. And I full-heartedly agree that we need to transform some of this negative, underutilized space into something productive. And let's be honest, gardening teaches us a whole hell of a lot about community as well.
1: That's true. And it has to be done in community. You know, it's so much harder to shell peas when you're doing it on your own. It's so much harder to just do any project around the farm when it's only you doing it. And I think that there has always been sort of this back to the land type movement to get like out of the pollution, but then we end up becoming the pollution, right? we're the ones in the pristine space of not letting everything else live. So where the food is needed, you know, is in the cities. And that's, I think, too, where the connection to earth is most needed, is in the places where there's the most concrete.
0: Sure. Well, all right. Let's pivot a little bit now at this point. Let's talk about how your love of gardening inspires your musical creations, too, because you do have a very down-to-earth and connected kind of sound. Is that fair to summarize?
1: I would appreciate that summary, sure. I can't tell you that it is intentional at all. Mm. It is just the way that the land affects you when you're out on it. You know, it's just kind of the way that you... that you communicate is in humming a tune or just feeling a rhythm to an animal relative or feeling the trickle of the water, you know, all of these different things that are musical and artistic and creative that just somehow infuse their way into your work, whatever it is that you're doing. And I happen to be doing acoustic music, which I think is often considered to be more earthy because you have the wood, you know, of the instrument and you have sort of the more, you know, physical elements of creating the sound than in electronic music.
0: Yeah, but that's not to say that you're opposed to electronic music. In fact, I want to kind of talk about, I want to even tie all that in. You're very open-minded and you may have been a little bit more a Luddite at one point, you know, it's got to be an analog instrument, but, you know, well, we'll catch back up on all that in just a little bit. As a matter of fact, why don't we just go ahead and get right into the music now? Who are you listening to and who do we need to include in today's show?
1: Well, I would love to hear Bloomsday by Samantha Crane. I really love Samantha's work and admire her as an artist and as a an indigenous woman from Oklahoma specifically. And her song Wednesday has a beautiful video and is actually hopefully going to win a NAMA, so we'll see.
0: Oh, you know what, I apologize about my lack of manners as well. Congratulations on your NAMA nomination as well.
1: And thank you so much.
0: So
1: it's a dream come true. Thank you.
0: For sure, for sure. Who else are you digging these days?
1: Oh, so I'd also to bring up my brother Basil. I've been thinking a lot about my sweet friend, and we'll love it if you would play Powwow Highway by Basil.
0: All right, you got it. So Basil and Samantha Crane before our show is up. So as we get back into your groovy tunes, let's start with Halion and one from the Family and Friends album. What track do you recommend that we throw on from that album today?
1: Well, it is my favorite one of the Halion albums so far, and there's so many really good ones. But the one that gets me every time is Let Me In. And that song was written by Bailey Kate. And I have a grown daughter who... She's 22, and that song just always makes me think of her, and I love it so much. So Let Me In, that would be my pick today.
0: Well, you heard the lady. Getting into our next block of great tunes from Alexa Dawson. Kicking things off is Halion's Let Me In from Family and Friends, and you are listening to Gyno.

0: Samantha Crane's Bloomsday, one of Alexa Dawson's recommendations, and of course, a great way to wind down that set of listening on today's edition of Gyno. If you're just now tuning in, I'm joined, of course, on the line with Alexa Dawson. We're discussing her plethora of projects, including Hey Leon. We're going to talk a little bit about We Da Skirts before our discussion is up. I do have some of Alexa's solo tunes coming as well. Let's rewind back a little bit and talk about We Da Skirts. This is an earlier project of yours, yeah?
1: Yeah. We Da Skirts, I've been working with them since about 2008. It took us a while to get our stuff together, to get our album recorded in 2016. Our first one was called Many Moons, and that's actually released under the name Da Skirts. Long story to that. And then a couple years later, we released Mother. And We Da Skirts have been my friends for years and years and years. These are some of my very best friends, actually, and we all just happen to play instruments. And in fact, some of the ladies got instruments so they could join the band.
0: Oh, wow.
1: And we just like spending time together. So that is really, it's not even a labor of love. It's just love.
0: Yeah. And this band, as life tends to take people in kind of different directions, that's kind of what happened with this project, right? You basically
1: kids. Yeah, a little bit. We all just have been in different stages of life. When you have five or six women getting together, there's babies, there's jobs, there's moves, there's all kinds of things. But we do keep up with each other, you know, even when we're not playing music. And we do have some shows booked for this summer. So I'm really excited to kind of get back with my girlfriends and have a good time. We just really love playing music together, and it's just pure joy.
0: Oh, very cool. You mentioned that the second project from We Da Skirts was called Mother. I couldn't help but notice that your most recent single is also entitled Mother. Is there a connection there?
1: Absolutely. It's the same song. So when I first wrote Mother, I went down to my friend's studio down in Oklahoma near my hometown of Chandler and was helping them on some backup vocals, Stanley Hotel, actually. They're kind of an indie rock band, and I was helping them with backup vocals, and they, when we got done, said, "You got anything you want to mess around with?" And I said, "Sure, I just wrote this song, and I would love to get it down." So I put it down, and then a couple months later, they sent me this track that had their backing accompaniment on it, and I just fell in love with it. And I put it on SoundCloud for a long time, and then we released the Skirts album that had Mother on it, entitled it Mother. My best friend and bass player, Sarah Bays, was pregnant during the recording of that album. So it just seemed fitting that was the time for that song. I love every single version of that song, but since the original recording was sort of getting dusty on SoundCloud, I thought, you know, why not re-release this and really give it the attention that I thought it deserved? So went ahead and put it back out on all platforms.
0: Well, I think it's pretty neat, too, that the Stanley Hotel version, if I'm understanding you correctly, was a little bit of a surprise for you then, yeah?
1: Yeah, I didn't really, Adam, it didn't really give him any direction. I just kind of put it down, and I really trusted those guys. I'm actually a fan, you know, of their music. So I just kind of told them, whatever you want to do, make it sound good. Yeah. I trust you. And they did, and I got it back, and it was just absolutely perfect. So that's the story on that track, and I just felt like it needed to be shared.
0: I love how gentle it is, and that gives it a little bit of a lullaby kind of quality to it.
1: I agree.
0: Alexa, let's get back into the music. We have a lot more great tunes to enjoy today. As a matter of fact, I think this is a great opportunity to get into the track we're discussing right now, featuring Stanley Hotel, released October 29th of 2021. Turn it up and sing along. Asara no de nangani gaino te. You ought to sing along with this song. It's Mother, today on Gyno.